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1: How many of you like high life? This is not high life music. This is the highest life music. The Zoe life. 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It's the highest life music. 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
3: praise the lord
1: hallelujah
3: my first testimony goes like this my name is Rebecca Gana from Bida Niger State there was a day baba say we should pay just small amount of money either 200 or 500 so that day I paid in for my son was worried he said they did not promote him I said don't be worried and that is why I'm there for Baba Shebi Oba this area Owurọ even as I did not hear Yoruba much I will listen and God will help me so immediately I put this money in him I gave him the money that he should go and put it into our account the following day he came rejoicing if the promotion that was even about 10 years they did not promote him they gave him promotion hallelujah
1: let somebody shout hallelujah
3: my second testimony goes like this baba said we should raise our phone for alert people we are saying that it's a lie I say no I believe that baba Shebi Oba God has told me we never be a liar so that area Owurọ I raise up my phone I was expecting my pension almost a year the people that retired before us their own did not last for 3 months I say why baba we are serving you for this pronouncement that baba Shebi Oba made up I raise up my phone the following day I got an alert of my pension my thought testimony goes like this
1: hallelujah
3: he said we should put water I did not understand very well, but the Lord ministered to me. He said, warm water, either 8 o'clock. We should put Ororo inside. That day, I cannot even get up. I say, God, because of this healing crusade, Baba, you will make me. I will come and see Baba Shebi Oba. And the remaining storm in my life, I know the Lord will do it for me. The healing challenge, I know I'm not going back with it because I've stepped here today. Hallelujah.
1: Ah, be aware, sorry. I want me, Jeji. Be sorry about it. 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
0: Olani Te, Toho Lani, Awan Sebi Obani London. 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
0: We bless our prayer boy. 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
1: Amen.

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1: This is Sound Dynamics of the Air. We present to you the teaching ministry of Apostle David Wale Fessor. 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
2: Three important things in marriage. Let's begin with Ecclesiastes 4 verse 12. And we'll run. People are watching on TV. Amen. It says, if one prevail against him, two shall withstand him, and a threefold cord is not quickly broken. Quickly, what is marriage? Marriage is a covenant union between two mature adults of opposite sexes for the purpose of procreation, pleasure, and mutual partnership in the pursuit of their God-given destiny. Now, a lot of people don't know that marriage is a covenant. And when you don't know that, the seriousness of marriage is far removed. You see, for instance, there are people who believe in having what they call side chicks or sleeping around. They don't understand that when you sleep with somebody, you become one flesh. And that's why in the Old Testament, when you commit adultery, you're killed. The reason is because of the fact that you've entered into covenant with somebody who you ought not to have covenant with. So when you get married, you're in covenant. That gives the license to you to sleep with yourselves, which reinforces the covenant. So the Bible lets us know that marriage is a covenant union between two mature adults, not two children. There are places people marry 8-year-old and 7-year-old. That's not the marriage. When God made Adam and Eve, they were adults, am I right? Okay. Then opposite sexes, covenant. So the Bible lets us know that marriage is a covenant union between two mature adults, not two children. There are places people marry 8-year-old and 7-year-old. That's not the marriage. When God made Adam and

Three important things in marriage. If you're going to have a great marriage, there are three important things. Number one, a common vision. A common vision. A vision is a revelation of God's plan and purpose for an individual, a couple, a family, or an organization. God has a plan for every couple. For instance, for the most part, weddings, I don't participate in weddings, I delegate it. But I'm here today for a reason. See, God brings people together for a reason. And when you get married to somebody, the fact that that marriage happens, it means that God wants people to do something together. In Genesis 12, verse 3, for instance, God's plan for Abraham is that through him, all the families of the earth shall be blessed. But we must never forget that Genesis 11, verse 30 tells us that Abraham's wife was barren. So Abraham thought, okay, they could have a child through Hagar. And whenever Abraham lies about Sarah, what happens? God will fight the person to bring Sarah back. Because Sarah was the woman God ordained to be a part of that plan. And that's how you people are. You're part of God's plan for his life. It's part of God's plan for your life. Are we together? All right. Now, if you look at Abraham's family in Genesis 22, verse 18, God told Abraham, he said, in your seed shall all the nations of the earth be blessed. You see that? When we understand this, we will know that when it comes to marriage, from that family, there is a vision that continues for a generation. You see that when Isaac came to the picture in Genesis 26, verse 4, God told Isaac, in you and your seed shall all the nations of the earth be blessed. Then if you look at it again in Genesis 28 from verse 12 to 14, when God spoke to Jacob, he made him know that in him and his seed shall all the families of the earth be blessed. So when people come together, they come together for a reason. And the reason is beyond, let's just have children. It's a reason that transcends generations. Are we together? All right, so we need to know that. So why do we need a common vision? Because vision keeps people together. For the most part, when there's tension in a marriage, the man has a vision, the woman has another vision. You see that? So as you've come together, you have one vision. You sit down, we call it consensus. You come together and say, okay, this is my vision. She said this is my vision. And you walk around to create one vision for two of you. Are we together? So if necessary, they tell people to go on vision retreats, where a husband and wife will go and pray and fast and ask God to show them, why have you brought us together? A vision binds people. A common vision guarantees unity. Whenever you see people always quarreling, I will tell you that they do not have a common vision. In Proverbs 29, verse 18, in the New King James, it says, where there is no revelation, the people cast off restraint. So where there's no vision, they can't stay together. Many of us, we had parents that came together because, oh, I like this woman, or oh, I like this man, he has money. And in fact, there's no peace in the home. Because where there's no vision, there can be no peace. So it's important that two of you sit down and write down, why did we come together? Because if you don't have a reason why you came together, anything can scatter you. There must be a reason that's beyond sex. There's a reason that beyond your how good she looks or how much she has. When that thing is there, you can achieve anything as a couple. Can we say amen to that? Amen. All right. Now, if you look at Amos 3, verse 3, the Bible says, can two walk together unless they are agreed? See, it's a vision that brings that agreement. A lot of couples just get married, husband and wife. They're just housemates. Sometimes the wife is staying because of the children. Sometimes the man is staying because he doesn't want people to be embarrassed that the marriage is scattered, because they do not have a common vision. If you're already married, you can go to God and say, ah, God, we are married, though. We didn't have a vision. So why did you bring us together? When you have a why, then staying together becomes easier. Let's move on forward quickly. In Matthew 12, verse 25, the Bible tells us that a kingdom divided against itself is brought to desolation. A city, every city or house divided against itself will not stand. Look at that in the NLT. Where there is family feud, when families are quarreling, husband and wife quarreling, you'll be destroyed. So the way we are going to bring that peace is for husband and wife to sit down and say, wait, we are married. Why are we married? And you write it out. And you spell it that this is why we are together. You find that there'll be more peace. A common vision facilitates success and amplifies progress. Where you find people that are united. I remember

0: his father had passed on, and he didn't go to seminary, and he didn't even graduate from university. He was into media. And the father said he wanted him to preach, to take over the church. And he told his wife, he said, if you stand together with me, we will grow the largest church in America. Amazingly, they are the largest single congregation in America. Other churches have branches that they count together that makes them bigger than them. But a single church, that church, because of marital unity, is the largest church in America. If you look at Nigeria, for instance, the church that has the largest people when it comes to branches is Redeemed. Am I right? The two of them are working together. When husband and wife are united, they amplify their progress. So don't say, this is my life, I want to do it. No. Let's find the middle ground. It is that middle ground that becomes the thing that boosts your progress. Look at the wealthiest people in the world, those of them that are united. They do very well. There's a time an unbeliever called Jeff Bezos was the richest man in the world. After he divorced, what happened? He tanked. You see, there's something about marriage. Marriage makes you bigger. Marriage makes you better. But marriage also tests you, which we'll come to that later. But I need you to notice that if you are not united with your spouse, you will never achieve at your fullest potential. That is very, very important. Let's look at something here very quickly. In Ecclesiastes 4 verse 9, the Bible says two are better than one because they have a good reward for their labor. So they are working together. Many men, the man works in Shell, the woman sells goods, but there's no common vision to say, okay, this is why we are together. Everyone I have studied that had tremendous success, they've always had a united marriage. So please, let's have a common vision. In Matthew 18, verse 19, Jesus said, if two of you shall agree on earth, the word agree is symphonio. It means to make one sound. Two of you must make one sound. Not that, I'm like this. I would prefer to live in the U.S. And me, I would prefer to live in Australia. That unity diminishes your power. Unity amplifies power. So if you want to be a powerful couple, then you must learn to make decisions together, not independent of one another. All right? Because now you are one. And God sees either one of you, which is two of you, or none of you. So you must stand united. That's where the power is. That's where the power is. And God says, if you ask anything, it shall be done for you of my Father which is in heaven. A common vision makes you unconquerable. When a man and his wife has a vision and they are united, you see, they become immune to all kinds of attacks and challenges. It's very clear in the Word of God that a house divided against itself shall not stand. In Philippians 1 verse 27, Paul said, until I come. He says, I want to see that I hear of your affairs, that you stand fast in one spirit and with one mind striving together for the faith of the gospel. Then look at verse 18. It says, and not in any way terrified by your adversaries, which is to them a proof of perdition, and to your salvation that's from God. In other words, when you are united, God will be judging your enemies. But when you are divided, you destroy yourself. So you have to work at unity. That is the key. Look at Winner's Chapel, for instance. Unity. Unity. She left everything to be with him and to walk with him. He's called the richest pastor in the world. Unity amplifies power. All right? Okay, let's move on, please. In James 3, verse 16, the Bible tells us in the Old King James, it says, where envy and strife is, there is confusion and what? And every evil work. In other words, when you start quarreling, witchcraft will work in your marriage. So, everyone of God, please, peace, please, peace. You see that? Number two, quickly. Kind consideration. Kind consideration. What is consideration? Consideration means the following: a continuous and careful thought. Before you do something, you consider your spouse. You consider your spouse. A lot of times, people don't consider the other person. They just make their decision. You're coming home with 27 friends. Just call, hey, sweetheart, I'm coming with my friends. Is she aware? She's coming from work as well. She has to run and cook for 27 people. No, it's continuous and careful thought for the other person. Number two, thoughtful and sympathetic regard. See, when I look at people, some people don't feel for one another. A woman is pregnant, 8 months pregnant, and the woman says she's tired, she cannot cook. You hear a young man say, in my mother's time, this is not your mother's time. This is your time. Understand for the woman. Then we were very traditional African people. Am I right? So things were just done. They didn't care. A woman had no voice then. Am I right? So, oh, please, sweetheart, I'm tired. Tired now where? When my mother, grand pepper with belly. Come on, I better do something. I beg. Don't make me vex this afternoon. That is selfishness. In Galatians 5:13-15, the Bible tells us in simple and plain terms. It says, for brethren, you've been called unto liberty. Only use on liberty for an occasion to the flesh, but by love, do what? Serve one another. Consideration. Huh? Consideration. Don't just come and say, I brought my packet shirt. I told you, cook ofu worry. You go cook back. What did happen? By love, serve one another. Look at the next verse, please. It says, for all the law is fulfilled in one word, even this, thou shalt love thy neighbor as thyself. Look at the next verse. It says, but if you bite and devour one another, what do you say? Take it that you be not consumed. What? That means no witch else I can destroy a marriage apart from the couple helping the witch. Say, anyone, it's about, it's the forces of my father's house. Listen, your father's house will do your house. Now, not the fight. Who say you decrease? Now you say you decrease. Who said that? Me say you decrease. A man and his wife were quarreling. They went to see their pastor. And the pastor told the woman, please don't reply. Your husband is the head of the union. Huh? The man said, I won't reply. So the man was insulting her. You are a stupid woman. She didn't say anything. You are not answering me, right? Foolish woman. She didn't say anything. I said, you are crazy. She didn't say anything. After the man had finished insulting, the woman said, all that you said comes upon your head. So... So she went. They went back for counseling, and the woman said, "You said I should not reply him. I said all that you said." Hallelujah! Praise God.
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4: It's 6:30 a.m. Good morning and welcome to News Dawn on KU92.7 FM, Benin City. First, the headlines. Soldiers rescue 14 kidnapped victims in Edo. Minister of Finance says federal government to publish details of savings from fuel subsidy removal. Chief Justice of Nigeria bans use of barrister title as name prefix at the Supreme Court. On entertainment, Burner Boy reveals how Ed Sheeran helped him stay calm before World Cup final. And in sports, Nathaniel clinches gold, Onwuzurike backs silver at Commonwealth Games. Details of these and more after this break. I am Gloria Vitalis.

0: Now the news in detail. 14 travelers who were abducted by kidnappers at Ogwaze along the Lagos-Benin Expressway in Ovia Northeast local government area of Edo State have been rescued by troops of 4th Brigade Nigerian Army under 2 Division participating in Operation Wabaizigan. Spokesman for Brigade Nigeria Army, Kennedy Ayawu, in a press statement, said the rescue operation was conducted on Thursday at about 9:30 p.m. after troops on routine patrol received credible intelligence on the kidnap incident. The statement said troops pursued the kidnappers along their withdrawal route, applying sustained pressure that forced the criminals to abandon 11 of the abducted victims and flee into the surrounding forest. It said a follow-up clearance operation conducted on Friday, July 31st, led to successful rescue of the remaining 3 victims. Away from Edo, the Independent National Electoral Commission has commenced the process of restoring the suppressed Abraka, Ogeli South 2 and Isoko North 2 State House of Assembly constituencies in Delta State. The commission said the exercise was aimed at restoring representation to the affected communities in line with court judgment and the provisions of the Constitution. Speaking at a stakeholders meeting held at the INEC Conference Hall in Asaba on Friday, the resident electoral commissioner in Delta State, Sir Edekamba Udo Umoren, said the exercise would strengthen democracy and ensure that residents of the affected areas regain their voices in the state's legislature. He said the restoration was part of INEC's constitutional responsibility to implement court decisions and promote inclusive governance. According to him, the affected communities have been without proper representation in the Delta State House of Assembly, making the exercise necessary. Moving on, the federal government has said that it will soon publish details of how savings from the removal of fuel subsidy have been spent. Speaking at the African Emerging Market Forum in Abuja, Minister of Finance and Coordinating Minister of the Economy, Taiwo Oyedele, said fuel subsidies and what he described as an implicit foreign exchange subsidy had cost Nigeria roughly 5% of GDP before their removal. He said part of the savings had been absorbed by higher debt servicing costs, with borrowing rates rising to as much as 24% from around 8% before the reforms. He said the government's wage bill nearly doubled after the minimum wage doubled to 70,000 naira a month. He further stated that the government has also increased spending on an education loan program that provides tuition support and monthly stipends to more than 1.5 million students. Oyedele rejected a recent IMF assessment that millions of Nigeria remained in poverty despite reforms welcomed by investors, arguing that a temporary decline in real incomes was inevitable after subsidy removal. The Chief Justice of Nigeria, Justice Kudirat Kekere-Ekun, has directed lawyers and court officials to stop using the barrister title as a prefix to their names in all official engagements at the Supreme Court. The directive was contained in a memorandum of understanding dated July 13, 2026, and signed by the Chief Registrar of the Supreme Court, Kabir Akombi, addressed to litigation staff, legal practitioners, court registrars, and lawyers. The circular said the order took immediate effect and formed part of efforts to uphold professional standards within the apex court. It further directed all affected officers to immediately stop using the title in official correspondence and other official materials. To ensure full implementation of the directive, the Chief Justice also directed supervisory officers to enforce compliance. The directive comes weeks after the Council of Legal Education cautioned prospective lawyers against wearing wigs and gowns or presenting themselves as qualified legal practitioners before they are formally called to the Nigerian bar. The council said such conduct undermined the dignity of the legal profession and warned that violators could face disciplinary measures. It also reminded candidates that the use of legal regalia is governed by the rules of professional conduct and is reserved for duly qualified legal practitioners. Meanwhile, the Nigerian Educational Research and Development Council on Friday announced a final extension of the deadline for the submission of textbooks and other instructional materials for the 2026 Phase 1 assessment, reassessment and ranking exercise, giving publishers, authors and other stakeholders until August 7, 2026 to complete their submissions. The council said the extension, approved under the Federal Ministry of Education, follows the earlier deadline of July 3, 2026 and is intended to encourage wider participation in the national textbook evaluation exercise while providing eligible stakeholders additional time to finalize and submit their materials. NERDC urged all intending participants to take advantage of the final window, stressing that every submission must comply with the approved procedures outlined in the textbook quality indicators and submission guidelines. The council noted that the guidelines remain unchanged and are available on its official website for prospective participants. It further warned that the August 7 deadline is final and that no additional extension would be granted. In Bauchi, a 30-year-old woman, Hapse Ubale, has been allegedly hacked to death after being accused of witchcraft in Garin Malam village, Gamawa local government area of Bauchi State. The Bauchi State Police Command said one suspect had been arrested in connection with the incident, while two others were on the run. The state police public relations officer, SP Nafiu Habib, disclosed this in a statement on Friday, adding that the suspects who have been investigated for criminal conspiracy, house trespass, assault and culpable homicide. According to the statement, the incident was reported at Gamawa Divisional Police Headquarters on July 29 by 45-year-old resident of the community. Habib said preliminary investigations revealed that at about 2:28 a.m. on July 28, the principal suspect, identified as Garuba Daudu, 35, allegedly conspired with two others, Yao Garuba and Musa, whose full identity had yet to be ascertained, to invade the residence of Audu Sabo. The suspect attacked Audu Sabo on the allegation that his wife, Hafse Ubale, was a witch. During the attack, the suspect also assaulted Sally Aud, 12, and Yakubu Aud, 14, with sticks, while Hapse Ubale was attacked with a machete. Now to Ogun State, where the Pharmacy Council of Nigeria has sealed 383 pharmaceutical premises across Ogun State for operating in violation of regulatory standards, warning that the activities of illegal drug outlets pose serious risks to public health and national security. The head of the Cancer's Enforcement Department, Suleiman Chiroma, disclosed this on Friday during a press conference in Abeokuta, the Ogun State's capital, while presenting the outcome of a four-day enforcement exercise conducted across the state. Chiroma said the operation, carried out on the directive of the Registrar and Chief Executive Officer of the Council, Farm Ibrahim Babashu Ahmed, covered 11 local government areas and led to the inspection of 738 pharmaceutical premises. He listed the major violations recorded during the exercise to include operation without a valid Pharmacy Council of Nigeria license, poor storage conditions, unauthorized access to controlled medicines, obstruction of inspectors, cooking within pharmaceutical premises, and the illegal training of apprentices. Chiroma warned that the identified infractions could endanger lives and compromise the country's drug distribution system. Coming up in a moment on our entertainment stories. Burna Boy reveals how Ed Sheeran helped him stay calm before World Cup final. Details in a moment.
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Yasalong to Newstone on KU 92.7 FM. Benin City on Entertainment. Grammy-winning singer Burna Boy has revealed that British pop star Ed Sheeran helped prepare him for the pressure of performing at the 2026 FIFA World Cup final, describing the singer as one of the most thoughtful people he has worked with. Burna Boy also said Sheeran was the first person to contact him about collaborating with Colombian superstar Shakira on the official 2026 FIFA World Cup anthem, Die Die. He stated this during an interview with Capital FM posted on Instagram on Friday. According to the Last Crooner, Sheeran also gave him an early warning about the demands of performing on football's biggest stage. The Afrofusion star explained that Sheeran knew how overwhelming large-scale performances could be for him and wanted to ensure he was mentally prepared. Burna Boy praised the Shape of You singer for his personality and professionalism, saying their friendship extends beyond music. The revelation comes weeks after Shakira explained why she insisted on featuring Burna Boy on Die Die, the official anthem of the 2026 FIFA World Cup. Still on entertainment, the University of Lagos has come under criticism on social media following the appearance of Nigerian singer Fola, born Folarin Odulami, a rising Nigeria Afrobeat and Afro R&B singer at his final year project defense in what many users described as inappropriate attire for an academic exercise. Photos and videos shared online showed the singer, who reportedly defended his project in the Department of Economics Education, Faculty of Education, wearing baggy trousers, a shirt, a scarf, and accessories while arriving on campus in a Cadillac Escalade. The images quickly sparked debate on X, with many Nigerians questioning whether the institution had relaxed its standards because of the singer's celebrity status. Some users alleged that ordinary students had previously been prevented from defending projects over dress code violations, while Fola was allegedly allowed to proceed without objection. However, there is no official confirmation from the university that any dress code was violated or that special treatment was given. And that's it on entertainment. Over now to sports, where Nathaniel clinches gold, Onwuzurike bags silver at Commonwealth Games. Details in a moment.

0: And in sports, Team Nigeria won its 9th gold medal at the Glasgow 2026 Commonwealth Games Friday night when Ezekiel Nathaniel delivered a historic performance to win the men's 400 metres hurdles. Nathaniel stormed to victory in a time of 48.47 seconds, finishing well ahead of Jake Minshall of England, who took silver in 48.99 seconds. Our Jamaica's Asine Wilson ran 49.22 seconds. To pick the bronze medal. Nathaniel, who is Nigeria's national record holder, etched his name into the history books by becoming the country's first ever athlete to win the men's 400-meter hurdles title at the Commonwealth Games. In the men's 200-meter final, Udodi Onwuzurike added another medal to Nigeria's tally by claiming silver with a season's best time of 20.09 seconds. He finished behind Chinesiplo Dambile of South Africa, who got the gold in 19.96 seconds, while Jamaica's Christopher Taylor came third with a personal best time of 20.11 seconds. Nigeria is currently fifth on the medals table with 9 gold, 6 silver and 3 bronze medals. And World Football Governing Body FIFA says it has scrapped the controversial plan to sell off stakes in major competitions, including the World Cup, following widespread opposition. FIFA President Gianni Infantino said on Friday that it had become clear the project had created divisions that are no longer in the interest of its original objective. The Swiss had earlier offered all 211 member associations $40 million if they backed a proposal for private investment in its tournaments, including the men's and women's World Cups. But this was vehemently rejected by European Football Governing Body, UEFA, whose 55 member associations unanimously voted on Thursday to boycott World Cups if the plans went ahead. Two other major football confederations also opposed Infantino's plan. CONCACAF, which governs football in North, Central America and the Caribbean, said its members rejected the proposal, with sources saying the vast majority of associations from the region are losing or have lost faith in the FIFA president. The Asian Football Confederation, AFC, said it stood in solidarity with UEFA and CONCACAF, while United Kingdom Prime Minister Andy Burnham said Infantino was the wrong man to lead FIFA. Infantino's senior advisor on global strategy and governance, Carlos Scudero, also resigned over the matter, saying the proposal was a bad deal for football and would mortgage the sport's future, while FIFA's chief operating officer, Kevin Lamour, said the governing body's own administration had been deceived about the project. Following Infantino's decision to cancel the proposal, AFC President Sheikh Salman bin Ibrahim Al-Khalifa welcomed the withdrawal of the plan, insisting that the future of global football must always be shaped through proper consultation, collective dialogue, and respect for the established governance structures of our game. 56-year-old Infantino is now under immense pressure as he seeks re-election for a fourth term as president at the FIFA Congress in March. He said he now intends to bring all interested parties back together in the spirit of shared interest in football. And that's it on sport, and that's the news. But before we go, a quick recap of the headlines. On the news this morning, we told you that 14 travelers who were abducted by kidnappers at Ogwaze along the Lagos-Benin Expressway in Ovia Northeast local government area of Edo State have been rescued by troops of 4th Brigade Nigerian Army under 2 Division participating in Operation Obaizigan. We also told you that the Minister of Finance and Coordinating Minister of the Economy, Taiwo Oyedele, has said that the federal government will soon publish details of how savings from the removal of fuel subsidy have been spent. Finally, we told you that the Chief Justice of Nigeria, Justice Kudirat Kekereekun, has directed lawyers and court officials to stop using the title barrister as a prefix to their names in all official engagements at the Supreme Court. Do remember that the continued unity of Nigeria is a collective responsibility. Be sure to play your part. KUFM's News Dawn was produced by Elu Onose. I am Gloria Vitalis, saying thanks for listening. Good morning.
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2: 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Be blessed as you

Saturday, August 1st. Our topic is how to trust in the name of the Lord. Our Bible text is Isaiah 50, verse 10 to 11. And then we have Psalms 124, verse 8. I read, "Who is among you who reverently fears the Lord, who obeys the voice of his servant, yet who walks in darkness and deep trouble, and has no shining splendor in his heart? Let him rely on, trust in, and be confident in the name of the Lord, and let him lean upon and be supported by his God. Our help is in the name of the Lord, who made heaven and earth."

0: Good morning, Alexi Du is my name. I welcome you to this beautiful day. Above Only Devotional is brought to you every day in this station to bless you and bring you face to face with your Father and the Maker. I want you to tune in every day and enjoy it. God richly bless you. Have a nice day.
1: Welcome back. The beginning of trusting in the name of the Lord is understanding what the name of the Lord is. The name of the Lord is not J-E-S-U-S. There are several people who go by the name Jesus. The name of the Lord is the authority that Jesus, the Son of God, received by his resurrection from the dead. Hallelujah. The Bible says in Romans 14 verse 9, "For to this end Christ both died and rose and revived, that he might be Lord both of the dead and living." And in Philippians 2 verse 8 to 11, the Bible says, "And being found in fashion as a man, he humbled himself and became obedient unto death, even the death of the cross. Wherefore, God also has highly exalted him and given him a name which is above every name, that at the name of Jesus, every knee should bow, of things in heaven and things in earth and things under the earth, and that every tongue should confess that Jesus Christ is Lord, to the glory of God the Father." Hallelujah! To trust in the name of the Lord, you must first of all understand what the name of the Lord is. And we have seen today that the name of the Lord is not just J-E-S-U-S, Jesus, as there are several people called Jesus, but the name of the Lord is the authority that Jesus, the Son of God, received by his resurrection from the dead. As he was raised from the dead, he was given a name. He was given an authority above every other authority. Hallelujah! Before his resurrection, he was already called Jesus. But the Bible says God gave him a name above every other name. So it wasn't Jesus God was giving him. Hallelujah. The name God gave him after his resurrection was an authority over every other power and authority. Hallelujah. Jesus became Lord of all. You must understand this first of all. Jesus is now Lord of all. As he rose from the dead, he rose with victory and he rose with a new authority. An authority that supersedes every other authority. You must acknowledge this in your heart. You must understand what the name of the Lord is. Hallelujah. The way to trust in the name of the Lord is to trust that by the authority of the resurrected Christ, you have victory over that situation or area of your life. Hallelujah. Jesus received a name, an authority above that thing you are facing right now. As he died, he was buried, and he rose again. And as you trust in that authority that Jesus received by his resurrection, you will have victory. That situation will bow and confess that Jesus is Lord, that he truly died, he was risen, and God gave him authority over every other authority. God has blessed you.
2: Today is August 1st, and our topic was how to trust in the name of the Lord. Make this declaration with me. Jesus is Lord of all. I trust that by the authority of the resurrected Christ, I have the victory.
3: 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T, focus on Christ to make great impact. 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
3: 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T. Focus on Christ to make great impact. 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Date, 3rd to 9th August 2026. Venue, Farm of Gilead City, Benin Bypass, Benin City, Nigeria. 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

0: Hello, friends. Thank God for today, for bringing us to see the new month of August 2026. What a privilege to hear from God. Friend, let us pray. Father in heaven, help us all to understand what you are saying for us in this new month of August. In the name of the Lord Jesus, amen. I'm reading from the book of Isaiah, chapter 45, verse 25. Isaiah 45, 25. In the Lord shall all the seed of Israel be justified and shall glorify. In the Lord shall all the seed of Israel be justified and shall glorify. Friends, good to hear from the Lord as long as He lives. Friends, you and I will face tomorrow. It's interesting to hear from the Lord, our justifier. That is my topic, our justifier. In life, human beings generally seek for means to get justified. What is the meaning of justification? What do you call justifying or justification? To be free. Freedom in all human aspect of life. Freedom in all human life. This freedom is embedded in knowing Jesus as the Son of God in your life. As it being written that in God, in the person of Jesus Christ, Israel shall be justified. Who are Israel? I am talking about spiritual Israel. And that is you that believe in Christ. He said only in Him you have justification. Now, it might interest you to know that human beings generally, as they have their being, seek for where they will be justified. I want to come in this manner. You know, when person have case, they take lawyer. The lawyer will plead for your case so that you'll be justified. Now, in the preliminary stage, when you have an issue, you take police. You go and report to police. From police to lawyer, lawyer to judges and all that. Why are they in existence? Police, lawyer, judges are there. And you take your matter, issue that come across you to them, that you might be justified, that you might be free from the case you have. That is in the social world we are living in. That is the essence of these three arms where they are in existence in this world. Now, I decided to use this as a case to buttress my point about justification, about being free. Now, come back to spiritual area. Now, you still see some people today who are cultists. You see, they don't join court for joy's sake. It is something that prompted them to join court, to become cultist. Why? They want to have a safe heaven. They want to have a place where in case any trouble they will be free from the trouble. That is why most people join court. Ask them, they will tell you. In case any trouble comes, they have somewhere to run to be justified, to be free. Eventually, at the end of their stupidity and foolishness of joining this court, they are not free. The institutor of the courtist or the court, they are not even free, they are in bondage. And so many other things in their human life that people look for where we to get freedom. Now hear me very well. Freedom is not gotten from man. No matter the accusation a man acquired, the accusation cannot set you free. No matter how intellectual you are, you go to the academias, they say, well, let us read so that we'll be free. There is no amount of human endeavor or human persuasion, human admiration, human accusation, human ego, or whereby a man will be set free. Only in Jesus Christ, the Son of God, a man can be free. It's only in God, in the person of Jesus Christ, you are justified. Sometimes you have issue within your family members or your neighbor, whichever, and you are talking to justify yourself, which of course, I usually call that self-defense. Why you defend yourself? You want to be free from that case. A lot of people lie to be free. Yes, it's a woman. You may say it's human. You know, if you say the truth, you go to prison. So you better lie. Many people are liars today. Why do they lie? They want to free from being accused. They want to free from being a victim. Yet, even after lying, you are not still free. My friend, lie does not bring freedom. Truth brings freedom. When you say the truth, you'll be free. That's why it is required for you listening to me to to hear what Jesus said in John chapter 8, verse 32. He said, when you discover the truth, and the truth shall set you free. And that truth is only in Jesus Christ. That's why I say, in God shall Israel be justified and glory. They get freedom in Christ Jesus, and in Christ Jesus they glory. None of them glory on what they have achieved in life. They took glory of their academic pursuit or careers. No human being, those who are in Christ, they have nothing to glory in human career or human effort, human accusation and achievement. They don't glory in none of these things. What do they glory? They glory in that they know God. They glory that they understand. They glory that whatever they are is God. Everything remains God because they understood. Acts chapter 17, verse 27 to 28. It's in Him, in God, we live and move and have our being. In John 15, 4 and 5, Jesus said, without me, you can do nothing. That is why it's paramount. You hear what you are hearing, that on no account you go for anything to justify you beside Christ. Jesus said, I am the way, the truth, and the life. It's only in Jesus you are justified. Now, a lot of people, religiously, let me come to that area. You know, some people go to church to be justified. Attending church cannot justify you. Some give money to be justified. Some fast and pray to be justified. They go to church, fine. They go to the vow, they sow seed, they fast, they pray. All this religious thing is being done. Their motive is that, let me do this so that I'll be free. Now listen, it's not bad to go to church. It's not bad to give. It's not bad to sow seed. It's not bad to fast. These things are there. It's not bad to pray. But listen, when your motive is that you are doing this so that I'll be free, you are in bondage. I come in the name of the Lord to declare to you that this does not help. It cannot free you. There is a story in the Bible in Luke chapter 18. It tells of verse 9 to 14. Two men went to pray for church. They went to church. Like tomorrow you're going to church. Of course, it's a must thing you go. Intentionally, that when I go there, I'll free. When I go there, I pay money, I do this with free. And eventually, a lot of people are doing it and they are in bondage. Inside church, they are in bondage. They have no freedom. In their money and fasting, with their titles and not the hierarchy in the church, yet they are in bondage. Why? They don't glory in God. They don't have that freedom. God has said, in me, you have freedom. They don't know Him. They don't understand Him. They don't obey Him. Now, these two men went to church and prayed. One said, oh, Lord, see, I thank you because I pay my tithe. I fast and pray twice in a week. I'm not like the other one. It's a sinner. Oh, he was praying that prayer before God. The one who, the other side was saying, Lord, have mercy upon me. I'm a sinful man. I'm not worthy to even pray before you have mercy. And the result came. The result came. Jesus gave the result. Jesus gave the verdict. Hear me. It is Jesus that gave the verdict of your life and my life. You, no matter what you do, you want to do verdict of your life. There is nobody who will do verdict for himself or herself. You, nobody will do verdict, only Jesus. So Jesus now gave verdict and said, no, you see these two men that come to church, they are self-righteous. They depend on what they have done. Self-righteousness. He said, look, the one who said a pay tithe is better than this. He said, look, both of them at the end of the day, it was he who humbled himself and said, Lord, have mercy upon me. Went home from church and get justified. You see that? Knowing Christ is justification. Give you freedom. Humbling yourself to serve God. Give you freedom. That freedom you're looking for is in Christ. Humble yourself today to seek the Lord. Humble yourself today to believe in Jesus. Humble yourself today to accept Jesus as your Lord and personal Savior. It's then you have freedom. It's then you have justification. You are not justified by the prayer you prayed. You are not justified by the fasting you fast. You are not justified by the tithe you pay. No. You are not justified by the good you have done. Like many of us think that if I go to church, I'm justified. If I give money, I'm justified. No. None of this thing can justify you. It cannot free you. It's only in the knowledge of Jesus. Humble yourself and believe in Christ with all your heart and trust in His mercy. And then you are free. Some of us pastors think if you preach, you are justified. Preaching does not justify you. Your righteousness and what you have done and what you will do cannot justify you. The only thing that justifies you, when you say, Lord, have mercy upon me. When you humbly come before the Lord, have mercy upon me. Jesus, the Son of God, you are my Savior, you are my justifier. Will you do just that right now? Romans chapter 5 verse 1, it said, being justified by faith, we have peace with God. Being justified by faith in Christ, we have peace with God. Some of you listen to me, you don't have peace. You know, the Bible says there's no peace for the wicked. You cannot do things to bribe God. You can't bribe God. Some of you use prayer to bribe God, use fasting to bribe God, use giving to bribe God. God cannot be bribed, my friend. You have to humble yourself. It's not what you have done or what you do that justify you. It is by trusting God's mercy. It's by returning to God and believing Him with implicit obedience that justify a man. Friend, I want to commend you to God who justifies a man that believes in Him. That is in the person of Jesus Christ. That He will give you understanding of what is being said. That you humble yourself today and return and say, Lord Jesus, I now know you are my justifier. I cannot justify myself. There is nothing I will do to justify myself. In the past, I always look for, I seek to justify myself before everybody. Henceforth, I no longer justify myself. I go to Him that justify me. Oh, plead my cause, Lord. Have mercy upon me. Justify me in this trouble I find myself. Justify me in this case I find myself. Whosoever you are today, run to Jesus. He's the only one that can justify you in the prison where you are. He's the only one who can justify you in the sickness you have. So many people will drink medicine. Medicine cannot justify you. What I mean, medicine cannot free you. Medicine is good. It's only Jesus can free you. Some people run to doctor. Doctor is good. They are doing their best, but their best is not enough. Who can free you from that case? Jesus, the Son of God, is the greatest doctor ever. He's the one. Doctors are limited. Medicines are limited. But Jesus is unlimited. He's the only one who can free you from that case. Do you believe what I've just said? That only Jesus, the Son of God, will justify you. When I mean justification, will free you from that case. Let us pray. Father in heaven, I have glorified you. Yes, before millions who are hearing this word, that only you justify mankind. That they humble themselves and come before you and believe in the person of Jesus, the Son of God, who only can justify them in their various predicament they find themselves. In the name of the Lord Jesus, I pray that a miracle. Let there be intervention that these ones are being justified because they believe your word. Right now, amen. Shalom, shalom. Jesus is Lord.
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split seconds. There is a lot happening around us, but we can't be everywhere all the time. We've got work, families, and chores to cater to, and most importantly, time to rest. And that's why having reliable partner like KUFM News is important. Sleeping? We don't. We work round the clock, bringing you stories as they break from Nigeria and across the world. We would stop at nothing to keep you informed, because KUFM News is all about you and stories that affect you. 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
1: The Word of God has the ability to transform your life. All you need for life and destiny.

0: with success. Wisdom keys for family success. God wants us to be successful holistically. He wants us to succeed in every aspect of our lives. He wants us to do well. So when we talk about bumper harvest, I don't want you to limit it just to your finances or your job. He wants you to see the bumper harvest in even your family. Hallelujah. And there are wisdom keys that you need to be able to plug in. So just follow the teaching. I have 40 minutes to do this before we pray. And I believe, God, that you were praying seriously when we were praying. Were you praying seriously?
1: Yes, sir.
0: Beautiful. All right, I said here, God's plan is for your family to succeed and flourish. Rather, to succeed, to flourish, and to blossom. That's God's plan. Whether you are married here or you're not married, God's plan is for your family to succeed, to blossom, and to flourish. That's His plan. That's God's ordination for your home, for your family. God doesn't want your family broken. He doesn't want your family scattered, divided, disunited. You see? That this one is saying A, and the other one is saying B, and the other one is saying C. That's not God's plan. God wants your family to succeed. He wants your family to do well. Now, while we were praying for the year, there was something the Lord showed me. That was towards the end of last year. I saw hospitals all around the world. And people were bringing in patients, bringing in people who were ill, and the hospitals were saying, I saw them turning them back and saying, we can't attend to them, our facilities filled up, we don't have enough bed spaces, we don't have enough manpower, not enough doctors to cater for all these needs, and people were dying. And many of the people that were dying were children. Within the year, there are going to be several attacks on the lives of children. And if we don't build a strong family system, children will be exposed. A lot of times when the enemy enters into a family, invades a home, and wreaks havoc, many times the people, the parents, the family, they open themselves up to the works of Satan. So there are things you can do to shut the door at the enemy. And there are things you can do to open the door to the enemy and say, come in and do what you want. So when we say keys to family success, it includes the things you can do to shut the door. To shut the door. There are sicknesses and diseases that are avoidable. There are crises that are avoidable. All we need is wisdom. That's what we need. The Bible says wisdom is the principal thing. It's not about, you know, this woman is too hard or this man is too hard. What we need is wisdom. If wisdom is in place, things will go well. The Bible says by wisdom, God created the heavens. And by understanding, He established the earth. Everywhere there is creativity, wisdom is at work. So people don't succeed in families and in marriages because, you know, they are lucky. No, it is wisdom. If we let wisdom can be learnt. And that's why we teach the word of God. It can be learnt. You can sit down under the word and receive an impartation of wisdom through the teaching of the word. So pay attention. What should I do for my family to be successful? Don't think your family will succeed all by itself. Are we together?
1: Yes,
0: your family is like a house. And the Bible says in Proverbs 24, if you begin your reading from verse 1, is that through wisdom is an house builded. That's the old King James language. In today's language, we can say built. Through wisdom, you build your house. It's through wisdom. You build your family through wisdom. Wisdom is like a house. Family is like a house. You build it. You don't hope a house up. You don't sit down, you're hoping. This house will just come up by itself. No. You build it. Same thing with the family. What kind of family do you want to have? You may be here right now and you're single and you are not yet married. Listen, this is the right time to pay attention. What kind of home do I want to have? What kind of children do I want to have? What kind of husband do I want to get married to? You see, you build it. You build it to standard. You build it to taste. A man who wants to build a house can tell you from the beginning, I want to build a story building. I want a bungalow. I want two story building. He can tell you from the beginning. And then they give him the design for what he wants. And then he begins to dig the foundation in tandem to what he wants. You don't start building and you say, well, I don't know. What should we build now? Should we build a two-story? So make it three-story. That's why a lot of times, particularly in Lagos, you find that homes, buildings come crashing down. Because they laid the foundation for four-story building. As they were building, probably the man got a lot of money. So why don't we increase to eight-story? And after a while, stress will begin to tell. So from the beginning, you can ask yourself, what kind of family do I want to build? What kind of materials do I need to build the family I want? The Yahoo boy and the Yahoo girl came from the family. The thief came from the family. The robber came from the family. The prostitute came from the family. The addict came from the family. The politician who is so corrupt and is wrecking the national economy came from a family. The man or the woman who is wayward came from a family. The prostitute came from a family. The dysfunctions in a society is a reflection of the dysfunctions in families. So if we are going to correct the problem in our world, we need to start from family. We need to start from family. Hallelujah. I want us to read a couple of scriptures. Malachi chapter number 2, verse 13 to verse 16. I'll be reading from the NCV, New Century Version. It says, this is another thing you do. God is talking to the people. You cover the altar with your tears. You cry and moan because he does not accept your offerings, and is not pleased with what you bring. You ask why. So the prophet Malachi was talking to the people. He said, this is what you do. You come to the altar of the Lord and you're crying and weeping. You're covering everywhere with tears. And you are saying, we've offered offerings to him. We've given him sacrifices, yet he's not accepting it. It is not every prayer that God answers. It is not every sacrifice or every offering that God receives. The prophet said there is a reason why. Let's go on. It is because the Lord sees how you treated the wife you married. Showing us that the way you treat your spouse, I know a lot of ladies can say, hey, the way you treat your wife, we can put husband there too. Uh-huh. If you're not treating your husband well, this thing can still happen to you. The way you treat the wife you married, that means God is paying attention. The way we run our families can affect us. No wonder a lot of people, teachers, marriage counselors will tell you that a man's true success in life will be measured by his success in his family. That's where you begin from. for the way you have treated the wife you married. When you were young, the wife of your youth, she was sweet 16 then. She was figure 8 then. She was a yo-yo pepper then. But now she has given birth to the children. She's big, she's fat. Do you still desire her? That's what the Lord is saying. It says you broke your promise to her, even though she was your partner. And you had an agreement with her. God made husbands and wives to become one body and one spirit for his purpose. Not for our purpose, not for his purpose. So they would have children who are true to God. So be careful and do not break your promise to the wife you married when you were young. He said he wants to have children who are true to God. The King James Version calls it godly seeds. Are you raising godly seeds? How many families can say, I am raising a godly seed? According to the Bible, that's one of the purposes of marriage, of setting up a family. It means that any home that is not raising a godly seed or godly seeds is failing. Such a marriage or a family is failing. One of the ways you can measure the success of your home or your family is the quality of children you are raising, not the quantity, the quality.

girl in the making. Am I raising a corrupt politician in the making? You can tell by what you are doing today. When you don't know their friends, when you don't know who they hang out with, when you don't know where they go to, you know, I wish some people were in church today. When anybody can go out and come in when they like, when they want, they are answerable to nobody. 8 p.m. Your female child or your daughter is still outside. 8 p.m. Doing what you don't know. Godly seats. Hallelujah. Godly seats. So if we are not raising godly seeds, we are failing God. It says, the Lord God of Israel says, I hate divorce. Did you hear that? Pastor, if it's not just working, I'll just break it. Look at what God has said. He says, what you want to do, I hate it. Divorce is a kind of debt. God says, I hate it. The word hate is a very strong word. I hate it. I hate divorce. And I hate people who do cruel things. See that? Divorce is a cruel thing. Cheating on your partner is a cruel thing. It's a cruel thing. That I hate people who do cruel things as easily as they put on clothes. They do cruel things as easily. Did you hear God? As they put on clothes. It's so easy to them. God says, I hate them. Says the Lord, all powerful. So be careful and do not break your trust. Psalm 112 from verse 1 down to verse 3. Psalm 112 from verse 1. Praise ye the Lord. Blessed is the man that feareth the Lord, that delighteth greatly in his commandments. His seed shall be mighty upon earth. The generation of the upright shall be blessed. Wealth and riches shall be in his house, and his righteousness endureth forever. Say amen. Amen. This is God's portrait for a righteous man. Wealth and riches shall be in his house, and his seed will be mighty. Psalm 128, verse 3. He said, thy wife shall be as a fruitful vine by the size of thine house. Say amen. Amen. And he says, thy

bold in things for the kingdom. That is God's design. That is God's plan. And there is a way to have that kind of family. It is not just by wishing it. It is not just by desiring it. There are keys that we can follow. So the first key is the key of vision. You want your family to succeed. The first key is the key of vision. I said your vision is the basic or fundamental key to success, because everything else gravitates towards vision. Everything else. Whatever you want to do in life, begin with a vision. Begin with a vision. Everything gravitates towards vision. Everything gravitates towards vision. Say, Pastor, my children, they are not disciplined. I say one and they say two. They don't want to listen to anybody. What do I need? Give them a vision. Pastor, we are having financial challenges in my home. We are trying to cope. We are trying to make both ends meet and they are refusing to meet. What do I need? Begin with a vision. Resources will come to vision. Discipline is inspired by vision. You see, this one is happening, that one is happening. Settle down and begin with a vision. What is the vision of this family? I can ask some of us now. Well, who you came from? Do you know the vision? Did your father ever sit you down and say, my child, this is a vision of this family? Did your mother ever sit you down and say, my son, my daughter, this is the vision of this home. This is where we are going. This is the kind of home that we are building. This is what God told us. This is our identity. It is vision that defines the identity of the children and the family. When you hear children say, we don't do this, we do this, this is who we are. It is vision. What's the vision of that family? Is it clear? Is it written? Has it been clearly stated? Has it been communicated? Is the vision driving the home? Is everyone focused on that vision? Is the vision determining and defining actions of everyone in the home? Have a vision that everyone and everything else revolves around it. A vision that controls everyone, that regulates everyone, that gives everyone a pattern, a model for life. When this one says, that family, that's what they do. The other family, that's what they do. This is what the other children are doing. And we say, we are different. We are not gay. We are not going to the same place they are going to. We don't have the same destination in mind. But when there is no vision, you cannot give direction. You can't tell whether you're making progress or you're not making progress. You just can't tell. So a family should have a vision. A family should have, I'm aware that people are listening to us online and in different places, so you may be thinking, well, do I need to know this? There are a lot of people that need to know this, but you really do need to know this. Glory to God. Your parents probably did not know this, so you need to know so that you don't repeat the same mistakes they made. You need a vision for your home. So when you marry that bubble, settle down as you are beginning. What is our vision? Vision they give for families. Say, oh God, yes, so we need to have a vision. What kind of home do we want to build? Let's pray.

0: kind of children do we want to have? What kind of couple do we want to become or be known for? What should be our identity? What should be our trademark? What direction are we going to chart as a home, as a family? It should be clear. It will affect how we spend money. It will affect how we talk to each other. It will affect what we allow and what we disallow. It will control and regulate everything. Vision. For instance, if you have a vision from the beginning of the year to build a house or to buy land, the truth is, as money comes to you, you are going to take out a lot of excess cash that you would have used to do several other things and channel it in that direction. But if you have no vision, you will be shocked how you will spend the whole money buying this and buying this and buying that. But vision regulated your spendings. That's the way vision is. So every family needs a vision to succeed. I said to succeed as a family, you need to have a vision. Proverbs 29:18, Habakkuk chapter 2:1-3, Hebrews 12:1-3, and Philippians 3:12-14. Have a vision. Have a mental picture of what you want that home to be like, captured on paper. It must be painted on paper for everyone to understand. Number two, I want my family to be successful. Number two, the key of values and culture. Your family should have values. Your family should have a culture, a way of life. Your home should not be like a barrack where everything goes. It should not be like a prison house where every prisoner that comes into the prison comes in with his own culture. No. There should be values, there should be culture, that even when strangers come in to stay with you, they will notice. In this place, they don't do this, they don't do this. They pray here, they read the Bible here, they don't curse people here, they don't fight here, they don't start shouting at the top of their voice here. They just know. You don't drink alcohol here. These are values. These are values. You can't just stay here, lie down the bed from morning to night. You don't wash dishes. You don't cook. You don't play. You don't wash the plates. You don't do anything. You're just playing. You see, there are homes where nobody asks you. You can just wake up and the room is scattered. You are lying at 11 o'clock. Values. Hallelujah. Values. I said, yeah, God can only bless us to the level that we can receive from him or allow him. When you read the Bible tells us in Psalm 78, how, I think it was 41, how the people of Israel limited him. They limited God. Almighty God was limited by people. Why and how? The culture of unbelief. Unbelief can be a culture. There are good cultures, there are bad cultures. A culture is a prevalent attitude. What people do in a place. And it can affect how much God can bless you. Bible said in Matthew chapter number 15 verse 6, it said, you have made the word of God of none effect by your tradition, by your culture. That means there were certain things that the people were doing that should secure the power of God. God wanted to do more, but he couldn't. They heard the word of God again and again and again, and the word could not change their lives. And Jesus said, the problem is your bad culture. Your bad culture. There are families like that. their families where younger ones insult elder ones. But there are families where younger ones call elder ones brother. Are we together? Yes. There are families where younger ones wake up, they greet elder ones. There are families where nobody is greeting anybody. There are families that a child can wake up and not greet the dad and the mom in the morning, nothing happens. There are families a child can go and meet the dad and say good morning, meet the mom and say good morning. Where I grow up, it's good morning, sir. This sir is a capital letter. You look at my dad and say, good morning, good morning. The flogging you will receive that day, you will remember the day you were born. I mean, there are families where children talk back at their parents. What is a culture? You have to be definite and deliberate. What kind of culture? What kind of environment do I want to have in my home? Define it. You're going anywhere? See, as I am now, I don't leave the house without telling my wife or telling somebody I'm going to so-so-so place. I'm the man of the house. It is accountability. It's a culture. If I'm in the office and I'm working with Pastor Evans and I'm stepping out of that door, I will tell Pastor Evans, this is where I am going to. He is my pastor. But it is accountability. It is a culture. It is something I built into my life. How can you live and you are not accountable? Words
1: of life. This is Pastor Harriet Deke teaching the message of our oneness with Christ that you may leave heaven on earth. If you had listened to this message and you are not born again, say this prayer after me. Lord Jesus, I believe you are the Son of God. I believe you died on the cross to save me from my sins. Today, I accept you as my personal Savior and I confess you as the Lord of my life. Come into my heart. I receive eternal life. I am born again. I am now a child of God. Amen. For more information, send a mail to contactkodesh@gmail.com. Better still, call

split seconds, there is a lot happening around us, but we can't be everywhere all the time. We've got work, families, and chores to cater to, and most importantly, time to rest. And that's why having reliable partner like KUFM News is important. Sleeping? 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KUFM News. 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

Fave on the radio. I thought it wise that we should take our mind back to Davido's timeless album that dropped sometime in 2023 as he celebrates his 15 years in the music industry. And of course, he dropped his album Oriade yesterday. Congratulations to Davido. 15 years in the music industry. Well, big shout out to you. You're an icon. We love you and we celebrate you. And here at KU92.7, we can't stop playing your song. All right, Davido, if you can hear me, please do know that we love you on KU92.7. It's 8:39 and it's a Saturday morning extra. Yes. Yes. Yes. Of course, excitement is always turned up here right in the studio. I also want to say a happy new month! Yes! Yes, the month of August is going to bring great things to us. More blessings, more monies to our account, peace of mind, every great thing that we've been waiting for from the beginning of this year up till now. Even before the beginning of this year. Hopefully, fingers crossed and praying, we are going to get it in the month of August. Happy new month! And I do hope that great blessings come our ways to our lives and our families in this month of August. My name is Gloriana on the Saturday Morning Extra. It's, of course, up and running on your radio. And, of course, today, right now, we would be giving you a sneak peek into what the newspapers are saying. I mean, for the fact that it's a new month and it's a Saturday, doesn't mean that we should not stay updated, all right? We've got the KU newspaper, the Vanguard, the Punch to keep us all updated this morning as we go about our Saturday morning activities. Let's begin with stories on the Punch this morning. Are your star visa denial? South Africa demands proof as Tyler cancels concerts, cancels Lagos show. Now, the South African government, they have said it is not true that Arya Starr and members of her team were denied visas into the country. Now, the South African Consul General to Nigeria, in an interview on with Saturday Punch on Friday, went on to say that immigration authorities had no record of any visa application or rejection involving the singer or her team. Now, they have alleged that the visas were denied to submit the names of the affected persons and their visa application reference numbers to enable the mission to verify the claims. Now, if you've been following the news updates, Tyler recently removed Lagos from the tour or from the countries or from the state cities that she would be touring in her concert. All of this is happening in the face of xenophobic attacks that we have seen in even before now. I mean, in more pronounced in recent times. Let's not also forget that Arya Starr released videos, pictures on social media yesterday of her recovering from a major surgery that she had undertaken. Get more details on that story. And another headline, why I walked out of Okocha rematch ring. That's possible, speaking there. Sex for Marks, 60 Randy lecturers axed in 5 years. Toxic snacks, how poor hygiene taints Puff Puff and Bond Street. Police rescue kidnap victim, arrest suspect in Kwara. And check out this one. Morning recap. Obasanjo calls Atiku biggest mistake. It's not the first time we heard the former president say that. We've also seen South Africa denying Arya Starr visa rejection claims and Portable loses rematch and others. Now, Portable, like we took earlier in that story, has been speaking. Now, he said he walked out of the ring because he was attacked unfairly during the bout. And he alleged that Okocha resulted to wrestling instead of boxing. Portable apologizes to fans, organizers, after quitting Okocha rematch in first round. And another headline says, illegal mining, two Chinese men back 5-year jail term. Policemen allegedly pushed driver off Lagos Bridge. Oh my word. And council shots 383 medicine outlets in Ogun State. They do have some paperwork they need to file. Check it out.
NSCDC arrest 36-year-old POS operator for defiling teenager in Kwara. And on business, FG rules out electricity tariff hike. AFCFTA chief urges Africa to end raw material exports. NNPC posts 535 billion naira profit and remits 6.3 trillion naira to Federation. And Bashiru says Osun APC government will focus on community needs. Community infrastructure will get priority under Oyebamiji. That is coming from the APC secretary. Turaki-led PDP accuses INEC over bias over Jonathan and others' candidacy. Adeleke campaign council spokesman faults Oyebamiji for skipping Osun peace accord. Some spot headlines here. We are ready for Zambia, says Madugu. And Commonwealth Games, Nathaniel storms to 400 meters hurdles gold. Congratulations to Nathaniel. All right, more headlines on entertainment right now. Freaky Space spotlights Abuja artists and Fina on the fire over Kata Efe and Davriel feud. Check it out. It's all on the Punch newspaper. Right now, let's check our stories on the cable newspaper. On the cable this morning, Kayama abductees still in captivity. That is 6 months after abduction, calling on the attention of security agencies to pay, the required attention and urgency that this matter really needs. And we still have the former president and former vice president going at loggerheads again. Last weekend, we had taken some updates on them having this back and forth and a disagreement. Now, they've continued again. Obasanjo says, picking Atiku as VP, my biggest regret. Thank God his actions could not harm Nigeria. Now, Atiku has responded. He says, solutions. Okay, he spoke to President Tinubu rather. He says, solutions, not excuses. Atiku asks Tinubu to stop blaming predecessors after 3 years in office. And a big one here, FIFA drops controversial World Cup sell-off plan after widespread backlash. And Gavi to commit $500 million to Nigeria's vaccination programs over 5 years. Obi says, I would have gone into forest to rescue abducted Oyo pupils and teachers if I were president. Interesting. And Hamas agrees to disarm under Trump-backed Gaza ceasefire deal. And over 48,000 migrants returned to Morocco from Spain after Ceuta crossings. CWG Ezekiel Nathaniel wins Nigeria's first ever gold in men's 400-meter hurdles. I love the way the cable pulled that story. That's the first ever gold Nigeria has in 400-meter hurdles. Make it to the benchmark. ADC asks Tinubu to apply Oriro rescue strategy in Kwara and Borno. And Italy suspends again free travel with Spain after Morocco crossings. NNPC says its profits rose by 15% to 535 billion naira in June. Portable disqualified after ring walkout during boxing rematch with Charles Okocha. And he has enough experience. Ex-presidential candidates backs Yakubu Danladi's Gilbert bid in Kwara. Tinubu's flyover fury. Why is Mr. President mad? Check out the story. I'm sure it's going to be a good read. Nigeria's education crisis is not a money problem. And Akinwumi Adesina, Folarinsho Alakija, Dangote make list as Daily Times unveils Centenary Heroes Awards winners. And away from that, NPA begins reconstruction of 6 berths at Rivers Port. FG to phase out power sector subsidy from next year. Now, why is the federal government deciding to embark on this, especially at a crucial time when Nigerians are asking for relief? The federal government says they would be phasing out subsidy payments in the power sector from 2027. The Minister of Power said this. He said the subsidy will be gradually removed. Nigerians will not be deprived of any benefits. That's what he said. He also went on to say there's no plan to increase tariffs in the immediate term.
We have the mandate of Mr. President, according to him, to clear the legacy debt and come up with sustainable structures to make sure this doesn't pile up anymore. All right, now the federal government had bemoaned the subsidy burden pegged at 3 trillion naira as at February 2024, 2 years ago. Now, this plan, if executed, aligns with IMF recommendation for Nigeria to phase out electricity subsidy. At the end of the day, as Nigerians, the government needs to subsidize some things for us. If you remove fuel subsidy 3 years ago, and in the next 4 years, you want to completely phase out electricity subsidy, I mean, we need to get some sort of relief. We can't continue to, you know, pay more regularly. More headlines. Keyamo says Asaba private jet incident was a security breach. Pilots, crew still in DSS custody. And Yahaya Bello meets Ribadu says intelligence-driven security operations is yielding results. And INEC to publish personal particulars of presidential and national assembly candidates today, August 1. Salihu Lukman says I suspended my ADC membership out of frustration. Mobilize support for APC or resign, UWASTA tells political appointees. Oborevwori approves 175 million naira monthly stipends for 86 Delta returnees from South Africa. And Wike orders demolition of criminal hideouts in Abuja. Troops rescued 20-year-old woman held by Boko Haram for 5 years in Borno. An army chief orders tighter security on Borno humanitarian supply routes threatened by terrorists. Police recover stolen vehicles smuggled from Nigeria to Burkina Faso. And police arrest four over killing of model in Jos. That was a very, very sad story. And that is why I would never applaud Jungle Justice. Like I said earlier, we had seen lots of videos of how, you know, alleged or suspected thieves were treated, how they were beaten, asked to behave in humorous or asked to dance or, you know, do one thing or the other. Now, at the end of the day, it is the police that is the right agency to deal with such instances or incidents. Now, this young model had a sleepover at a friend's place. In the process, a phone gets missing. They blame it on him. They beat him to stupor. He did not confess. He was rushed to the hospital, dead. And now what happens? Four suspected people, their lives will probably have to be ruined for an action that could be obviously avoided. You see the circle there. It's not palatable. Now, these suspects that were arrested, or whoever was the person that killed this young man, his life is gone, dead. His parents are mourning. He has siblings, possibly parents, that are mourning the loss of their child that died under very gruesome circumstances after having to face such humiliation. And now, other lives are also going to be affected. All right, that's what we can take on the cable. Right now, let's check out stories on the Vanguard. Quickly. End killings, casual butchery. Wole Soyinka tasks Tinubu. Picking Atiku as vice president's greatest mistake of my life, Obasanjo. Untold story behind 124,000 repentant terrorists, soldiers who paid supreme price. And 2027 may become coronation, not election, if opposition remains divided. Ondo Assembly crisis deepens as 24 lawmakers back speaker's removal. Trump jokes that he is not yet a target of the ICC, and ADC expresses commitment to rebuilding party in River State. I'm looking forward to sharing the pitch with Roger, says Palmer. And troops rescue 14 victims on Lagos Benin Expressway. And most difficult period of my career, Mudrik reacts to CAS doping rule.
how Ed Sheeran helped me land World Cup song, says Burner Boy. And more headlines here. Vote Tinubu, North Obi. Umahi tells Southeast, warns against taking risks. Okonjo tackles Tinubu. Okonkwo tackles Tinubu over comments about INEC, says Nigeria is in trouble. PDP faction submits Jonathan's candidacy to INEC despite recognition row. And U.S. intervention in Nigeria questionable to call Baba, ACF spokesperson. And Adeleke says we would not bow to intimidation. More headlines. Check out this video. I borrowed £75,000 in UK to invest in Nigeria. Everything is gone, says an Abuja businessman is lamenting right here on the Vanguard. More headlines. We know the forest. Tinubu explains refusal to pay ransom over Orire abduction. And on Osun election, IGP deploy Etaifo as Osun commissioner for election. And winner will emerge through ballot, says Amupiton. Tension as INEC holds stakeholders meeting, and Lagos government intervenes after alleged threats against widow, and the suspect has been arrested. On entertainment, Davido releases sixth album, Oria Day, featuring Mayo Kun, Fola, and others. I'm only billionaire's child in the world to make name for himself, says Davido. And not Messi or Ronaldo. Burna Boy reveals his football goat. He says it's JJ Okocha. That's an interesting take. I love it. Quickly now, stories on the BBC. FIFA scraps controversial World Cup investment plan. And FIFA abandons plans to sell off its stakes in major competitions after widespread opposition to President Gianni Infantino's proposal. Infantino on the brink? Who might replace him if he goes? Check out that question. And Spain's PM blames traffickers after 60,000 migrants reach Ceuta from Morocco. Spain said most had returned to Morocco by Friday as Italy suspended its Schengen agreements to free movement with Madrid. And Russian strikes on Kyiv kill at least 9, Ukraine officials say. Death row inmates desperate to escape execution in Saudi Arabia called the BBC. And more headlines here. The servants who foretold King Henry VIII's death and paid the ultimate price. I was in a coma for 42 days after a tick bite on a holiday to Greece. Victoria Stellas has been left with nocturnal seizures and memory loss after the tick bite. And greyhounds banned for Australia as New Zealand racing ban takes effect. Body of US climber, the latest recovered after Pakistan avalanche. And massive attack banned from Singapore after pro-Palestine display at show. But that's all we can take on the BBC, and that's all we can take on today's edition of the newspaper headlines review. The news update comes up at 9 a.m. rather this morning. But right now, we're heading to some music, and I do hope that the month of August comes so slick to us. Victory, my name is Gloriana. Good morning.

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4: Good morning and welcome to KUFM's News Update on the hour. I am Gloria Vitalis. Fourteen travelers who were abducted by kidnappers at Igueze along the Lagos-Benin Expressway in Ovia Northeast local government area of Edo State have been rescued by troops of 4 Brigade Nigerian Army under 2 Division participating in Operation Wabaizigan. Spokesman for Brigade Nigerian Army, Kennedy Ayao, in a press statement, said the rescue operation was conducted on Thursday at about 9:30 p.m. after troops on routine patrol received credible intelligence on the kidnap incident. The statesman said troops pursued the kidnappers along their withdrawal route, applying sustained pressure that forced the criminals to abandon 11 of the abducted victims and flee into the surrounding forest. The Independent National Electoral Commission has commenced the process of restoring the suppressed Abraka, Ogeli South 2 and Isoko North 2 State House of Assembly constituencies in Delta State. The commission said the exercise was aimed at restoring representation to the affected communities in line with court judgment and the provisions of the Constitution. Speaking at stakeholders' meeting held at the INEC Conference Hall in Asaba on Friday, the resident electoral commissioner in Delta State, Sir Etekamba Udo Umaren, said the exercise would strengthen democracy and ensure that residents of the affected areas regain their voices in the state legislature. Moving on, the federal government has said that it will soon publish details of how savings from the removal of fuel subsidy have been spent. Speaking at the African Emerging Markets Forum in Abuja, the Minister of Finance and Coordinating Minister of the Economy, Taiwo Oyedele, said fuel subsidies and what he described as an implicit foreign exchange subsidy had cost Nigeria roughly 5% of GDP before their removal. He said part of the savings had been absorbed by higher debt servicing costs, with borrowing rates rising to as much as 24% from around 8% before the reforms. The Chief Justice of Nigeria, Justice Kudirat Kekereekun, has directed lawyers and court officials to stop using the title barrister as a prefix to their names in all official engagements at the Supreme Court. The directive was contained in a memorandum dated July 13, 2026 and signed by the Chief Registrar of the Supreme Court, Kabir Akombi, addressed to litigation staff, legal practitioners, court registrars and lawyers. The circular said the order took immediate effect and formed part of efforts to uphold professional standards within the apex court. Finally, the Nigerian Educational Research and Development Council on Friday announced a final extension of the deadline for the submission of textbooks and other instructional materials for the 2026 Phase 1 assessment, reassessment and ranking exercise, giving publishers, authors and other stakeholders until August 7, 2026 to complete their submissions. The council said the extension, approved under the Federal Ministry of Education, follows the earlier deadline of July 3, 2026, and is intended to encourage wider participation in the national textbook evaluation exercise while providing eligible stakeholders additional time to finalize and submit their materials. And that's KUFM's news update on the hour. I am Gloria Vitalis saying thanks for listening. Good morning.
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1: Martin.

0: Good evening, lovely people, and welcome to another episode of Happy Family Series. My name is Pastor Vicky Edeke, and here we talk about marriage, love, relationship, parenting, and everything you need to know in order for you to have a happy family in reality. And over the past couple of weeks, I talked about discussions that you need to have as single people courting, like you are in a relationship heading towards marriage. These are the things that you should talk about. So I spent a couple of weeks talking about that, and I know that it really blessed you, and I got feedback also that it was a blessing. All right, so today what I'll be looking at is a very important question. I'm going to be asking a very important question. The question is, what kind of marriage do you want to have? What kind of marriage do you want to have? So after all those discussions as single people courting, you need to sit down and ask yourself this question. What kind of marriage do you want to have? There are different kinds of marriages. And we forget about the noise on social media. There's so much noise on social media, so much negativity on social media. There are several marriages that are not working. There are several definitions of marriage on social media. And the world is actually trying to paint a picture of marriage for us that is not really God's picture of marriage. And you need to decide, what kind of marriage do I want? If you want a good marriage, you have to decide. If you want a marriage that is filled with struggles, you have to decide. If you want a marriage where the husband and wife are like partners in war, you have to decide. So, what kind of marriage do you want? And for you to have a good marriage, it first of all begins with a vision. You need to sit down and ask yourself, what kind of marriage do I want? What kind? Some people just, you know, grow up and then they go to school, they get a job, and the next thing is, I just want to get married. They don't even know why they want to get married. They just feel because they are of age. They don't even have a picture of the kind of marriage that they want. So the first thing you need to do is to have a mental picture of the kind of marriage you want. So you have to sit down and think, what kind of marriage do I want? You look at the home you're coming from. If you had a perfect example of marriage from your parents, that's a very good place to start from. But if you did not have a good example, probably you came from a dysfunctional home where your parents were always fighting, or you came from a broken home where your mom or your dad, whichever one, single-handedly raised you because they were divorced, or you came from a polygamous home and you didn't like what you were seeing around. So for you not to replicate that kind of marriage, you need to sit down and ask yourself, what kind of marriage do I want? So you sit and you create a picture, and you have to create a mental picture of the kind of marriage that you want from the Word of God. You need to create that mental picture from the Word of God. Do not create the picture from what you're listening to on social media, except you're listening to a godly marriage counselor. But apart from that, there are several messages online to deceive you about marriage. You know, people that are talking from a place of bitterness, you know, they want to also put and instill that bitterness in your heart, so that you that have not even started marriage, you begin to feel bitter towards the opposite sex. Yes, it's still a plan of the devil. So create a picture. What kind of marriage do you want? So you sit down. I want a godly marriage. I want a marriage where there is love, where there is peace, where the Word of God, you know, will have value, will be honored. You know, just create that kind of picture. Or you create the kind of picture. And when you create the kind of picture, the picture of the kind of marriage that you want, it will make the second step easy. The second step is to choose somebody that you can fulfill that vision with. A lot of people just get married because they are in love. But there is a bigger picture. There is a bigger picture. So what exactly, why are you getting married? Do you understand? So it will help you to be able to create a vision, a picture in your heart. A vision is a mental picture of your desired future. So you have a vision for your marriage. This is the kind of marriage that I want. Then the second step is to choose somebody that you can fulfill that vision with. So if you know the kind of marriage that you want, it will help you to know the kind of spouse that you should get married to. If you want a marriage where the word of God will have first place and will be honored, as a child of God, you have no business getting married to an unbeliever. We don't need to be hearing questions like, he or she is from this religion, or he or she is nice. Why should that? You marry your tribe. The tribe I'm talking about is your spiritual tribe. That's your fellow Christian. That's what I'm talking about. So you cannot, you know, want to have a vision, the vision of a marriage where the word of God is first, and then you are thinking of getting married to an unbeliever. It just won't fit. So you need to understand, okay, this person can go with me to fulfill this vision for my marriage. Do you understand? I saw a video within the week of this gospel skits couple, and they are now pastors. That's the Winlows. And the man was talking about when he and his wife were in courtship, and he didn't have money. All right, he didn't have money. Then, you know, he told her, this is my vision, this is what I want to do with my life, and you know, and all of that, I want you to join me. And the lady said yes, and she accepted. He didn't have money. In fact, when he was being asked, when are you getting married, he picked a particular month of the year. He did not have the money. And then when he started the relationship, he would say, the lady would call him. He would say, okay, I want to go submit a proposal. Then the lady would say, okay, let me pray with you. She would begin to declare words of prophecy over him, prophetic words. And, you know, she would pray and pray and all of that. And, you know, God began to favor them like 2 months to the wedding, and everything they needed to furnish their house was supplied to them, financial favor for the marriage, and everything, you know, went well. And I was looking at them and I said that these two people understood what they were going into. Some people are looking for maybe someone that already has money, that is already made, and you miss out on the person God wants you to go with. You know, if the lady has said, oh, this guy, he doesn't have money and all of that, and then she looked down on him and turned down his proposal, probably she wouldn't be where she is today. You know, and they're doing really well for themselves. And what caught my attention was when the lady was always speaking over him and prophesying over him. You know, she understood spiritual things. So that's what I'm talking about here. Marry someone that is from your spiritual tribe. You understand that this is the picture of the home that I want. Then you go with somebody that can fulfill that vision with you. All right, so they already knew where they were going. They had a picture of the kind of marriage they wanted to have. Do you understand that? So picking a vision will help you to choose the person that will go with you. You're not going to choose because of the physique, the six packs, or the woman has what we call figure eight hourglass and all of that. Those things are secondary. Alright, so what kind of marriage do you want to have? And my mentor would always categorize marriages. He would say that we have kingdom marriage, we have the traditional marriage, we have the contemporary marriage. And as a child of God, what you need is the kingdom marriage, where two believers come together, they get married, and they do marry God's way according to biblical standard. When we have traditional marriage is when the man, you know, is seen as the lord that oppresses his wife. In a traditional marriage, the woman does not have a voice. The man oppresses every, he's alpha and omega. Whatever he says is right. The woman's opinion does not matter. And in such situations, most times, the man is the one that makes all the money. So the woman cannot talk. The man can do whatever he wants and get away with it because he is the man. You know, no accountability, structure, and all of that. That's the traditional marriage. Then we have the contemporary marriage. That's the one where the woman has the upper hand, which is seen in Western world, outside the country, where the woman can just call the police on her husband, throw him out of the house, where the law favors the woman, the man is being oppressed, and all of that. So that is contemporary marriage. So you have to choose what kind of marriage do you want. If you want a kingdom marriage, you have to do it God's way, according to biblical standards. So you get a vision. That's where it starts from. You make up your mind, this is what I want. This is what I want. You don't want to replicate the mistakes of your parents and all of that. And for you to have the marriage that you want, you need to go for knowledge. That's the third thing. You need to go for knowledge. You need to read books. You need to read books on marriage. You need to read the Bible. You need to go for conferences. You need to listen to messages. See, people prepare for their life skills, they prepare for their career, but then they don't prepare for marriage, which is for a lifetime. And so people think it's not important. They can spend millions, tens of millions, preparing for the wedding, which is just one day, but they cannot even invest ₦100,000 into getting knowledge. You tell them, oh, buy this book, it's 5,000. Tell them, oh, it's too expensive. But they can pay an event planner $20 million to plan a wedding that is just one day. Set your priorities right. You know, now more than ever, people need to prepare for marriage because the failure rate is high. People are not preparing for marriage. They are preparing for the wedding. And then they feel because we love each other, love is enough. The marriage will be fine. And they find out that at some point, there are some other things that you need to add to love, like commitment, faithfulness, patience, forgiveness. These are several other things. So you need to learn. You need to go for knowledge. If you don't go for knowledge, sorry is your name. Marriage is beautiful. It is to be enjoyed. But when you don't prepare for it, you endure. And that will not be your portion in Jesus' name. Amen. So I've spoken about getting a vision. I've spoken about going and picking someone that can fulfill that vision with you. I've talked about going for knowledge. And I believe that this will help you. Thank you very much for always listening, and I look forward to hearing your feedback. You can reach out to me on my WhatsApp number 0802-625-4175. 0802-625-4175. And you can follow me across all of my social media platforms: Facebook, Instagram, YouTube, AudioMark, TikTok. My name is Vicky Adeke across all platforms. VICKIE. Adeke is EDEKE. And you can get my book, Lovers Forever, from any Roving Heights bookshop nationwide. And I have some distributors in some states. So if you want to get a hard copy, send a message to the WhatsApp number. I'll also send the link to you where you can place your order from anywhere in the world. Then also give you locations where you can get the physical copy. Thank you for listening. God bless you. Till I come your way next week, bye-bye.
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Welcome to another information-packed edition of NDDC and You, a program that keeps you informed on the activities of the Niger Delta Development Commission, NDDC, across communities of the Niger Delta states. 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So please stay with us as we take you through the inspiring stories of progress, empowerment, and development right here in the heart of the Niger Delta. Coming up on

0: dedicated service, NDDC reaffirms commitment to women's economic empowerment. And also on this edition, NDDC National Council on Establishment strengthened institutional partnership. And lastly, on our special report segment, we focus on NDDC and the entrepreneurial advancement of women in the Niger Delta. My name is Simple Iwat, your host. 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
2: Thank you, Simple Iwat, and you're welcome to the Newsbeat segment of the program. I am Awerusuogene Adiuho Ebo. The Managing Director of the Niger Delta Development Commission, Dr. Samuel Obuku, said the Commission has transformed its operations through digitization to improve transparency, efficiency, and service delivery across the Niger Delta. Speaking through the Executive Director of Finance and Administration, Alabo Boma Iyaye, while receiving a delegation from the National Council on Establishment at the Commission's headquarters in Port Harcourt, Dr. Obuku said the NDDC had gone paperless, including its procurement process, in line with the federal government's digital transformation agenda. He added that the reforms had restored public confidence in the commission and highlighted key achievements, including the completion of over 600 kilometers of roads, several bridges, the near completion of the 1.2-kilometer Kar Ataba Bridge, expansion of postgraduate scholarship programs, over 6 billion naira in support for small businesses, improved healthcare interventions, Operation Light Up the Niger Delta, and stronger partnerships with the state governments and development partners. The managing director also noted that collaborative youth engagement and security interventions had helped reduce oil theft, contributing to an increase in crude oil production from about 800,000 barrels per day to approximately 1.4 million barrels daily. Representing the head of the Civil Service of the Federation, Mrs. Didi Walsinja, Permanent Secretary Dr. Ishayaku Mohammed, commended the Commission's digitization efforts, describing them as consistent with the federal government's directive for ministries, departments, and agencies to go paperless, while calling for sustained collaboration on staff development and institutional reforms. The Niger Delta Development Commission, NDDC, has reaffirmed its commitment to stronger collaboration with government institutions following a courtesy visit by a delegation from the National Council on Establishment ahead of its 48th meeting in Rivers State. Receiving the delegation on behalf of the Managing Director, the Executive Director of Finance and Administration, Alabo Boma Iyaye, said the Commission remained committed to transparency, accountability, staff welfare, digital transformation, and sustainable development across the Niger Delta.
3: Now we're going to partnership, collaboration with stakeholders, with states, and the IOCs. In terms of youth development, in terms of educational intervention, NDDC, for the past 15 years, have always ensured that we empower our youths. And we do that by our flagship educational project, which is the Foreign Scholarship Project. Every year, NDDC spends minimum of $40,000 to pay school fees for Niger Delta youths that are schooling abroad.
2: Permanent Secretary, Services Policies and Strategies Office, Office of the Head of Civil Service of the Federation, Dr. Ishayaku Mohammed, commended the Commission's development initiative and expressed confidence that the visit would strengthen institutional collaboration.
4: There is a need for collaboration between the National Council and the Niger Delta Development Commission. You will realize that The Niger Delta Development Commission is an intervention agency established by the federal government and is run by the bureaucracy. So all policies, establishment policies, affect the Niger Delta Development Commission. Now, the digitalization drive that the executive director has mentioned, or representative of the managing director has mentioned, actually is in response to the digitalization initiative that is captured inside the Federal Civil Service Strategy and Implementation Plan 2021 to 2025, and the charge by the head of the civil service to put a deadline that all MDAs should go paperless by 31st December. So the Niger Delta Development Commission has been responsive to that, and that's why the digitalization efforts of the Niger Delta is accelerated.
2: The River State Head of Civil Service, Dr. Mrs. Inyingi Brown, pledged the state's support in promoting public awareness of the commission's programs and achievements.
5: From what we have heard, that the MDCEO of NDDC had said that they placed a lot of premium on staff development. And I think that's what the head of service of the Federation is championing. Staff welfare, staff improvement, and with the age that we are in, which is the digital age, all staff have to be up to date with the way they handle digital tools.
2: The Niger Delta Development Commission, NDDC, has recently honored 78 members of staff with long service awards in recognition of their dedication, loyalty, and outstanding contributions to the commission's growth and the development of the oil-rich region of the Niger Delta. Representing the Managing Director, Dr. Samuel Ogbuku, the Executive Director of Finance and Administration, Alabo Boma Iyaye, describes the award recipients as the institutional memory of the Commission and reaffirmed management's commitment to staff welfare.
6: We are thrilled to celebrate and honor some of our staff who have given 20 years, 25 years, and 30 years of their lives to serve the Niger Delta Development Commission.
2: He praised the awardees for mentoring younger employees and contributing significantly to the commission's success over the years. Director of Administration and Human Resources, Sakelechi Nwelwe, said the recipients had distinguished themselves through years of meritorious service and commitment to excellence.
6: 30 years meritorious service, 25 years meritorious service, and 20 years meritorious service is not an easy situation. I am coming to the condition. There are a lot of hazards. There are a lot of things that happen in the workplace, an organization, be it agency, commission, or when you're a private company. But when you manage to start first, a second, third, fourth, then between 20, 25, and 30, wow.
2: Responding on behalf of the awardees, Director of Education, Health and Social Services, Dr. Awele Chukwudifu, thanked the management for the recognition, describing it as a motivating and encouraging one. She expressed confidence that the honor would inspire staff to remain committed to the commission's mandate.
7: On behalf of our fellow awardees, my colleagues, the entire staff of NDDC, I want to thank the MDCEO, MD represented by DGMP, the entire management and board of NDDC for this recognition. Indeed, it's a motivating one.
2: Also, the Niger Delta Development Commission, NDDC, has reaffirmed its commitment to gender inclusion and women's economic empowerment during activities marking the 2026 International Women's Day across the 9 Niger Delta states. Speaking at the celebration in Yenagoa, Bayelsa State, Director of Culture and Women Affairs, Mrs. Ahuna Imoni, described women as key drivers of family stability, community development, and national progress. She said the program, themed Rights, Justice, Action for All Women and Girls, reflects the Commission's commitment to creating opportunities that promote inclusive development and entrepreneurship leadership for women.
8: And as NDDC, a lot is going on in the unit of women affairs. Under the present leadership of our MDCEO, Chief Samuel Lobuku, PhD, who is passionate about women and all that concerns women. NDC, of course, this event is holding in all the 9 states. National Women's Day is holding in all the 9 states. Our Chamber of Commerce, one of the arms of the empowerment for women, we are giving out some loans, helping build businesses from nano to small scale to medium scale and all that. So women are asked, are advised to avail themselves of this opportunity under the Chamber of Commerce, NDC Chamber of Commerce. We also did a program for CNG, where women were also part of it. We also do a lot of in agriculture, where women are being empowered for agriculture and agricultural businesses.
2: Secretary of the Niger Delta Chamber of Commerce, Industry, Trade, Mines and Agriculture, Chief Solomon Edebiri, urged entrepreneurs to embrace sustainable business practices and position local enterprises for global trade.
9: If they understand the exportable products, how to produce and process them, how to package them, and then at the end of the day, they understand the target market. Where is this thing valuable? Where are they going to export it to? And then they follow up the export technology, then they are there. It's a very simple process. But they have to have that commitment, that resilience to follow it. It's very critical. They have to understand the fact that business doesn't grow overnight. They have to be ready to learn. They have to be ready to adapt to technology. And they have to be ready to fall and rise.
2: Arms Foundation, Mr. Omuswo Dieworo, commended the NDDC for implementing impactful gender inclusive programs.

0: brief resilience and jointly acknowledge the positive winds of change blowing through our community. As an organization, we're dedicated to empower the welfare and uplifting of women of this region.
1: And that's all on the Newsbeat segment of the program. Thanks for being a part of it. I am Awero Sogene Adioho Ebo. Do stay on for the rest of the program with Simple Iwats.
2: Thank you, Awers Ebo, for the news update. We hope to keep you up to date with the activities of the NDDC in and around the region in future editions of the program. We'll now go on musical break. This week, our musical lens focuses on Arochukwu, Abia State, spotlighting the legendary Oganihu Arochukwu cultural group led by the iconic Mary Kanu. The track Ekele Bo Ihunanya translates as gratitude is love, a foundational piece that sets a spiritual and social tone. In Arochukwu cosmology, gratitude is seen as a spiritual currency that attracts blessing. Unlike Enugu or Lagos High Life, which leaned on electric guitars, this track is anchored by Ogene, the metal gong, Igba, the cylinder drums, and Udu, the pottery drum. The rhythm is earthly, frantic, and trance-inducing. Traditionally performed at major gatherings like the Ikeji Festival, reinforcing communal bonds and the spirit of Aro Kibo, Aro of Excellence. The lead vocalist, Mary Kanu, also known as the Queen of Odumodu, renowned for improvisational storytelling, she transformed lyrics into living history. Her style exemplified African antiphony. She called out names or proverbs, and the chorus responded as the community's amen. As a female griot, she held immense respect, using her song to praise leaders or subtly critique social behavior. The group Oganihu Arochukwu Cultural Group, based in Atani Village, the group functioned as a social cooperative consisting of musicians, farmers, traders, and custodians of the Aro heritage. They preserved the raw high life tradition, resisting Western brass and drum kits, instead perfecting indigenous percussion. Their signature sound, featured in Ekwe, the slit drum, and the intricate foot rattle percussion, instantly recognizable across Igbo land and the Niger Delta.

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1: And now, on our special report segment, we'll focus on the NDDC and the entrepreneurial advancement of women in the Niger Delta. The Niger Delta region of Nigeria is renowned for rich natural resources and vibrant cultural heritage, and holding immense potential for economic transformation. However, true and sustainable development cannot be achieved without looking at the bedrock of its communities, its women. Across towns and riverine villages, women form the backbone of local trade, agriculture, and domestic stability. Empowering women economically is no longer merely a social objective. It is a vital economic strategy. Through targeted interventions, the Niger Delta Development Commission, NDDC, has increasingly positioned itself as a primary driver of women's entrepreneurship, equipping them to steer the region towards a prosperous future. Some several ways that women can contribute to development of the region are agribusiness and food security. Women dominate local agricultural value chains, from farming to fishing, that's also aquaculture, to food processing and distribution. They ensure that households have access to food while driving rural commerce. Also, micro, small, and medium enterprises operating primarily within the informal sector, women run local trading networks, textile ventures, catering services, and handicraft businesses that circulate wealth locally. We also have community peace building and social cohesion. Historically and culturally, women act as peace anchors during community conflicts, advocating for dialogue and maintaining the social fabric required for infrastructural and economic projects to thrive. We also have youth mentorship and human capital development. As primary caregivers and educators, economically stable women are better positioned to invest in the education and health of the younger generation, securing the future workforce of the nation. Now, you might ask, how can the NDDC facilitate women's economic advancement? To help women realize their full potential in entrepreneurship, systemic barriers such as lack of access to capital, technical skills, and modern tools must be dismantled. The NDDC addresses these hurdles through structured interventions like the financial inclusion and capital injection, provision of grants, seed capital, and strategic funding to back women-owned businesses and regional chambers of commerce. We also have comprehensive skill acquisition, sponsoring vocational, digital, and technical training programs that transition women from subsistence survival to competitive modern enterprises. Also, agripreneurship support, integrating rural women into structured agricultural development.

0: commitments, like number one, the 5 billion naira partnership with the NDDC Chamber of Commerce. In a major push toward institutionalized business growth, the NDDC disbursed 5 billion naira to the Niger Delta Chamber of Commerce. This funding directly supports specialized entrepreneurship training programs tailored for women and youth across the region, equipping them with business management, financial literacy, and scaling strategies. Also, the LifeND project, which is the Livelihood Improvement Family Enterprises. Through the collaborative framework involving the NDDC, the International Fund for Agricultural Development, IFAD, and the federal government, the LifeND project has impacted thousands of rural women and youths. Now, the impact is both on ground and also in states like River State, Akwa Ibom, Imo State. Participants referred to as the incubatees receive specialized training in high-yield agricultural value chains such as poultry, aquaculture, cassava, and oil palm production. We also have participants who are attached to the established farm incubators, ensuring they acquire practical mastery before receiving the necessary inputs and starter assets to launch independent farming enterprises. We also have grassroots vocational and ICT training partnerships. The NDDC routinely collaborates with regional faith-based networks, foundations, and community organizations to sponsor intensive 3-month vocational training programs. For instance, multifaceted programs sponsored in commercial hubs like in Port Harcourt have trained hundreds of women and widows in tailoring, catering, shoemaking, hairdressing, ICT, and soap making. And crucially, these programs do not end at graduation because beneficiaries are provided with starter packs and cash grants to immediately set up shop and become self-reliant employers of labor. Also, we have policy reaffirmation and annual platforms. By reinforcing strategic roadmap, the NDDC utilizes milestones like the International Women's Day celebration, such as the gathering hosted in Calabar, to evaluate ongoing women-centric initiatives led by the executive management. The Commission continues to align its gender and youth affairs mandate with a broader national economic recovery agenda, ensuring continuous budgetary focus on girl child education and women's economic integration. In all of this, the entrepreneurial advancement of women in the Niger Delta inextricably linked to the overall development of the region. When a woman is trained, funded, and digitally equipped, an entire family is lifted out of poverty and local communities flourish. Through robust financial backing, the agricultural integration via projects like the LifeND and the widespread vocational programs, the NDDC is laying down concrete pathways for women to transition from economic vulnerability to being formidable pillars of Niger Delta modern economy. Sustaining and expanding those interventions remain essential for achieving lasting peace, stability, and prosperity in the region.
1: Good day, everyone. My name is Wokoji Unyi, and I am an entrepreneur in the fashion industry. I run a growing fashion business, you know, where I sell quality vintage shirts, brand name legal labels. Like many young entrepreneurs in the Niger Delta, my business is still growing, but you know, every day I am learning, building capacity, and believing, of course, that small businesses, when nurtured properly, can grow into enterprises that create jobs and transform communities. It's indeed a privilege to be speaking on this very vital, timely topic, NDDC and the entrepreneurial advancement of women in the Niger Delta, ways that women can contribute to the development of the region, and how the NDDC can help in the realization of that dream. As someone who is invested too in anything that concerns women, I must say that the NDDC's decision to include women in economic advancement is not only just thoughtful, but very strategic. Now, when people hear the word development, when people hear the word development, they often think of stuffs like roads, bridges, electricity, buildings, all of those elaborate structures. Now, while these are important in themselves, I dare say that one of the greatest developments any region can begin with is the development of its people. Now, amongst these people, women play an indispensable role, undeniably. Now, across the Niger Delta today, there are countless women countless women who wake up every morning clothed with the determination to create a better future for their families across the Niger Delta. Some of these women are farmers. Some process food, some sew clothes, braid hair, make soap, bake cakes, run small shops, or trade in the local markets. Amongst this populace too, of course, we have the young graduates who are exploring opportunities in technology, agriculture, fashion, beauty, or digital services, to mention a few. Now, these women are not just trying to make a living. They are solving problems. They are solving problems, creating jobs, and contributing to the local economy. Now, imagine a woman who owns a small cassava processing business. When her business grows, she buys more produce from local farmers, employs workers, and provides food for family. Because women are always family-oriented, right? Now, imagine another who runs a tailoring shop. As demand increases, she trains apprentices who eventually become business owners themselves. That is how communities grow, not only through government projects, but also through thriving local businesses. Now, women also contribute to development by mentoring younger girls, promoting education, preserving our culture, supporting family stability, and investing in healthier homes. Research consistently shows that when women earn income, they are more likely to spend it on education, healthcare, nutrition, and the well-being of their children. In essence, empowering one woman often impacts an entire family and by extension an entire community. However, while the potential is enormous, the journey is not always easy. Many women in the Niger Delta have brilliant, exceptional business ideas but lack access to finance. How painful it is to have a plan but lack the resources. Some have never received formal business training. Others struggle with poor market access, limited digital skills, inadequate equipment, or insufficient information about available opportunities. Trust me, this can be a very tiring, depressing, and discouraging situation to be in. This is where the Niger Delta Development Commission, the prestigious NDDC, has a very important role to play. The NDDC has consistently shown interest in human capital development through skills acquisition programs, entrepreneurship training, educational support, youth empowerment initiatives, and interventions aimed at improving livelihoods across the region. But I believe, yes, I do believe, that even greater impact can be achieved by placing stronger emphasis on women-led enterprise. For example, the NDDC can organize practical entrepreneurship boot camps where women learn not only vocational skills, but also business management. It's not just about the skill, the business of the skill. Women should be empowered. They should be taught about business management, customer service, financial literacy, branding, and digital marketing. Many women know how to produce excellent products, but they struggle to package and market them professionally. Now, this is where I was talking about the skill and then the business of the skill. A beautiful product hidden from the market cannot grow. Now, the commission can also provide startup grants or low-interest financing for women-owned businesses that demonstrate commitment and potential. Again, access to capital remains one of the biggest barriers to business growth. I cannot in full terms explain how frustrating it is to have a good product, a good plan, but lack access to the capital, the resources, the finances to move that project forward. It's very depressing. Mentorship is another area where the NDDC can make a lasting difference. Connecting experienced entrepreneurs with young women starting businesses creates opportunities for learning, guidance, and confidence building. We can never overemphasize in the growth process of any business person. Now, today's business environment is also increasingly digital. Many customers now discover businesses through Facebook. If your business is not on the media space, then you're still playing small. Many customers now discover businesses through Facebook, Instagram, TikTok, WhatsApp business, and online marketplaces. Training women in digital entrepreneurship will enable them to reach customers beyond their immediate communities. I mean, we cannot also overemphasize the need for digital literacy in the business space because it helps you go beyond your immediate, customer reach to accessing thousands and millions of persons who also need your product from far and wide. Another critical area is market access. Sometimes the challenge is not production, it is finding buyers. This is another painful part. You have a good product, but there are no persons. You do not have access to the people who need your product. This is another big challenge that can actually be very depressing, discouraging, and then you see some business owners, you know, folding up and giving up so early. Now, the NDDC can organize regional trade fairs, exhibitions, and business networking events where women showcase their products, connect with investors, distributors, and larger markets. Beyond the financial support, there is also the need to encourage innovation. Challenge these women to be innovative. Young women across the Niger Delta have creative ideas. Men in the Niger Delta, they are actually and definitely creative. They have creative ideas in agriculture, renewable energy, technology, healthcare, fashion, tourism, and environmental sustainability. These ideas deserve platforms where they can be refined, funded, and implemented. An idea that does not have a platform to express itself is an idea soon dead. That's just it. So the Niger Delta women, our women, the creative, brilliant Niger Delta women listening today, I also want to say this. While support from organizations is important, we must equally prepare ourselves for opportunities. Trust me, the place of preparation, prayer doesn't even take that place. You must be prepared for the opportunities you hope to get, you pray to get. We must be willing to learn new skills. The world is advancing. Embrace innovation. Remain disciplined. Improve our financial habits. And continually invest in personal development. Entrepreneurship is not merely about making money. It's about solving problems. The problems of the Niger Delta people. The business that endures are those that consistently provide value. As someone building a business myself, I understand the challenges of starting small. I do understand how tough, challenging it can be when you're starting small. There are days when resources are limited, when growth seems slow, and when uncertainty feels overwhelming. Yet, every successful enterprise we admire today, they all began with someone who refused to give up. I refuse to give up. The future of the Niger Delta cannot depend solely on oil. No, we can't do that. We cannot limit the future of Niger Delta to just oil alone. It must also depend on innovation, enterprise, creativity, and the resilience of its people, especially its women. If we empower women with the right knowledge, the right tools, and the right opportunities, we are not merely supporting individuals. We are investing in stronger families, stronger businesses, and stronger communities. I would like to encourage the NDDC, the prestigious Niger Delta Development Commission, to continue expanding initiatives that place women at the center of sustainable development. An investment in women is an investment in the future of the Niger Delta. I would love to take through partnership, innovation, and commitment, we can build a region where every woman with a dream has the opportunity to turn that dream into reality. Oh, how great the joy is to see dreams become reality.
2: My name is Blessing Nwosu, and I am a student. Life has taught me many lessons. One of the greatest lessons I have learned is that a woman who has a means of livelihood can face life with confidence. After I lost my husband, life became very difficult for me. I had children to feed, school fees to pay, and rent to think about. There were days I cried because I did not know what the next me would be or where it would be coming from. But I refused to give up. I started selling tomatoes, pepper, rice, beans, every corner, every small things I could sell in every small market. I started very little, but I believe that if I remain honest and hardworking, things would get better. That is why I always become happy whenever I hear that the Niger Delta Development Commission is giving attention to the economic empowerment of women. Many people do not know how important women are to the growth of the Niger Delta. Go to any local market and look around. You will see that many of the shops are owned by women. Visit farming communities. You will see many planting, harvesting, processing. Many works are being done by women. Go to the market. The selling of those products are being carried out by women. You can barely see few men. Go to the fishing settlement. They are there. You find women smoking fish, processing seafood, and supplying traders with different food from different towns. Women are really hardworking, I must tell you. What many of us need is support to grow bigger. I believe the NDDC can continue to change lives by helping women move from small businesses to bigger businesses. Many women are still trading with very little capital. But because of this, they can buy goods in large quantity. NDDC has really done so well. They cannot meet the demand of bigger customers. Sometimes they lose good business opportunity because they simply do not have enough money to expand their businesses. If women receive business support, many of them will grow beyond roadside trading or these little kiosks or hawking. Some women own supermarkets. Some will even establish food processing business. Some will become exporters of local produce. Others will even employ people in their community. And that will be a very good improvement in the life of people of that community. That is how development begins. I also believe women need more business education. Many hardworking women know how to sell, but they don't know how to keep proper record. Some mix business money with family money. Before long, they do not know whether the business is growing or not because they have no idea on business. So many women need business education. Simple training on savings, record keeping, customer services, and business planning can help many women succeed. Another thing I would like to see is more encouragement for women to support one another. Sometimes we see another woman's success as competition. It shouldn't be so. When one woman succeeds, she can lift another. She can teach another woman what she knows. She can encourage another family. That is how strong communities are built. That's how we rise. We rise by lifting others. I also want to talk about our young girls. Many young girls today are looking for role models. When they see women building successful businesses through hard work, they begin to believe in themselves. So they learn that success comes through patience, honesty, determination, hard work too. Hard work also pays. That lesson is more valuable than anything. The NDDC is doing something important by creating opportunities for women to improve themselves. Every woman can become financially independent, helps to reduce poverty in her home. Yes, once a woman is financially independent, she can support her husband. She can take care of her own needs, even the major little things. She can support her husband, feed the family, pay school fee. She supports health care. She can contribute to the church, her community, her local development of that community. The impact goes far beyond one person. As a widow, I know what it means to depend on your own efforts. That is why I appreciate every program that gives women the chance to stand on their own feet. The greatest gift you can give a woman is not money alone. It's the opportunity to build a sustainable future for her. You give her money today, by tomorrow that money must have finished. But when you give her the opportunity to build something that will generate more money, that's more important. I want to sincerely thank the NDDC for recognizing the strengths and potentials of women in the Niger Delta. Please continue to invest in women. Continue to organize businesses. Train them. Continue to encourage women to dream big. Continue to provide opportunities that will help small businesses grow. The future of the Niger Delta will become brighter when more women become successful entrepreneurs. When women succeed, family becomes stronger. When family becomes stronger, communities become more powerful and peaceful. When community become peaceful, business grow. And when businesses grow, the entire Niger Delta moves forward. From Ondo State, I want to say a heartfelt thank you to the NDDC. Thank you for believing that women are partners in development. Thank you for creating opportunity that gives women hope. Thank you for helping ordinary women believe that with hard work and the right support, they too can build businesses that will change their lives and contribute to the progress of Niger Delta. May God continue to bless the NDDC for all they've done for the women. I can't thank them enough, as it empowers more women to become builders of homes. builders of businesses, and builders of better Niger Delta. God bless NDDC.
3: My name is Nelly, and I am from Awada in River State. I am a mother of four and a small businesswoman.

0: to bless the NDDC for all they've done for the women. I can't thank them enough, as it empowers more women to become builders of homes, builders of businesses, and builders of better Niger Delta. God bless NDDC.
1: My name is Nelly, and I am from Awada in River State. I am a mother of four and a small businesswoman. Some process costs, but still use old methods that take too long, much time and energy. Others can make soap, beads, spices, or snack, but they do not know how to package or sell their products to bigger markets. The talent is there. The willingness to work is there. What is often missing is support. That is why I appreciate the effort of Niger Delta Development Commission in creating opportunities for women through skills training, empowerment programs, and support for small businesses. These programs are changing lives. I remember a woman in our community who learned catering from an empowerment program. She started by cooking for a small family event. Today, she cooks for weddings, church programs, and community gatherings. She has trained two other young women. They now earn their own income. This is how one opportunity can change many lives. I also know a widow who received training in soap making. She started producing soap in small quantities at first. She sold only to her neighbors. Today, shops in nearby communities buy from her regularly. She's paying her children's school fees from that business. Stories like this show that women do not want handouts. Most women simply want a change. Give a woman knowledge and she will use it. Give her the right tools and she will work hard. Give her an opportunity and she will not only help herself but also lift her family and encourage others. That is why I believe women have a very important role in the development of Niger Delta. A woman who owns a business creates a job. A woman who earns an income feeds her children better. She helps pay school fees. She supports healthcare for her family. She contributes to the local economy by buying and selling goods. She becomes a source of hope to others. When many women succeed, the whole community moves forward. I believe the NDDC can do even more to help women achieve their goals, rather dreams. The commission can continue to organize practical training in areas like farming, fish processing, tailoring, fashion design, catering, hairdressing, digital business, food processing, and other profitable skills. Training is important, but it should not end in the classroom. After training, women need simple tools and equipment to begin working. Many women leave training programs excited, but when they return home, they do not have the money to buy the equipment they need. That is where additional support can make a real difference. The NDDC can also help women learn how to package their products properly, keep simple business records, and reach larger markets. Sometimes a good product remains unknown simply because the owner does not know how to market it. With the right guidance, many small businesses can grow into successful enterprises. I also hope more young women in rural communities will be included in these opportunities. Many of them are hardworking, but they have never had any belief in them. If they receive the right encouragements, they can become business owners instead of waiting for jobs that may never come. As a mother, I also believe that when women are financially stable, communities become more peaceful, children stay in school, families eat better. Young girls see good examples and believe that they can succeed through honest work. That is the kind of future we want for the Niger Delta. I want to sincerely thank the NDDC for recognizing that women are not just supporters of development. We are active partners in building strong communities. Please continue to invest in women. Continue to open doors for us. Continue to encourage us to dream bigger. The more women succeed, the more families will prosper. The more families prosper, the stronger our communities will become. And the stronger our communities become, the brighter the future of the Niger Delta. From my heart, I say thank you to the NDDC. Thank you for believing in the women of Niger Delta. Thank you for giving us opportunities to grow. Thank you for helping us turn our skills into businesses, our businesses into livelihood, and our livelihoods into hope for the next generation. God bless the NDDC and continue to bless every hardworking woman who is determined to build a better future for our family and for the Niger Delta.
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1: At split seconds, there's a lot happening around us, but we can't be everywhere all the time. 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Sleeping? 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
2: 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Them, they advise us to stop to they follow and do business with financial money operators where no get license. I beg, confirm the license of those kind company on top this website, them, www.cbn.gov.ng, www.nicom.gov.ng, www.pencom.gov.ng, www.sec.gov.ng, www.fsrcc.gov.ng. 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

I ain't got a header to the left of me. Like, we ain't in these streets more than sesame. But that shit chicken, why she texting me? Why she keep calling my phone, speaking sexually? Every time I'm out, why she stressing me? You call her Stephanie, I call her Heaven.

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0: 1,000, 2,000, 3,000, 1 million, 2 million, 3 million, 600 billion, and the last kobo. Oh yes, we follow the money. It's all about the business and the business of business. The gains and the losses. The bulls and bears. The rise and falls. The risk and the satisfaction of seeing the last kobo rise to millions. On KUFM's Business News, the simple and complex jargons of business just make sense. 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

0: Jesus Christ of Nazareth. Welcome, welcome, welcome to Dominion Word Explosion. And it's a radio program that is of immense blessing to followers and listeners for the past well over 10 years now. And God has proved himself to be faithful, because through this program, many have turned their heart to the Lord Jesus Christ. And our objective is to bring the church into the studio. Our objective is to bring Christ to the masses. Our objective is to bring the undiluted word of God that brings healing, that brings salvation, that brings deliverance. Our objective is to say it the way it is. And for the purpose of turning the heart of man to God. And we pray that even today, that you will be the next to testify of the mercy, goodness, the magnanimity of Jehovah God in your life. Amen. In the area of salvation, in the area of deliverance, in the area of healings. In the name of Jesus Christ.
1: Amen.
0: Glory be to God forevermore.
1: Hallelujah.
0: Today we're going to be looking at a subject that I believe that just now is the main message. Is the message that God wants us to share with you in the name of the Lord Jesus Christ. Amen. Praise God.
1: Hallelujah.
0: Hallelujah.
1: Praise the Lord.
0: I'm sharing with us today the message that I title, Surrender Your Heart to the Lord Jesus.
1: Amen.
0: Total surrender. Now, as we make progress, I'm going to be using the word mind instead of most regular, you know, mind instead of the heart. And so if I want to rephrase this theme, surrender your mind to the Lord Jesus.
1: Amen.
0: Yes. Why? Because the mind is the reason, main reason why Jesus came. And I'm going to explain that to the glory of God. I have with me one of my daughters and partner in this kingdom project, Dickness Rosalie Ofide.
2: Good afternoon, sir. Thank you, Daddy.
0: You're welcome. You're welcome.
2: Amen.
0: Amen. And others are not able to join us, but we've got to move with speed. Even this afternoon. Glory be to God.
1: Hallelujah.
0: Now, I like to give a preamble, you know. I like to give an intro to what I like to be talking about. Number one, the mind is the compartment, the faculty that houses the soul of man. I like you to listen. So sometimes when the word, the heart is being used in scripture, sometimes it's talking about the mind. Sometimes it's talking about the mind. What is the difference? The heart is the spirit of man. Yes. The heart is the spirit of man. The mind is the soul. So when Jesus came, he came for the salvation of our soul. Why? The battles of life, when you talk about somebody going through spiritual battles, it's in the mind. Temptation attacks the mind. The battleground is the mind. And Jesus came for the salvation of our soul, the mind. Our spirit is our connection with God. Our soul is our connection with men and the environment. And where we have complications and sin and all the wickedness is in this. It's in this space, environment where we dwell in. Do you realize when Jesus finished his fasting and praying in Matthew chapter 4, Luke chapter 4, And the Bible said, when he ended his prayer of fasting, Satan came and tempted him. Are you thinking that he took Jesus and Jesus climbed the staircase and they went to the pinnacle, the topmost part of the temple? No, it was battle of the mind. The same way today that the temptation comes to you and me, that's the same way happened to Jesus. Excuse me, nothing is new. It's the same way. The Bible said that no temptation that comes to you such as is common is common. The devil does not have new strategies
1: at all.
0: So he comes to suffocate you and oppress your mind and attack you. Now, do you realize the reason why Paul the Apostle said, he said something like, cast it down imagination that exalts itself above the knowledge of God. Where is the imagination? The mind, the soul region. And so Jesus came to save the soul of man because that is the place we have connection with this realm. Lord have mercy. Listen, when your mind is surrendered to God, like the subject of this afternoon says, the Satan have no hold over your life.
1: Yes, sir.
0: So surrender your mind, or sometimes you find in scripture, surrender your heart is talking about the same thing, is the mind. Jesus came for the salvation of our souls, the mind. Are you aware that Jesus, the very spot he was crucified and put to death, it was the place called the skull. The skull, the mind. That point where Jesus shed his blood, he shed his blood for the salvation of our soul, to renew our mind, to bring us out of one, the sin of the past, the sin of the present, the sin of the future, the guilt of yesterday and today and forever.
1: Sir.
0: And all of this happens in the mind, in the soul. Read for me Proverbs chapter 4 verse 23. Look at what Solomon is saying here. Proverbs chapter 4 verse 23. What did he say?
1: He says, keep thy heart with all diligence, for out of it are the issues of life.
0: So when you use the word heart, it's talking about your mind.
1: Yes, sir.
0: Keep your mind with all diligence. Yes. Now, when you use the word with all diligence, it said, be intentional about guiding your mind. Be intentional about guiding your mind. Keep your heart, means keep your mind out of pollution.
1: Yes, sir.
0: Keep your mind out of contamination. You see, the result of many people's lives today is a function of all the garbages on their mind.
1: What's
0: up? He said, now keep that heart, keep your mind with all effort, with all diligence. Why? Because out of your mind, the soul, the issues of life.
1: Oh, yes.
0: Excuse me. Failure and success comes from the same source. The mind.
1: Yes, sir.
0: As a man thinketh, not in his heart, in his mind. Your mind. That's the battle zone. That's the battleground. So now Solomon is saying, you need to keep your mind with all effort in place, with all diligence, because out of your mind are the issues of life. Why do I need to keep my mind? Why do I need to guide my mind? Why do I need to protect my mind? Because if I fail in life, my mind, they call it mindset. So Jesus came also to reset our mind.
1: Yes, sir.
0: With kingdom mindsets. To resetting our mind. From time to time you hear Paul address this issue. In Romans, he said, be ye renewed in the spirit of your mind. Your mind is your mind. When people are negative, it's a battle in the mind. When you can't accept success, somebody is speaking the word of God over your life and he's saying to you, look, from today your life will not be the same again. And your mind tells you, how is it going to happen? Excuse me, before you conquer the physical giant you see, conquer the one in your mind.
1: Yes, sir.
0: You missed what I just said.
1: Yes, sir.
0: Before you conquer the Goliath that you can see with your eyes, conquer the one inside of you. Actually, the first battle you need to win is the battle with yourself, with your mind. You're going to be well in your mind. You're going to be sick. Your mind, I'm telling you, if you say, I reject it, it's gone.
1: Hallelujah.
0: In the name of Jesus, I reject it. It's gone.
1: Amen.
0: So, out of your mind are the issues of life.
1: Amen.
0: The content of this life. The beauty of this life, your mind have to be right with God. This is important.
1: Yes,
0: we'll talk about that before we close. Glory be to God.
1: Hallelujah.
0: And Paul was speaking, you know, this is not only for the new believers, young people in church, but also speaking to every believer. Now we have to see this in the light of scripture, but by the revelation of the Spirit. Paul said in Philippians chapter 4, verse 7. What did he say? Philippians 4, 7. And he said?
1: Philippians 4, 7 says.
0: Yes.
1: And the peace of God.
0: The peace of God.
1: Which passeth all understanding.
0: Passeth all understanding.
1: Shall keep your heart.
0: Shall keep your heart.
1: And mind.
0: And mind.
1: Through Christ Jesus.
0: Now watch this. Your heart and your mind. You see, your spirit usually is not the one with the problem. Mm. It's your mind.
1: Yes, sir.
0: Cast it down. Imagination is in your mind. The devil have no licensed legality. The devil has no authority. The devil cannot win over your life until you surrender your mind.
1: Yes, sir.
0: You know, sometimes, you know, Jesus will say, what thinketh thou? It's a rogue English word, but what he's saying is this: what are you thinking? Because Proverbs, Solomon was saying the other day, as a man thinking in his heart, actually in his mind.
1: Yes.
0: The mind is the faculty that thinks.
1: Mm.
0: Our thinking faculty is the mind, the soul region. And Jesus came for the reason of saving our souls. Why? If that place is dirty, you will never live a good life. Let me say this again. Listen, your victory starts from your mind.
1: Yes, sir.
0: Your failure starts from the mind. You're going to be successful in marriage, it starts from the mind.
1: Hallelujah.
0: You're going to pass that exam, it starts with the mind. That is the battleground. And if the devil wins the battle of your mind, you're going to struggle for a while. Until light comes, illumination, revelation comes to you. So now Paul is saying that, listen to this, he said, and the peace of God which supersede human understanding shall keep your heart and your mind. Glory be to God.
1: Hallelujah.
0: Let me say this prophetically. I speak peace over your marriage.
1: Amen.
0: Peace over your home.
1: Amen.
0: Peace over your life.
1: Amen.
0: Receive peace of mind.
1: Amen.
0: Did you hear that? Peace of mind. Yes. Listen. Just take note of this. Don't forget this. If you lose everything in life, don't lose your mind.
1: Yes, sir.
0: Yeah. If you ever lose anything in this life, never you lose your mind. Because listen, if you're going to come back standing, if you're going to bounce back in life after you have had losses and bankruptcy, if you are going to bounce back in life, it starts from your mind.
1: Yes, sir.
0: Foreshole mahasuzarata.
1: Hallelujah.
0: And so there is a guarantee of peace and joy. Because your mind is possessed by the Spirit of God. You have handed your mind, your soul over to Him. Listen to me. Don't try to be good when your mind is corrupt, you will never succeed. You have to first surrender that mind to Jesus, to the one who died at Calvary, the one who shed his blood at Calvary and rose again 3 days later.
1: Yes, sir.
0: Nobody can be good outside Jesus.
1: Oh,
0: the other day they call him good master. He said, no. Don't say that. No one is good except God. So you can't amount to, see, everything, excellence, the spirit of excellence starts from the mind. And Jesus came to free us from the mind region. My God, let me take you to Isaiah. Look at what how Isaiah put it here. Isaiah chapter 26, verse 3. What did he say?
1: Isaiah 26, verse 3 says,
0: yes,
1: that we keep him in perfect peace.
0: Now, watch this. God will keep somebody in perfect peace. Amen. Read on now.
1: Whose mind is stayed on thee?
0: So, who is the person God will keep in perfect peace? The man whose mind is surrendered to him.
1: Because he trusted in
0: thee. Of course. Of course. So, that latter part is talking about what it means to surrender your heart to the Lord. Surrender your mind, your soul to the Lord is for you to put your trust in the Lord.
1: Hallelujah.
0: Yes. Yes. See, the mind. The mind. Mm-hmm. Nobody is a failure until you fail in your mind.
1: Yes, sir.
0: That's right. My daughter was sitting for an exam some time ago, and then she came to me. She said, "Daddy, pray for me. I don't know why I'm just afraid of this exam." I said, "You don't have to be afraid. You already passed." He said, "No, I've not written it." I said, "You already passed. You are a success. Keep telling yourself, 'I'm a success. I'm a success. I passed the exam already. I'm a success. I'm coming out where I'm a success.'" And you know what? She surprised herself, and she came out where. For me, that is key to success in this life. Yes. In every area of life. That's right. What you are afraid of is something in the area you have not surrendered your mind, your soul to God for. If you surrender to God, you will later find out there is no impossibility in the vocabulary of the kingdom of God.
1: Yes, sir.
0: It's not there. There is no fear in God's dictionary.
1: At all.
0: When we talk about fear, where is it from? Our mind. Satan making us to believe in a lie. That's where fear comes from.
1: Yes, sir.
0: Where does faith come from? The Holy Spirit enable us to believe in the word of God. That's where faith comes from. Romans chapter 10, verse 17. So then faith cometh by hearing, and hearing by the word of God. So the word of God comes, faith comes. Then Satan speaks fear and speak lies to us, the opposite of faith, fear.
1: Yes, sir.
0: My God. My God. So God wants to take possession of our minds. And when your mind is surrendered to the Lord, your victory in life is ever sure.
1: Amen.
0: You don't want to forget this. In Philippians chapter 2 and verse 5, listen to what the word of God says. What did he say?
1: Let this mind be in you. Which was also in Christ Jesus. Hallelujah.
0: What mind was that? Mind of whatsoever is lovely, whatsoever is pure, whatsoever is of good report, whatsoever. The mind of Christ is the mind of victory.
1: Yes,
0: the mind of Christ is the mind of the kingdom. The mind of positivity.
1: Oh, yes.
0: The mind of you are a winner before you engage in the battle. Excuse me. Even when we are faced in a battle, listen to me. We are not fighting from the angle of winning. We are not fighting the angle of struggle to win. No, we are fighting because we already won.
1: Yes, sir.
0: We are not trying to win. We already won in Christ Jesus.
1: Hallelujah.
0: Glory be to Jesus.
1: Hallelujah.
0: So when you face any battle with that mindset, that devil is a liar.
1: Oh, yes.
0: Your victory is sure.
1: Amen.
0: He came for the salvation of my soul. And my soul is in my mind region. When I start thinking right and start walking in the word of God and start meditating, where does meditation occur? It's the mind. It's the mind. You know, sometimes I was trying to correct something the other day in church, so a couple of years back, and then I said, everybody, please put your hands on your mind. They put their hands in their chest. Your head is your mind. That is where thinking goes on. Your salvation starts from that place. Your heart is ever with God. Your heart is your spirit.
2: Whew. Hallelujah.
0: My God. Jesus came for this purpose. When your mind is captured by the Spirit of God, then it is at that point you are a candidate of heaven. Glory be to God.
2: Hallelujah.
0: And so when we say surrender your heart, we're talking about you as a person. You, your heart is your life. But your mind is a compartment in that life that rules in your life. Did you know? I said it a moment ago. As a man thinketh in his heart, but his mind, so is he. Yes. Do you see the actions of people? The actions of people, even you listening to me right now, your actions is only a proceed out of your mind. That's why Jesus said, out of the abundance of the mind. He used the word heart, but it's the mind. The mind. That's the storehouse.
2: Yes.
0: There is no hatred anywhere except in the mind. There is no revenge anywhere except in the mind. There is no forgiveness anywhere except it starts from the mind.
2: What's that?
0: Let your mind be surrendered. Broken surrender. That's why Paul pleading with the church, the Philippian church, let this mind be in you, which was also in Christ Jesus. You know one of the things he emphasized there? Humility. He said he taught himself, he taught it not robbery, to be equal with God. He surrendered, he humbled himself, just like a man, unto death, even the death of the cross. And when God saw this level of humility, the Bible said, and God highly exalted his name above every name that is named, that at the mention of the name Jesus, every knee should bow on earth, beneath the earth, anywhere.
2: Hallelujah.
0: Bow. And that every tongue should confess that Jesus Christ is Lord to the glory of God.
2: Amen.
0: My God in heaven. Your mind, that's where the battle is. Surrender that mind to God right now and begin to see the reason to rejoice. Listen to me. If you lose anything, don't lose your mind.
2: Yes, sir.
0: And if you keep your mind, everything you ever lost, you get them back.
2: Amen.
0: Yes. All fighters keep their mind in focus. When you are defocused, you lose everything.
2: Yes, sir.
0: I said the other day that a broken focus is a weapon of man's destruction.
2: Yes, sir.
0: Stay connected to Jesus. I beg you. A time such as this, there is no shortcut. No shortcut. Repentance is the way to go. Surrendering your heart, your life to Jesus is the way to go.
2: Yes, sir.
0: And then, when you would have done that, it becomes easy to keep your mind with all diligence. It becomes easy for you to see. Why we Solomon ask that you keep your mind or your heart with all diligence? Why? Because the mind of man is an open garage. You are the one who decide the kind of vehicle that park in there. Talking about your thoughts. There are thoughts. Only just thoughts destroys people. Have you ever heard about suicidal thoughts? It's in the mind. Have you ever thought? Have you ever heard about victory thoughts? It's in the mind. Yes. I can do it. It's in the mind. And you say it out. Why do you think Paul the apostle will say that to the church in the Philippians? I can do all things through Christ that strengthens me. Yes. Now, he didn't go in detail. But he would have been facing some battles in the mind. And now he's coming out to say, I can do all things through Christ, which strengthens me. What do you think the scripture is all about? When you hear something like, let the weak say, I am strong. Yeah. You've got to confess it. Let your mind say something, and then your mouth confess it, and the whole of your entire life will gravitate in that direction of your confession. You will not lose your mind in the name of Jesus. You will not lose your marriage in the name of Jesus.
2: Amen.
0: You will not lose any of your children in the name of Jesus.
2: Amen.
0: You will not lose your life in the name of Jesus.
2: Amen.
0: Listen, I don't care how you have been beaten down, disadvantaged, humiliated, marginalized. I don't care. When you surrender your heart, your life to Jesus this afternoon, then he takes over your mind.
2: Yes,
0: and new ideas will come. You remember the other day in the book of Deuteronomy, chapter 8, verse 18. You know what the Bible says there? Huh? It said, remember, for it is the Lord thy God that giveth thee power to make wealth.
2: Yes,
0: and it's all for the purpose of establishing the promise, the covenant that God made with his people. With your fathers, with our fathers of faith. So God is able. Now, when he said, remember, it is God that gives you power to make wealth. Which power? It's not talking about exousia. It's not talking about authority, exousia. It's not talking about dunamis. It's talking about ideas. The wisdom to make wealth. The ideas. The strategies. That what you need to do. Glory be to God.
2: Hallelujah.
0: Don't you understand? It's not the strongest that is the richest.
2: So,
0: God gives the wisdom. God plants an idea. Where? In your mind. And when that mind is not renewed, not refined, it's difficult to retain wisdom and the direction that we are God wants you to thrive and move in life. I believe that somebody has been rich this afternoon.
2: Amen.
0: Your mind is the battleground. Yes. Surrender your heart. Surrender your mind. Surrender your totality to him. And he will walk in your mind. Some of you, don't you understand that it's a mind thing when you dream and you can't remember. It's got to be dealt with.
2: Yes, sir.
0: Don't you understand? Don't you understand? Don't you understand that the devil cannot mess you up until he messes up your mind?
2: True words, sir.
0: That's the truth. If he cage you down with masturbation, I want you to understand, it's in the soul region. And the implication of that is that you may think nobody is there, but as long as the picture is in your mind, you are with somebody in the spirit.
2: Yes.
0: And that is damaging to your life. I want to pray with you this afternoon. But I plead with you, hand your life over to Jesus.
2: Amen.
0: Hand your life over to him. And he comes in and gives you a turnaround. Jesus is a game changer. And he can turn your life around.
2: Amen.
0: Yes. Believe God with me right now. But you see, this first prayer, I want you to pray with me. I want you to repeat it after me. When you repeat this prayer, something is going to happen. Your dream realm is going to change.
2: Amen.
0: You start seeing, there will be clarity now. You begin to see visions. You begin to see things, better things. All those dreams you're dreaming, they're pursuing you in the bush. They're pursuing you inside darkness. You see somebody with knife is after your life. When you surrender your entire heart, your life over to Jesus, he pursue your pursuers.
2: Amen.
0: That's what Jesus does.
2: Oh yes.
0: For those of us in faith. Are you ready? Say with me, Heavenly Father.
2: Heavenly Father,
0: thank you for your word.
2: Thank you for your word.
0: This afternoon, I confess with my mouth.
2: I confess with my
0: mouth. That Jesus Christ
2: is
0: the Son of the Living God.
2: Is the Son of the Living God.
0: I confess with my mouth.
2: I confess with my mouth.
0: Lord Jesus. Be my Lord.
2: Be my Lord.
0: Be my Savior.
2: Be my Savior.
0: Be my King.
2: Be my King.
0: I believe in my heart.
2: I believe in my heart.
0: You are the Son of the Living God.
2: You are the Son of the Living God.
0: I believe in my heart.
2: I believe in my heart.
0: You came and you died for my sins.
2: You came and you died for my sins.
0: I believe in my heart.
2: I believe in my heart.
0: On the third day you rose again.
2: On the third day you rose again.
0: I believe in my heart.
2: I believe in my heart.
0: That you ascended to heaven.
2: That you ascended to heaven.
0: And you are coming back again for me.
2: You are coming back again for me.
0: From today.
2: From today.
0: I'm going to serve you.
2: Going to serve you.
0: I'm going to follow you.
2: I'm going to follow you.
0: For the rest of my life.
2: For the rest of my life.
0: Thank you for the grace.
2: Thank you for the grace.
0: Amen.
2: Amen.
0: Woo! Hallelujah. Did you pray that prayer?
2: Hallelujah.
0: Did you repeat that prayer? Something glorious had just kickstarted.
2: Amen.
0: You will not lament, you will not regret this.
2: Amen.
0: It's going 40 years. I surrender my heart. Over 40. And my life has not been the same again.
2: Amen.
0: Now, I want to pray for you. Heavenly Father, I lift up these my precious brothers and sisters that prayed these simple prayers of commitment to the Lord Jesus Christ.
2: Amen.
0: Turn this around for them, Lord.
2: Amen.
0: Give them a testimony such that only you, God, can give.
2: Amen.
0: And let your name be glorified.
2: Amen.
0: Thank you, Father.
2: Thank you, Jesus.
0: In Jesus' wonderful name, I pray.
2: Amen.
0: Yeah, some of you following us by way of Facebook, God bless you. Thank you for being part of today's broadcast. Okay, please forgive me, Osaretin. God bless you for following this broadcast today. Eric Rafe, God bless you for following us today. My son following from the UK, from Manchester to be precise, Obenimo, say goodness, God bless you. First Lady, thank you for being part of today's broadcast in the name of the Lord Jesus Christ. Now, in a short while, we're going to open the studio telephone lines so you can call and then we'll pray with you before we leave the studio. But again, we're going to give you the church telephone numbers with which you can reach us whenever you want to. All we do, dear, is to pray for you and give you counsel. And counsel you in line with the word of God, nothing more. All right? God bless you in the name of Jesus Christ. Few announcements. Tomorrow is Sunday. Where are you going to be? You prayed that prayer a moment ago. That's the first step to enjoying Jesus and the kingdom of God. The second step is for you to belong to a local assembly. Now, I need to clarify this. You don't need a church to become a Christian.
2: Mm.
0: But when you become a Christian, you need a church to be able to grow and fellowship with other brethren.
2: Yes, sir.
0: This is very, very important. So join us in service tomorrow. The place is number 14, Imovo Street, beside the Doe College off MM Way, Benin City. We are just 17, 18, 19, you know, days away from our yearly conference. We call it IGM, International Gathering of the Mighty.
2: Hallelujah.
0: Nobody step into that conference and live small.
2: Oh.
0: No. God is a God who turns the lives of his people around.
2: Amen.
0: Yes. Jesus, like I always maintain here, is a game changer. He will never leave in mind the condition he met him. And so, IGM 2026 is going to be mind-blowing.
2: Hallelujah.
0: All right? It's from the 20th. In fact, in our local assembly, we are starting on the 19th, which is going to be with all the prayers, impartation, readiness for the Wednesday night. So we are starting on Tuesday, on the 19th, and then on Wednesday, we start bringing in guest ministers. I mean, Wednesday, Thursday, Friday, Saturday. Saturday, by the way, we're going to be having a praise worship concert.
2: Hallelujah.
0: It's going to be beautiful.
2: Amen.
0: So make it a point of duty. Clear your schedule and be a part of this. Tomorrow's service, we start by 8 a.m. in the morning. Join us as we celebrate the King of Kings and the Lord of Lords, Jesus Christ, the Son of the Living God. Join us tomorrow morning and God will bless you. I'll be preaching, I'll be praying, I'll be laying hands, I'll be ministering to as many that will be in attendance. Majorly, the prayer section being the first Sunday of the month of August is going to be heavy.
2: Amen.
0: Make sure you come in Jesus' name.
2: Amen.
0: Glory to God. Now, we are also going to give you the studio numbers if you don't already have them, so you can call if you have any prayer requests. We could just pray with you right now. Please, can you give me the address?
2: 070 6263
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0: 0903 090 55 23 82 62 and 081 44 43 28. Now all these lines are open, and then you can reach us now. You need prayers, we're going to pray with you. But if you need counseling, then we're going to give you the church numbers at the close of this broadcast. I'm going to give you the numbers again: 070-6263-9275. That's the first line. Number two is 080-7838-4303. The third line is 081-44-844-328. And the last line is 090-55-23-8262. All right, call any of these numbers, and then we'll be right here to be part of your life in the name of Jesus Christ.
1: Amen. Glory to God. Hallelujah.
0: Hello, caller. God bless you. Good afternoon.
3: Good afternoon, sir.
0: God bless you. Where your name and where are you calling from, please?
3: I'm lucky. From Enya.
0: Please talk with me, my brother Lucky.
3: Thank you very much, sir.
0: God bless you, sir.
3: I enjoy your preaching.
0: Wow. God bless you, sir.
3: Every Saturday, I enjoy your preaching.
0: Wow.
3: And today is my first time of calling.
0: Wow, God bless you, sir. God bless you. Thank you for being part of today's message. And I'm happy you were blessed. You could just be the reason why God brought us here today. God bless you, sir. Are you a Christian already?
3: I'm a Christian already.
0: Fantastic, fantastic.
3: That's why I have it in your preaching.
0: Thank you, thank you. God bless you, God bless you. Father, I thank you for this, your son, Lucky. In the name of Jesus, every form of confusion, every tight corner in the family, I curse it in the name of Jesus Christ. Now I speak divine head over your life. And whatever you are struggling with your life, or in the family, or your business, in the name of Jesus, I ask that the supernatural hand of God touch that thing right now.
1: Amen.
0: In Jesus' name.
1: Amen.
0: You were about to say something.
3: Yes, I wanted to tell you, at present I'm sick. I'm strong. Let me say I'm strong.
1: Amen.
0: Okay.
3: I have pain in my chest, and the whole body is weak.
0: Whoa. I'm going to pray with you. I'm going to pray with you, my brother. I'm going to pray with you. Now, any part of your body, put the second hand there. While the other one is with the telephone, just put your hand there. Let's be in agreement. Father, I thank you.
1: Thank you, Jesus.
0: Who is he that see it and it coming to pass when the Lord commanded it not? Therefore, I decree and declare that in the name of Jesus, by reason of the conclusion of Christ on the cross of Calvary and consequently his resurrection, I declare you free from every sickness in your body. Every pain in your body, call it arthritis, call it partial stroke, whatever it is, I cause it to leave you and let you go free. Thank you, my Father.
1: Thank you, Jesus.
0: It is settled in Jesus' name.
1: Amen.
0: God bless you, my brother. God bless you.
3: Thank you, sir.
0: Ladies and gentlemen, wherever you're calling from, now, just like we enjoyed the conversation and the call of this last caller that just called us, and there was no hall back. 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We have a very short time to go with.

0: a turnaround in their lives.
1: Amen.
0: Bring salvation to families.
1: Amen.
0: In the name of Jesus Christ. Amen.
1: Amen.
0: Hello, caller. Glory be to God.
1: Hallelujah.
0: All right, wherever you live in the city of Benin, join me tomorrow in the service that promised to be heavy, because Jesus will be present in the service.
1: Amen.
0: He is going to be there touching the lives of his precious sons and daughters. So join me in the service of tomorrow, number 14 Removal Street, beside Edo College, off MMWA, Benin City. Hello, caller. God bless you.
2: Good afternoon.
0: Good afternoon. Your name and where are you calling from, please?
2: Okay, my name is it's Monday.
0: All right, calling from?
2: From Saple Road.
0: Saple, talk to me.
2: Please, I want you to pray for me. I'm feeling something about bad medicine, drugs. When they discard for me, okay, at times when it left, it will come up again. The same as sugar level. So it don't dry on my body.
0: You don't go you don't go for hospital.
2: I don't go. They don't show me. They don't show me the drugs when I buy. And only the bad drugs they take. At times when you leave me, what time it starts, it will start again.
0: Father, I pray for Monday. In the name of Jesus Christ, I pray that you will normalize his sugar level.
1: Amen.
0: Let your healing power touch him in the name of Jesus Christ.
1: Amen.
0: Lord,
1: amen.
0: I thank you, because physicians treat, but you are the healer.
1: Oh, yes.
0: I'm asking that you heal this man.
1: Amen.
0: And give him a testimony.
1: Oh, yes.
0: Thank you, my Father.
1: Thank you,
0: I call
1: Jesus.
0: It done by faith in Jesus' name.
1: Amen.
0: God bless you.
2: Thank
0: I'm waiting for your testimony. God bless you. Ladies and gentlemen, we've got less than 5 minutes to go. Call the number 070-6263-9275 and 080-7838-4302. The next line is 0814-844-328. And the last line is 090-5523-8262. Call these numbers and we'll be here for you. Hello, caller. God bless you.
3: Good evening, sir.
0: God bless you. Good evening. Your name and where are you calling from, please?
3: Amen, sir. Sir, I am experiencing delay in my business and I have such problems, please, sir. I need the prayer.
0: Father, I ask that you answer this man quickly.
1: Amen.
0: Answer him.
3: Amen.
0: Answer him. And give him testimony.
3: Amen.
0: In his life.
1: Amen.
0: He has
1: Amen.
0: Called by
1: Amen.
0: Faith. Amen. And I'm asking that you will honor his faith.
1: Amen.
0: And let Jesus be glorified
3: Amen.
0: In his life.
1: Amen.
0: Thank you, Father.
1: Thank you, Jesus.
0: In Jesus'
3: you,
0: name.
1: Amen.
0: Hello, caller. God bless you.
4: Good evening, sir.
0: Good evening. Your name and where are you calling from, please?
4: My name is Christopher.
0: All right, Christopher, talk to me.
4: Okay. I enjoy your preaching, sir.
0: All right. I'm happy to hear that. God bless you.
4: Yes, and I pray that may the good Lord bless you, sir.
0: Thank you, and you too.
4: For you trying to pass message to us, we are very grateful.
0: Thank you, thank you.
4: Thank you, sir.
0: God bless you. Thank you, thank you, thank you. Father, I thank you for this, your son. I'm
1: Amen.
0: Asking the Lord, you will also turn things around for him.
1: Amen.
0: Raise men,
4: Amen.
0: Raise helpers for him.
1: Amen.
0: In Jesus' name.
4: Amen.
1: Amen.
0: God
4: thank
0: bless you,
4: sir.
0: Yeah. Ladies and gentlemen, the service of tomorrow, I just can't walk out of this studio without telling you more about the service of tomorrow. It's going to be full of life. It's first Sunday of every month is anointing service. We call it celebration of Jesus. Join us tomorrow and your life will not be the same again, in Jesus name.
1: Amen.
0: Hello, caller. God bless you.
5: Good afternoon, sir. My
0: good afternoon. Good afternoon. Your name and where are you calling from, please?
5: My name is Samson. I'm calling from Edina.
0: Talk to me, sir.
5: Yeah, we're listening with prayer. I'm not feeling very healthy. I'm just for a short while. And
0: All right, I'm going to pray for you, but I'm also going to say to you, by way of what I'm led to tell you, take serving God seriously. Serve God, serve God, because what you are battling with.

0: only God can bring you out. Father, I thank you in the name of Jesus Christ.
1: Amen.
0: I lift up this man into your hands. I'm asking that, Lord God, you step into the matter that concerns his life.
1: Amen.
0: Turn him around.
1: Amen.
0: And I speak healing to you now. By reason of what Jesus did on the cross of Calvary over 2,000 years ago, be healed.
1: Amen.
0: In the name of Jesus Christ.
1: Amen.
0: Receive your healing right
1: Amen.
0: Now. In the name of Jesus. Receive
1: Amen.
0: It right now. From the crown of your head to the soles of your feet.
1: Amen.
0: Be healed in the name of Jesus.
1: Amen.
0: All the sensation moving around in your body, I stop it right now. Be
1: Amen.
0: Healed and have that testimony in Jesus' name.
1: Amen.
0: Amen. It is well with you in Jesus' name.
1: Amen.
0: Ladies and gentlemen, number 14, Emofo Street beside Edo College off MM Way, Benin City. Emofo Street is the street directly opposite the first bank along MM Way, Benin City. The street is by the side of Edo College. As a matter of fact, adjacent the main gate of Edo College. Join me in that service tomorrow. Emofo Street, that is the name of the street. Okay? I will be expecting you. And yes, sincerely, my tradition is to stay outside in the early hours of the service to welcome people into the house of God, giving you a royal welcome into your Father's house. I'm expecting you. Our time for service starts exactly 8 a.m. The prayer session by the intercessors and the early risers, 7:30. We start our prayers. God bless you in the name of Jesus Christ.
1: Amen.
0: If you have enjoyed the service of today and you want to partner with us to keep this program running on radio, then do that. Do that with all joy, with all excitement. And to partner with us, just two things you've got to do. Number one, pray for this program to touch more people and the people receive the word of God and be transformed. And secondly, join us to sustain this program on radio by way of Foot the Bee. All right? And you see, I'm sitting there in the studio here, I'm preaching, and it's free. But if you are hearing me wherever you are, it means we would have paid money to the radio house. So partner with us and let's continue to share with you this message of the gospel. God bless you in the name of Jesus Christ.
1: Amen.
0: I'll be back with my partners next week, same time, same station, next week, in the name of the Lord Jesus Christ. Before I leave, I did mention I was going to give you the church line. We have two lines, and take note of this: 081-55-64-3135. I take that again: 081-55-64-3135. The second line is 090-26-00-7517. I take that again: 090-26-00-7517. All right, these are the two telephone numbers for the church. You want to reach us anytime, please do that. Or tomorrow, you want to ask for a description to the church. If you are forgotten, please call any of these two numbers. Now, should you want to sow any seed into this program or join to partner with us in this program, you can make your, you know, contribution to First Bank account. The name is Dominion Achievers Partners. And the numbers, my dickness, can you give me the numbers, please?
1: The account number is 20-20-47-07-08-06-85-85.
0: It's a First Bank account, and then God bless you in Jesus' name.
1: Amen.
0: Well, we've got to call it a day, and then we're going to be with you again, same time, same station, next week on KUFM Nigeria. God bless you in Jesus'
1: Amen.
0: Wonderful name.
1: Amen. Amen.

Nigeria the power of this great nation at the 2026 Commonwealth Games currently going on in Glasgow, Scotland. Two of our athletes over 400 meters made us extremely proud. One in the 400 meters hurdles for the men and another in the 400 meters for the men. And they both won historic gold medals because no Nigerian previously had won a gold medal in the 400 meters hurdles for the men and 400 meters flat for the men. But that was until last night, and today we are celebrating two more gold medals for Team Nigeria. We now have 10 gold medals, and it is absolutely terrific. And honestly, everybody is saying, look, the future, especially in the 400 meters, belongs to Samuel Ogaji. He was terrific today, winning the gold medal for Team Nigeria. And last night, we had Ezekiel Nathaniel repeating the feat in the 400 meters hurdles. Team Nigeria doing well. But remember, at Birmingham 2022, we won 12 gold medals. So the target will be to get to at least 13 gold medals. We projected 15 before, but Toby Amusa, one of our sure gold medal hopes, was unable to get it. She won a bronze medal, which we are delighted with. And Toby Amusa, we must say, very well done to her. As a big sister, she is there cheering for the other athletes. She is always there in the stand, and when these athletes see her, they get inspired to go on to achieve great things.

Nigeria. And also tonight, well, we are hoping that the power of the mighty Super Falcons will come through against the Copper Queens of Zambia. We've got a match in Group C. It is a must win for Nigeria. It will be starting at 9 p.m. So we are hoping that the Super Falcons can get the job done, beat Zambia, and then they have to beat Egypt to stand a chance of making it to the quarterfinals. If they do not beat Zambia, then I think it's all over, especially depending on what we'll see in the first game where Malawi, that surprisingly beat us, they face Egypt. I expect Malawi to beat Egypt. So I believe Malawi will be on 6 points by the time we start playing Zambia, and we'll have no points. Zambia on 3 points. So if we do not get all 3 points against Zambia, honestly, I believe it is all over for you guys that this is to collapse the way the Super League collapsed in Europe. And that's exactly what has happened. Gianni Infantino has caved into pressure. He has said the proposal, having seen what is going on, that the proposal is now dead. They are not going to push through that plan to sell FIFA's stakes in their competitions, including the World Cup, to investors. But UEFA, they have welcomed the decision of Infantino to shelve that plan. I think it was academic anyway, because you had UEFA saying, no way, we're not going to accept this. If you do, we'll boycott the World Cups and all FIFA competition. We had CONCACAF also supporting UEFA. Then you have the Asian Football Confederation saying they agree 100% with what UEFA and CONCACAF have said. So they are also supporting them. So already there were 136 votes against this proposal by FIFA. So even if FIFA had put it to vote, it was going to lose. And then we have to ask the question, so where is CAF? They are hoping to meet next week. I mean, now it is inconsequential. Whatever CAF decides to do, we know it's like they were going to accept it because there's a money promise, $40 million to each federation. But now the plan is dead. And then UEFA, they are still not backing down. They are saying they have lost confidence in Gianni Infantino. I told you guys, this plan of Gianni Infantino, this hobnobbing with the president of the United States of America, Donald Trump, might cost him his job as the FIFA president. And that appears to be what is going on. For now, he's adamant. He says he's still going to stand for re-election. But previously, there was no opposition. It's unopposed. But UEFA are saying, we don't have confidence in you anymore. And if you do not have confidence in somebody, definitely you will not be voting for him. We'll see if UEFA will bring up somebody that will contest that election. Or maybe from Asia, they can get someone, especially the guy who contested against Gianni Infantino the first time he became FIFA president. President friendlies are going on, and we can tell you for Chelsea, it wasn't very good news. They lost 2-1 to 10-man Tottenham Hotspur. Manchester City, also not great. They played out a 1-1 draw with Inter Milan, but they had to play penalties, and Inter Milan won that match on penalties. Plus, we'll also be looking at what's happening at the transfer market. Madrid Mayor, well, it appears Vinicius to Arsenal could still happen. Not yet decided. There are rumors that, oh, they have agreed personal terms. That's a lie. No personal terms have been agreed. But Arsenal are waiting. They are hoping that, look, the longer this goes on, we've heard now that Real Madrid have said, we are not Vinicius, we are not giving you beyond what we have offered. This is it. Take it or leave it. And if you do not take it, then we can sell you. We don't really care. So that is the situation. Arsenal, they could get Vinicius Junior, but we'll have to wait and see how it all plays out. Good afternoon, Bireo Sports People. Welcome to Sports Fiesta. It is live on 90.7 KFM, Benin City. My name is Ali Ibrahim, but you guys call me the Sports Ibrakada because I bring magic to sports presentation and analysis. Neroji and Danny, the analyst, join me on the show this evening. Guys, welcome. Well, there's just one place to begin, and that is Glasgow in Scotland, the Commonwealth Games. Well, Samuel Ogaji, man, that guy was so impressive. And the really interesting thing and heartwarming thing about this, his meteoric rise, is that Samuel is just 20 years old. So you can see that the future belongs to him. I had a commentator who is not a Nigerian saying, where Van Nikak's

0: world record could be under threat from Samuel Ogaji. He just missed the Commonwealth Games record by 10th millionth of a second. So that's how it went for him. Samuel Ogaji, running earlier today, he dominated his race and finished in 44.25 seconds to easily win the race at the Stockstown Stadium. His time was just 10 milliseconds off the Commonwealth Games record of 44.24 seconds set by Kirani James of Grenada in 2014. Jeremy Richards of Trinidad and Tobago clinched the silver, while South Africa's Zakiti Nene grabbed the bronze medal. And for Ogazi, his victory is historic as no Nigerian sadly now departed Sunday Bada won gold. And a few minutes after Ogazi's victory, there was more celebration in the camp of Team Nigeria as Ella Onaju Wewo won bronze in the women's 400 meters. She too was the first Nigerian to win a medal in the event since Fatima Yusuf Olukoju 32 years ago. And on Friday night, we saw Ezekiel Nathaniel, who delivered another historic performance. He won the men's 400 meters hurdles title. Nathaniel stormed to victory in a time of 48.47 seconds, finishing well ahead of Jake Minshall of England, who took silver in 44.99 seconds, while Jamaica's Asini Wilson ran 42.22 seconds to pick the bronze medal. So, Team Nigeria doing well. At the moment, we've got 20 medals, 10 gold, 6 silver, and 4 bronze medals. We're fifth on the medals table.
1: Yes, it all kicked off last night with Nathaniel Ezekiel. I said here yesterday that, you know, I wanted Nigerian athletes, instead of, giving their best during the qualifiers and during the heats and, falling flat in the final, want them to, do well in the final. And that's exactly what Nathaniel Ezekiel did, winning our gold medal at this championship. And, it's just for he and, because they've been low, falling at the time you expect them to perform well for some time now, especially Nathaniel Ezekiel. Starting from the World Athletic Championship in 2022, he did not reach the finals. And then in Commonwealth Games 2022, also that was in Birmingham, he finished sixth in the final. And then went to the Olympics in 2024 at Paris, finished seventh in the final. And World Athletics Championship 2025, he finished fourth, missing on the medal positions. Coming into a Glasgow competition, you just know it's time for him to win. And very well, he did it in very, very good time, 48.47 seconds, being the first Nigerian man in 16 years to win this particular event since Ajoke Odumosu in the New Delhi game in 2010. Very good run from him. And then today it continued with Samuel Ogaji. Samuel Ogaji, it's a story of also a progression, because you said he's 20 years old. In 2023, he won the World Commonwealth Youth Games. He was champion there in the World Commonwealth Youth Games. Mm-hmm. So tells you that, from champion from when he was in the
0: at 17, was junior champion. Now at 20,
1: he's a senior champion. Tells you that he's progressing very well and he's doing very. It was very impressive in the semifinal. Ran 44.52.
0: Yeah, and you were like he was jogging in the semifinal. I hope he doesn't disappoint us in the final.
1: He did it very well again. Good time.
0: Could have even jogged in the final too.
1: Could have jogged
0: if he wanted. He could have jogged.
1: It was as if he had too much for the guys in the field. So very, very good one for Samuel Ogaji. So congratulations, Para athletes, up the medals table. It's coming. Onojuwe was also doing her own thing. Unzirike also
0: got a silver medal.
1: And his was even more impressive because he got a silver medal. He started at in the lane 8. Some athletes don't like that 8th lane.
0: Yeah, but it's got to be said that when

0: Wade Van Niekerk broke the world record at the Rio 2016 Olympics. He was running from lane 8.
1: He said it, that when he saw that he was in lane 8, he remembered Wade Van Niekerk and said, come on, anything can happen. And he went on to get second, 20.09 seconds too. And that time was his season's best. He had to run his best time this season to get that silver medal. So it was just a good day for Nigeria in athletics.
2: Impressive from Team Nigeria. Even though we've not equaled our best record in 2022 in Birmingham, but you can see that these are athletes that are giving a very good account of themselves. According to our progression, someone like Toby Amusan and Keshola Ajayi, if they have won their event,
0: they will have equaled them.

0: impressive from Team Nigeria, even though we've not equaled our best record in 2022 in Birmingham. But you can see that these are athletes that are giving a very good account of themselves. According to our progression, someone like Toby Amusan and Keshola Ajayi, if they have won their event,
1: they will have equaled.

0: condition in terms of league, what are the championship.
1: But for we as a nation, we're looking at the Los Angeles games, and I just so that we bid on this.
2: Yeah, okay.
3: And I have to say, sorry to cut in, I have to say that some of the events, normal number of events for these Commonwealth Games was reduced in this Glasgow.
2: Okay.
3: There are some

0: the final of the 400 meters.
1: He
0: finished seventh or so. Yes. Yeah. So you have him again joining the 4x400 meters team. That's fantastic. We even have the mixed relay team. 4x400 meters. They actually even broke the Commonwealth Games record in their semi-final. So we see if they can replicate it in the final. So we could be looking at maybe 3 more gold medals coming for Nigeria. It was
1: ankle.
0: Around the ankle. Yeah.
1: It was very, very good. And Favour Ash in only ankle was good, and Koi Sala was also good. So you have to be very
0: careful. No, I think if Nigeria gets the change of baton right, because if you watch that race, it's that change of baton. That's traditionally been the bane of Nigerian relays.
1: And I think there is the technicalities here, you know, in picking who will start the race, because I think Koin Sola is the one with
0: Koin Sola ran the third leg.
1: Third leg. I think it would be better to put him on the first leg because he has a very explosive start. You know, because if you the ankle leg is so for someone that has top speed, you know, that knows how to finish races, and Akane Simbine, that is why he has a very, very good top speed and knows how to maintain it. So I think those technicalities, if we get them right, we could make us definitely.
0: All right, guys, let's go on this quick break. We'll be right back.
2: Life no hard. 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
5: bring the cup to Nigeria?

they must win tonight against the Copper Queens of Zambia. Nigeria did not do well in the first match that they played against Malawi debutants, but they were able

0: to beat the Super Falcons 3-2. The girls said they've learned their lesson. They are raring to go. They want to take on Zambia. But I'm sure the Zambians and the rest of Africa will be saying, oh, this is a great opportunity to eliminate the biggest threat in the history of this competition, the mighty Super Falcons of Nigeria. Welcome back to Saturday Sports Fiesta. It is live on 90.7 KFM. Benin City with me, Sally Ibrahim, the sports abracadabra, Neroji and Danny, the analyst. Yes, we have been playing you some interviews. Yesterday you heard from the coach of the team. You also heard from the goalkeeper of the team as the Super Falcons prepare to play against Zambia. Before I get to the reaction of Danny and Nero, let's take a listen to what Rashidat Ajibade, the captain of the team, Comfort Erabo, and Sikirat Issa, what they said. And this is courtesy of Dr. Ademola Victor. He had this interview with the girls yesterday. So let's take a listen to the Super Falcons looking ahead to the game tonight against Zambia.
1: The team is fully prepared to face the game against Zambia, and that is giving their best. We know there's a stake, and we just want to enjoy the game and give our ultimate our best.
2: I think the mood has been right in camp. We've really had to like get behind each other and really support each other to just keep sticking at it, keep working hard, keep pushing hard for the next game ahead. There's no time to slack, so we're only, getting ready for the next game.
3: A very good game and a good win from Morocco.
4: We saw how the last game played out and how you struggled a little playing in the midfield. We knew you very well in the PSG and also at the Somali playing from the wing, which happens to be your strongest part of the field. Do you have a problem with the coach playing you deeper than your natural position?
1: I don't have a problem with the coach playing me in that position. If you watch Super Falcons game very well, you would know this is how we rotate both in the midfield and also on the wing, and we've got that flexibility, except for people who doesn't watch. And also, club game is going to negative rain anyway, so I'm comfortable with the position that the coach plays me, and it's not a problem with I am the coach. And we're all on the same page. He doesn't work as we planned in the last game, and it doesn't mean that it's not a good tactical plan for us moving forward. So, yeah.
4: Three goals considered in the game against Malawi, something similar to the goal you considered against Senegal in the first game in the two-round friendly against Senegal in Nigeria.
1: Mm-hmm.
4: When the third one happened, where was your first expression, and what do you think should be done better to prevent such mistakes in the game against Zambia, knowing how delicate that game actually is for Nigerians and also for the team?
2: It was really unfortunate to concede at that point in time, as I feel like we had the comeback in our pocket. We were able to come back from that. When that goal kind of went in, we were all disheartened. But I know that Chimak has gone back and watched the game and analysed what she can do better, so I'm more than confident in her to take that into the next game.
4: Okay. From the camp, you guys are also on the internet. You understand, you've been seeing the critics here and there. You personally, have you been able to handle it? And how is it going to actually impact the game for the Falcons tomorrow? Knowing the fact that we don't want a situation where we have a repeat of what happened with the Super Eagles, where we went back to pressing calculators again. So, how is it going to be for tomorrow game?
2: For me, I'm not a social media person, so I wouldn't say I've seen most of the criticism, but those things shouldn't be the things that are going to affect us.
5: Okay, how do you help push the younger ones, knowing that you have a must-win game tomorrow and the experience for those that have been the team before the younger ones? How do you push them through in this challenging period?
1: We push them with our character. We push them by being the role model, showing the example as well. So if you're the best way to lead is to lead people is to show them what you want them to do. So we push them by being professional, by being disciplined, by also being humble on the team, and also encouraging them as well. So when they see what we do, they're also moving, they're also following suit as well. So, and everybody is stuck together. You rarely even see the younger, or you rarely even differentiate between the older and the younger on this team. So everybody's moving as a team here, and we're all in this together.
5: It's still about the game, really. But are you under pressure to like prove yourself? Like, many would like to see maybe Comfort keep during the Women's African Cup of Nations. So are you under pressure to get to the post and do your thing?
2: I'm just taking every training session as they come, every game as they come.
6: No.
2: Performing to the best of my ability. And if I do get given an opportunity, that'd be great. But

0: already told me that. So, yeah, I'm just here to perform and go where I can bring to the squad.
1: Oh, let's talk about the pressure. Now, you're in the camp with the girls. Do you think you guys are really under serious pressure to get a win tomorrow?
0: No, we're not under any pressure. We're going to come out successful.
2: Yeah, I like that confidence from the girls. No pressure. We'll get the job done. We are going to beat Zambia. They have to beat Zambia. If they do not beat Zambia, well, it just might be all over and it will be the worst performance ever from a Super Falcon contingent to the Women's Africa Cup of Nations. Nigeria has never failed to play at the WAFCON and we've never failed to get out of the group stage. The worst we have finished is fourth at the WAFCON. So if they fail,

0: they are going to get up. Yesterday we listened to the coach and he said basically the older the better. That's his philosophy. But we had Arashada Tajibari saying, well, you can't even differentiate. You don't know the older players and the younger players. Everybody is just together in camp and we just want to play our game, get the job done. So they are not under pressure. That's the attitude to go. Because if you are under pressure, then you are likely to make mistakes. And all of them have spoken. Even the goalkeeper, Chabaka Nadoze, I said, yeah, she realized that she made some mistakes, but this is not the first time she's in goal. She's learned from it. And we had these players that were interviewed now telling us that Chiamaka had watched the videos. She has watched playback and she will see that. You could argue that in all three goals, she could have done better. But the second goal in particular, I will not blame her. The defense just allowed free passage to her goal. But the first goal and the third goal, she was clearly at fault for both of them.
1: You know, it was a very bad performance in the first round, and we have been over what may have cost the that kind of performance. You know, but I've watched football long enough to know that you can't just manufacture a lack of you can't just overcome a lack of rhythm. You know, rhythm comes with playing games, and when you're a team that lacks rhythm, and you have a very big match that a lot is riding on it. You know, this match feels like a knockout game because in knockouts, when you lose, you just know that you are going home. And the Falcons are going to have that at the back of their mind, of their minds. Yes, I know that they said no pressure, but that brings it kind of a pressure. There are different kind of pressure. There's pressure to win. There's pressure not to lose. There are different kind of pressure. So that's alone that it's possible for us to go home. If we lose this game, it brings its own kind of a pressure, and maybe there is still some kind of something that can happen that will not be the case, because they could still lose. And if the Egyptians beat the Malawians, you know, it's all calculations and permutations. You know,
0: look, me, I've given 3 points to Malawi. I think Malawi will beat Egypt. So let's just assume that Malawi will be on six points. We have to beat Zambia. If we don't beat Zambia, beating Zambia means we have 3 points. Zambia will have 3 points.
1: 3 points.
0: If we don't beat Zambia and Malawi has already beaten Egypt, that means even if you draw with Zambia, Zambia is on 4 points. You are on 1 point. You get to play Egypt the last game. Yeah. Malawi and Zambia, all they have to do is to play a draw.
1: Diplomatic draw.
0: Yes, and Nigeria is out.
1: You know, so that is why I said there is no how you will. You say there is no pressure, because already you know that you must win this game, and that conditions how you prepare the game. The coach will be like, I'm going to put a lot of, I'll put my strikers, wingers, you know, less defensive players. It conditions how you prepare for this match. So I just hope that the experience in this team, there are a lot of experienced players in this team. This is the time for the coach to rely on players like that. But despite the fact that you need experience in this team, from what we saw in the first game, the likes of Osinachi Ohale don't do well against PC players. And in Barbara Banda and they have players with a lot of pace to burn. So maybe you stay clear of Osinachi Ohale in that defensive, in that back line. I don't know how they do it, and I hope that Deborah Abiodun will come into this game, because we also need the counter pressing. Immediately we lose the ball, we need somebody with legs to go at us and you know, win that ball back, because it's in those moments that I think the Zambians will be waiting. When we lose the ball, they'll be waiting to hit us on the counter-attack, because they lack pace. Even, I love the player Shukurat Oladipo, but I think she lacks a lot of a little bit of a pace too. So that back line, fast players, be able to win the ball back in midfield and keep the pressure on the Zambians. This Zambian team, I know that if you put them under pressure, if you don't, who rely on the Chawinga sisters, they also
0: rely overwhelmingly on Barbara.
1: Barbara Banda and Leche Kundenanji. So it's a game that we can win. I just hope that the conditions that that were in place when we lost the first game doesn't affect in this game, because this game is not just going home. If you are going home, it means no World Cup.
0: Yeah.
1: That is another thing that will be playing on the minds of the players. You lose in the group stages, it's not just

0: coming home. No World Cup for you. And I don't know when last the Super Falcons didn't play at the World Cup.
1: Never. We've never failed to play at the World Cup.
0: If it happens, it will be a new low for the Super Falcons. So there's all to play for in this game. The Zambians don't have anything to lose. They can still win their last game or even draw their last game and still qualify because they'll play against Malawi. So this match, the only outcome for the Super Eagles is just to win.
1: Super Falcons.
0: Super Falcons is just to win. I just hope that they can deal with that pressure very well.
2: At 5-0. Just about a year ago, we saw after the first game in this competition, the most impressive showing that we saw is the Zambia side trashing
0: Egypt 6-0.
2: You know, with brilliant, if not for the Egyptian goalkeeper in the first half alone, they would have scored those 6 goals. Well, they just scored one in the first half. Then the second half, they knew that look, this Egyptian side is there for the taking. And they were so aggressive. They were unable to contend with Barbara Banda and other. Well, for the Super Falcons of Nigeria, this is the first game. Me, as an individual, I'm having my doubts. You know, I'm so confident. No matter the venue, be it South Africa, I don't want to know. I'm so confident that, look, they suffered any loss elsewhere. But this is the first time that the Super Falcons will be getting this, having a kind of doubt. You know, honestly. I just hope that this guest, like as Satu Shola said on Monday, he said the guest knows what is at stake. A defeat for us means that we are not going for the World Cup. They are not talking about retaining the trophy after that loss. They are telling us about the World Cup. And it's so important. We've not missed out on the Women's World Cup since 1991, you know. And this is, they've expanded the World Cup again, you know. And we have more African teams qualifying for the World Cup, just like the men. I don't want to picture it that the Super Eagles of Nigeria failed to qualify for the World Cup, then the Super Falcons will do the same thing.
1: Okay. Maybe it's good that Malawi and Egypt will play first, so we already know where we stand. We'll know, especially if Malawi beats Egypt. We'll know that a draw versus Zambia is not it at all. I think Malawi
0: will come second in this game. We are likely to face the likes of Ghana, Cameroon, or even maybe Mali if they qualify in the quarterfinal. In the semifinal, then you are meeting teams like maybe Ivory Coast or Burkina Faso, or maybe even if worst come to worst, you meet Senegal or Algeria. You know, you are staying clear of Morocco. South Africa has started.
1: South Africa, they may not even qualify. They got a draw yesterday from 2-0 down. We'll get to South Africa shortly, but they may not even make it.
0: So you are talking about just win and go straight. You are going straight to the final.
1: All right, let's go on this one. Quick break. We'll be right back.
3: What if it is where you buy?
4: Now all we are going to use cook now.
3: Branded oil where they put for boxes.
4: Something where na shikini money and it didn't do me well.
3: Hey, Jeanette. Make you remember say I move the wrong beleo.
4: Which one make I come buy?
3: Na Devon King's oil. 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Fortified with vitamin A.
4: Na correct choice for me and my family.
3: Yes, sir. 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
4: True talk.

Of course, we are hoping that the Super Falcons will win the WAFCON once again for the 11th time. But they must start today by beating Zambia in their second game in Group B after shockingly losing 3-2 to Malawi. Egypt will be taking on Malawi at 6 p.m. while Nigeria kicks off against Zambia at 9 p.m. Welcome back to Sports Fiesta, the Saturday edition. It is live on 90.7 KFM, Benin City. I'm Sally Ibrahim. Neruji and Danny, the analysts, are with me in the studio. Well, yesterday we saw more games in the Africa Cup of Nations.

as for the women. South Africa took on Cote d'Ivoire, and the South Africans, Bayana, I think they were really lucky. They were losing 2-0 to Cote d'Ivoire. I was saying, what is happening? Where is Tembi Gatlana and...

0: 2-1. You could see the Ivorian coach getting really frustrated because he knew that there would be pressure on his team after that goal went in, and exactly what happened. Even Tamik Adlana was even substituted, but eventually South Africa got the equalizer in added time. In the 7 minutes were added, they played until the 9th minute, so it was a late goal for South Africa. Bayana eventually became 2-2. And later we saw Burkina Faso, they played against Tanzania. Tanzania had beaten Bayana, so it looked like they were going to have an easy ride in this. But Burkina Faso, who were smashed 4-1 by Cote d'Ivoire in their own first game, they were beaten. Burkina Faso beat Tanzania 2-1. I've been talking about the officiating in this tournament, especially VAR intervention. Honestly, I don't know. I don't think it is the best. If it were the Super Falcons that scored the goal, the first goal that Tanzania scored, and it was disallowed, that would become a Burkinabe player. But after the contact, then they collided, and the referee initially gave it as a goal. But VAR intervened, and then they went to they eventually overturned that goal. So it was goalless in that encounter at that time. But then Tanzania eventually scored, but then Burkina Faso came back and won that encounter 2-1. Tanzania even had a player sent off in the game. It was when they had that player sent off, I think, that Burkina Faso took the lead, then they equalized before Burkina Faso went on to score the winning goal. So Burkina Faso giving themselves an opportunity in that group, because if they had lost, then they would be out. Cote d'Ivoire at top of the group, 4 points, followed by Burkina Faso on 3 points, Tanzania next on 3 points, South Africa on 1 point. South Africa, they have a must-win game against Cote d'Ivoire. This, on paper, is their toughest test. I don't know if they can get anything. Sorry, they played Cote d'Ivoire yesterday. They will be playing against Burkina Faso, and I think they will be fancying their chances against Burkina Faso. But then Tanzania will play against Cote d'Ivoire. A draw in this game might, you know, we'll have to wait and see what happens. Yeah. We'll have to wait and see. A draw coupled with South Africa has to win. They must win their last game, and then, yeah, they have to win their last game. Otherwise, they'll be in trouble. As I said, Cote d'Ivoire top 4 points. Next, Burkina Faso 3 points. Then we have Tanzania on 3 points, and then South Africa on 1 point.
1: Yeah, we are seeing a lot of teams in this tournament that defend very well and play very well on the counter attack. And I saw that first goal for the Ivorians. Very, very brilliant goal on the counter attack. It was a little bit similar to the goal that the third goal that Chamaka Nnadozie conceded. You know, it was a counter-attack. They were progressing the play through the midfield, and the goalkeeper, I don't know what she was coming out to do. And she came out. Not only did she come out, she did not stay central. You know, the Ivorian striker just passed it beyond her and into the net. You know, so tells you that we saw signs of it last year, but there are even more evident signs that African female teams are starting to... But they've played almost 12 or 13 games, and you are just getting like 3 of them. Before, you know, you get like 5 or 6 at this time. You know, so they are becoming more defensive, more tactical, and it's good for the development of the game. That group B is now looking very tight. Everybody in that team still has a chance of being eliminated or going through. So that's a very tight group, and kudos to the other teams in the group. They are not allowing themselves to be overawed by the South Africans, you know, because the South Africans, yes, they may have just won one WAFCON title, but they are still one of the teams that you back as favorites to win the title. And the three supposed winners in those teams have a better chance of qualifying than the South Africans. So kudos to the teams. We just hope that our own Super Falcons team can finally come into the party.
0: All right, we'll see what happens. Let's take a break from the WAFCON now. When we have Egypt taking on Malawi, we will get back to the WAFCON. But let's look at what's happening in matches around the world. We've got preseason friendly games. Because relatively new managers, Chelsea are having a new guy take charge for Roberto Di Zerbi. What will really rankle with Chelsea fans is that Tottenham Hotspur were reduced to 10, but still Chelsea were unable to beat them. That match ended 2-1 in favor of Tottenham Hotspur. Then Brighton and Hove Albion, they defeated Strasbourg 4-3. FC Tokyo, they lost 1-0 to Borussia Dortmund. Manchester City played Inter Milan. Manchester City, of course, Enzo Maresca, their new coach. It ended 1-1 in regulation time, but Inter Milan winning it 3-1 on penalties. And Manchester United, they defeated Atletico Madrid 2-1 with Brian Mbeumo scoring a brace. Yeah, many of the teams, some players not yet arrived, especially players who participated at the World Cup. But we are beginning to see some results already from pre-season. Should any team be reading too much into what's happening at the moment?
1: No, I will not read. I will not even take it as anything. No, it's just a friendly match, you know, for a couple of reasons. Number one, in this game, you could see like 10 substitutions at once. Or if that's not the case, your most important players are not even available. So if you are reading as a fan, maybe a fan of Chelsea, if you are reading too much into the result, then you might just be giving yourself an unnecessary headache. And if you are a fan of one of these clubs and you are winning your matches and you are counting it, yes, 3 matches of beating, you might be in for a rude shock at the first game. You know, maybe you go into the first game and you know, work some things that you noticed from last season. And if it's something you cannot work on training, you sign that, you get what you can from the transfer market. So for me, I would not... But what you saw was a very good game, a very physical game between Chelsea and Tottenham. You know, in that first half, you would have expected the red card that came in the second half for Kevin Down. So you could have expected it in the first half because there were a lot of heavy tackles, especially from Tottenham players. You know, so but that is how what preseason is about. Sometimes there is no rhythm and everything, and some players will want to just overcompensate with by being physical. So. Was a great game. We saw a London derby, you know, but it was in Australia, not in England. Great game for Alonso and De Zerbi to get their ideas across to their squad.
2: And for fresh players, it's important, you know, you give the manager a kind of belief if you can make the squad for the new campaign, not just strolling to the starting level, but the squad, because some of the players that are currently playing in the various preseason games. Some of them are from the academy. Some players, you know, they came back and they are now being given an opportunity to place their mercy. They have a new man meeting into a splat just there, and you are not showing anything. You don't have any chance of starts properly. The campaign will start in about 3 weeks' time, and it's exciting to see some major players back, you know, playing. When you look at Chelsea defense, I'm just asking myself, they have the new signing there. Fofana was there, Leverkusen, Martin, but the transfer window is still open. You know, still to fortify that particular position in the team. It's a friendly game, no more in fitness and just put some imprint, especially for the new managers. Well, Roberto Di Zerbi, he was so confident of sustaining Tottenham Hotspur last season that look, they should give him this new season and they should back him. And I'm surprised when, with all the money they've spent so far this season, you are hearing Roberto Di Zerbi telling the club in a press conference that look, we made some signings, but I need you guys to give me strikers. I need strikers. And that tells you that they have a pretty good war chest, you know, that is currently backing his project. We'll see how things pans out the season properly, because this is a feature that Chelsea wins normally. This one feature that Chelsea, even when they are in the worst of form against Tottenham, they definitely beat Tottenham. So Chelsea losing a preseason game to Tottenham is not a big deal. The main thing is the English Premier League proper, and cup competitions when the season came.

0: very best, that usually very credible news about movements of players in Europe and other parts of the world. You go to the page of Fabrizio Romano. He says this about Yann Diomande, that he will not travel with Leipzig squad for upcoming games in Austria. Yann was not even on the bench for Leipzig today, and then also out from the traveling squad officially due to illness. The reality, his move to Real Madrid verbally agreed already last weekend, and waiting for Leipzig to find a replacement to allow Diomande to travel. Medical signature in Madrid. He's doubling down. When we had the likes of David Austin saying, oh, it's not a done deal, it's not a here we go. But I think he's taking jabs at his opponents by saying, well, I told you this deal was done a couple of weeks ago.
1: Yeah, and Fabrizio, you know, sometimes you wonder how he gets.
0: But even the players themselves, yeah, when they want to push a move, they will tell him, please do
1: the
0: this.
1: Agents, one. Yeah. So he knows how he gets it. And he has been in this situation before. Mm-hmm. In fact, there was a time he went up against a club. Mm-hmm. You know, it was during the Marc Cucurella to Chelsea. I remember that tweet. He told the group, Brighton, that we will see who is wrong at the end of the day. He has this information and he's doubling down. And I'm tempted to believe what he said, because the fact that we know what it means when a club says a player is sick. You know, they'll tell you the player is sick and all that. A player who is supposed to be training. You know that you don't want anything to happen to a player that already is another announced thing. In 3 days, I think at the end of the day, two of them may be right.
0: United soon for the 20-year-old forward. And for Paris Saint-Germain, Fabrizio says they are in talks with the camp of Ferran Torres with decision up to the player. They have basically concluded the deal for this. No. I'm talking about Paris Saint-Germain. Akleuch.
1: Magnus Akleuch.
0: Yes, and Mika Gotts, that they are underway. PSG also wants to Ferran Torres. So that is what Fabrizio Romano is. He also says that Como Field agreement is now closed for Trevor Chalobah to join them from Chelsea for 30 million euros. That they are confident that they will get the green light. Chalobah to go. Chalobah about Chelsea. Whenever he has his chance, he comes up to play and all that. So I think if this will be, if it is what he wants to join Como, I think Chelsea should just allow him to go. He has done pretty well for them in recent years. And of course, we know what Chelsea likes, pure profit. He is pure profit for them if they sell him. So whatever they sell him for, it is going to be good money for them. And although Fabrizio is not reporting this, but we hear that Newcastle an agreement. Arsenal have basically reached an agreement for Newcastle United captain Bruno Guimaraes to join them this summer. They said he has made it clear that he wants to join Arsenal to Newcastle, and Arsenal are increasingly becoming confident that they will sign him. Another thing that Fabrizio Romano has not reported is the Vinicius Junior situation at Real Madrid, about whether Mourinho wants him or not, or whether he's staying or he's going. But there were reports earlier that Vinicius Junior has agreed personal terms with Arsenal, but we can tell you that that isn't true. He has not agreed personal terms. However, the report is that Real Madrid will not be increasing their last offer to him. When they discussed previously, Real Madrid had told him, this is how much we'll do, we'll increase your wages by this amount. And he was, I think they said he wanted 80% of his image rights, you know, and they said, no, we will not give you that much. Even actually, yeah, Vinicius Junior was on close to
1: 410,000
0: pounds at Real Madrid.
2: Close.

0: A week is only 480.
1: Yeah, so it's close to 500,000. Can Arsenal pay him over 500? Alain Boko Azaka is on like 400.
2: No, 300.
1: 300 and what?
2: 300.
1: Mm-hmm. Okay. So,
0: inside the carve-outs.
1: So, can Arsenal really afford this? Because Real Madrid, from what we had previously, they will demand at least £137 million to sell Vinicius Junior. And if they see that the player is maybe being stubborn, maybe they will say, well, £150 million or nothing. And then, of course, Arsenal has to now come in, agree personally. It's going to cost a whole lot of money to get Vinicius Junior to Arsenal, but it is something that is doable.
2: You know, this transfer between Vinicius Junior and Real Madrid, this renewal situation is looking like an unstoppable force and an inimitable object. You know, if Vinicius Junior thinks that he can, get any kind of leverage against Real Madrid, I think he will do well to look at history.
1: Real Madrid for the third consecutive season, they just posted record profits. As in, they made more money than they even made the previous season.
2: In fact, from their Castilla, sale of their academy players, they've gotten close to £200 million. €200 million this window already, and it was a joint Juventus. You know, there was a time that Sergio Ramos was over 30, and he thought that he could get more than the club was offering. You know, they pulled their offer from me when he was okay. I want to sign the offer now. They pulled the offer and said, you know, you can leave. He went to PSG. So the state of play is that Vinicius Junior wants 80%. That counts. Of that piece alone, Real Madrid will not budge, because if you give Vinicius Junior €50 million renewal bonus, just you are my player.
1: Yeah.
2: Okay, for renewing your contract, €50 million. What will you do if Bellingham comes?
1: Yeah.
2: If Ada Gouulet comes?
1: Kylian Mbappe. Ada Gouulet, they can even allow to go.
2: Kylian Mbappe. Kylian Mbappe. What will you do when they ask for €70 million? So.
1: And Kylian Mbappe is a player that we know how it played out at Paris Saint-Germain. He got his way. Real Madrid should be prepared for something like that.
2: So on that count, Real Madrid will not budge. So it's now, and that is why they came out with that report yesterday, that we are not going to increase. It's either you sign or you go. And it's like Real Madrid have a deadline. There's a date in mind that we will sell you. That is their stance. And Vinicius Junior feels he loves the team. He feels maybe they can, and that is why maybe he has spoken with the director of they are run by they find a generational talent. Maybe these big stars, they build the team around that player, they give that player whatever they want. They own Nikola Jokic, and he's on that kind of pedestal at his NBA team. So they believe in Vinicius Junior. This is a team that refused to pay $100 million for Morgan Rogers some days ago. Don't worry, the fee will cover everything. So tell you that they are looking at him as they are looking for a star. You know, Paul Scholes said that. If you look at the attack, there is no star.
1: I disagree with that.
2: But now so they are going out there to get one of the biggest star. So for me, it's either Real Madrid gets their way or Vinicius Junior leaves the club.
0: Vinicius Junior, I believe he's still renewing his deal with Real Madrid.
2: That's what I say. It's like if they get their way or he leaves the club.
0: Yeah, because I remember in 2015 we saw this kind of scenario with Sergio Ramos before this last one when they let him go. You know, he was on the verge. Louis van Gaal and all that. It was we likely leave, but at the end of the day, came to Cotijan, added some money to the offer that they gave to him, and he signed with Real Madrid, extended his contract. I believe maybe we see that same scenario for Arsenal to completely destroy the wage structure for Vinicius Junior. I think Arsenal is well gone now. All this speculation of paying Vinicius Junior over £500,000 without automatically making the highest paid player in the English Premier League ahead of Erling Haaland. Erling Haaland is earning £500 already, and you plan to give Vinicius over £500. And we see how these things, how they play.

0: thing is, they may not give Vinicius Junior 500. For Arsenal, is nobody is dragging your image right with you. Take 100%. So if even if they give him 400 per week with his image rights, he may be earning more than what he earned at Real Madrid. So that is what Arsenal are counting on.
1: All right, let's talk international football. FIFA, they are in the news, of course, and one story that has rocked the world of football to its very foundations was the plan by FIFA to sell off stakes in its competition to private investors. That plan came under the agreement.

trending is, of course, and one story that has rocked the world of football to its very foundations was the plan by FIFA to sell off stakes in its competition to private investors. That plan came under...

not somebody that is fit to lead. And they wanted him to explain, how can you justify being friends with these people, and this people? You could call them whatever. As far as our country is concerned, our people are concerned, these people are the ones that helped us. We came to you for help, you threw us away, and now we went to them, they assisted us, so why are you complaining? So, CAF, we as Africans,

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As far as our country is concerned, our people are concerned, these people are the ones that helped us. We came to you for help, you threw us away, and now we went to them, they assisted us. So why are you complaining? So, CAF, we as Africa

0: with these people, and you can call them whatever. As far as our country is concerned, our people are concerned, these people are the ones that helped us. We came to you for help, you threw us away, and now we went to them, they assisted us, so why are you complaining? So, calf, we as Africans, a black guy leading his attack. Kylian Mbappe is about Kylian Mbappe. If he has his way, we know Kylian Mbappe will prefer to play off a point man nine. As a number nine.
1: Yeah. And with this situation with Vinicius Junior, if Vinicius Junior goes, you know Kylian Mbappe will move to the left, and then they are kind of creating this squad space for Endrick, because Gonzalo Garcia is going to Fulham.
2: He's gone already to
1: Fulham. So it means that with Endrick and Carlos SP, and maybe if you put Mbappe there, those are three strikers. Three strikers are enough. And if Vinicius goes, you know Mbappe is going to own the left wing, and then Carlos SP and Endrick will be number nine. In fact, Carlos SP is the kind of striker that Moreno likes, just that he's not black. You know, a tall striker. Carlos SP is 6'4". You know, he's very good in the air. He was just signed from Levante. So I think there's a space for Endrick, and maybe there'll be some games if Vinicius goes, even better for him. He'll have more games to play.
2: Better go alone, you know, because Real Madrid, even if Vinicius Junior stays at Real Madrid, according to the transfer reports, someone like Yohan Dumande
1: will join
2: the team. Mm-hmm. Rodrigo will be back.
1: Yeah.
2: He has been quite some time. Mm-hmm. Back. So, for Andrew, he's still young. I expect him to move to another club or no.
1: It's now 2-0 for Real Madrid. Alexis Saka with the goal.
0: So, Real Madrid doing well. David De Gea, I like that guy as a goalkeeper, you know. He's now the goalkeeper at Fiorentina, and he's conceding goals against Real Madrid. All right, guys, it's time for you to join us on the show. 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Hello? Good evening, welcome.
3: Yeah, Dan and Nero, good evening.
2: Good evening, sir. Welcome.
3: Yeah, I just thank you all for the good job you are doing. My name is David Omori. I came from Upper Lawano. You see, those are converts going to the interview. They were just in their goal to control Nigerians. They are under pressure. We just have to win that match today. They should be under pressure. And another thing I'm also looking at, you don't have to direct it, you know. It's possible Malawi can beat Egypt.
0: It's possible, yes.
3: So that is just that's my observation. Thank you very much. God bless you.
0: Okay, thank you. Hello.
4: Hello, guys. Very good evening.
0: Good evening.
4: Hey, Nerujin Adani, the analyst. Good evening.
2: Good evening, sir. You're welcome.
4: From our chicken, the ambition. That's very I want to. Former FIFA president Blatter, don't come up for prison.
0: You know, go prison now. Blatter go prison before. You never went to prison. They don't clear him of all the cases. In fact, they said made them pay him some money. He's even talking. He's even criticizing Gianni Infantino.
4: The reason you are talking, you think Gianni Infantino is busy on prison because this one way they don't. Give a backlash. So if you don't come out, they go investigate the tenure.
0: And I'm not sure so you go involve prison at all. Gianni Infantino Sepp Blatter and Michel Platini, they're not go prison.
4: Guys, you see this English Chelsea here? I don't know the kind of bad belief they get for Chelsea. Because the way Chelsea take the real trophy, any trophy where UEFA, FIFA introduced, Chelsea will back that goal winner. That means that they see what the owner is talking here today. People take over club, they come by themselves. This service is not going well. They go report. This is the way they go. It's okay. This kind of thing.
0: But offense happen now, so they must still punish them, whether they report or not.
4: It's to say they don't carry themselves go. That's 150 now. In 150 car charges, 150 they deny. They never see agree so they do anyone. No. But Chelsea agrees, okay, something like this happened. It's the way they go, okay, Chelsea now do well, we'll not go find you now. But men are not trying that country again.
0: You know how much they're supposed to find Chelsea, and then even the points deduction that they were supposed to give them, but because of say they said Chelsea put up an unprecedented level of cooperation, so that's why they consider them. Like
4: we go report ourselves.
0: It's because they report the vacancy now one day now. The vacancy now you go get one day where they for report.
4: If Man City there, how many years is it? 150
0: Man City no admit they didn't do anything. So if FNOF prove them, then there is nothing they can do.
4: Now so our owner for this. Therefore, delicious. Now very good player, but the leg with the big console. Mary Maggi let her for us. I don't know whether Asana they say they want Bayern. If they buy and they go win Champions League, it takes the grace of the club to win Champions League at Chelsea. They don't be Chelsea. Therefore, Super Falcon today, I know say they must be Zambia. And the pressure will be on them, but that pressure means they don't allow and get it to them. They will not be Zambia. I know say now we can do this. We will beat our elders. So that's almost Yamu. About me, Mutter Greek Bob William and the mayor of the Dubu. So now, play him as you guys to the economic.
0: All right, thank you. Hello,
5: Abracadabra or Sport
0: Sunday, your brother just welcome.
5: Dan, the analyst, and Nero G.
6: Welcome,
5: yes,
6: sir.
5: Sunday.
6: Good evening.
5: I must be tonight. I did say that you must supposed to be talking about the defeat when talking and give there today. Go to talk about the charges where they for find there. I think last season they complained saying the experience where they not get now cause them the title, cause them everything last season when you're in. This new season now they don't get everything now. So no hiding place at all. To make them ready for this season. I will see the Premier League with the see the one win. That one and for that one. I beg for this Gianni Fatima, I beg. For next year, where they will do the election, what they want to do?
0: March.
5: March 20, waiting.
0: We know I get the result date, not March.
5: Okay. I just need somebody for you, patron. Need to take over that office.
0: Now, military,
5: therefore,
1: that's
5: what I will talk now. For our guests, I just pray to the 50 Zambia so that Egypt will do us favor. I just pray we get best of luck. Okay. I beg, I don't look at Modric when he comes for Chelsea. So the time when they suspend that, but
0: Mikhailo Modric. Mikhailo Modric.
5: Chelsea see the player.
0: I don't know, but I think because he said that Chelsea took care of him. I know that they pay him full, but he said they took care of him during that time period.
5: Okay, okay. Well, may I join that you might greet our head of Tom Musiyamu Babawen this man, and Bob Willen, Jinia Woma, Pastor Destiny, the great gunner, and Papa Memuta, and now Sansi, you only kill you all got bad, the man one. I greet everybody. Now, well done, sir.
0: And by the way, congratulations on Sunday. It's run away. Manchester United won. I wanted to congratulate him on the victory of Manchester United today. Hello.
4: Very, thank you much for my. You know, so just here, we lack our neighbor's club. I make with the Dutch player in here. After Nana, that the beneficiary of Chelsea player. Manchester United. I know say Sunday now they happy. I think one may just give Manchester United villa. Get them. No, so we don't care give them Sanchez now. If they still give them villa, it will be make villa points so that they will end the score. Sunday for far it will be. For starting out, we better not be our problem. Maybe we start, we know how to beat them.

0: man you need to be. I need to run a door.
1: Hello.
2: Hello, doctor. Good evening.
1: Yeah, that's also welcome.
2: Yeah, Neruji and Danny. Good evening.
3: Good evening, Jason. Yeah.
2: Great of the. Great of the. Great of the. Well, Jesse talks them. Jesse, you know. Only thing we just. You won't feel me smart. Nothing I've been saying today. Talking about them, we rest that. I'm so late. If you want to. Say the end with the draw now. But somehow, but all the same. Let's see. Cascade and Jesse. Then they come now, but they're not playing. Is it because of the late arrival or what? So they're already joined others for pre-season.
4: They're just using training. No,
2: they
4: just
2: come. As for our Kai Gili and John Gay, I know that they are just that they never play like that. I know they never train on that. I'm dreaming that they train on that. I have a mockery. I just want to for a very strong good journey. I think I'm not to give my last chance. Nothing I'm waiting for training. I'm going to be a long time. I got a good play. I don't know why there's one doctor. I don't wish to be a bit of a job. And that right back, left back, I mean, we need players there. Well, and a very big player. I think, come on, we need to prepare for the replacement. So if you see, if you look to them, I would see that one week. And then see the opponent, we then try and get us players from that. I mean, good one at that. And even though you don't feel like, well, at least 50% of the players will be okay.
1: All right, thank you. Hello,
5: Mr. Dan, good evening.
1: Welcome,
5: Nero. Good evening, Mr. Dan. Good evening,
6: good evening, sir.
5: This is from Snoku. Okay, I'm Brian. Are the Ugo Sancho the sale of Anthony Santos or Chelsea? Because Chelsea match today, I watched first half. The midfield, I don't know, they left Lavia and they went and sold Santos. I don't know those.
1: Now, who the club they interested in now?
5: For another disaster.
1: Manchester United, not they interested in Lavia now. Everybody knows Lavia, they injury prone. But if both of them defeat, Lavia is a better player.
5: Lavia is a better player.
1: Yeah, if he can stay fit.
3: The thing with this, every Chelsea fan must know, you say, you get players for Chelsea, if anybody bring money, they go sell them.
1: Yeah.
3: To the player.
1: Yeah.
3: Even if somebody bring 150 for Palma, Chelsea go sell them. That is this, what Todd Boehly and...
1: No, but for Santos, I think he's just saying, why would you allow Santos that could help improve the midfield? For Santos, I believe Chelsea felt maybe he's not... He's a good player, but not an untouchable. Mm-hmm. Uh-huh. That's why they decided. Since Manchester United were interested and he wanted to go to get more playing time, they decided to sell him. Hello? Hello?
7: Hello?
1: Good evening.
7: Doctor, how are you?
1: Yeah, I'm fine, engineer. Welcome.
7: Nero, how are you?
4: I'm very fine, sir. You're welcome, sir.
7: I see the group of Nigeria. After today's match, I see the four of them ending up in 3-3 points. Because I'm very sure that Egypt will beat Malawi and Nigeria will beat Zambia. They will all end in 3-3 points.
3: It will be perfect.
7: Then coming to Fatino, I think he has lost out. Because all the confederation, they are not in support of him. Although Africa is just standby, watching what other people will say. So, but left with Africa, because of the money coming in, they will lack the proposal to go through. And whereas, as you said, they will not use one third of the money for the development of sport. They are only looking how they will enrich themselves. And I pray if it doesn't, because they want to destroy the beauty of football in the world. So is here a president of FIFA, he can do this. When there are stakeholders, I don't know what he will do. God bless you for your beautiful analysis.
8: Thank you, sir.
1: I appreciate it. Okay, let's tell you this. It concerns the head of football administration right here in Edo State. That's the chairman of the Edo State Football Association, Fred Newton. So we can tell you that Honorable Dr. Prince Suleiman Yayakwande has approved the appointment of Fred Newton as the South Zonal Coordinator of the Renewed Hope Football Tournament, which is the maiden edition of the National Renewed Hope Unity Cup. And Dr. Inigbe Labia Fubara has been appointed as the Deputy Coordinator of the South Zone, while the appointments take immediate effect. Newton is an accomplished football administrator and respected stakeholder whose wealth of experience in football development and administration will be instrumental in driving the objective of the tournament across the South geopolitical zone. His appointment reflects One Goal Nigeria's commitment to assembling competent, experienced, and visionary football administrators who possess the capacity to deliver a competition of national significance. The Renewed Hope Unity Cup is a landmark grassroots football initiative that will feature teams from all 774 local government areas of Nigeria, making it the largest grassroots football competition ever conceived in the country's history. Beyond football, the tournament is designed to promote national unity, discover and develop hidden talent, empower young people, strengthen grassroots football structures, and foster peaceful coexistence among Nigerians. Welcoming the new appointments, Honorable Kwande expressed confidence in the ability of the Southeast leadership to also provide effective coordination. And Chukwelu Eluanesi and Henry Hyginus Chukwu Eloka, they have also been appointed coordinators of the Southeast zone. And this was signed by Samuel Adesodi, who is the head of media for the One Goal Nigeria, who has appointed South coordinator and Southeast coordinator for the maiden edition of the National Renewed Hope Unity Cup. Okay, let's head back to the phone lines. Congratulations to our friend Fred Newton and
9: herself. Hello.
1: Hello, hello.
9: Doctor, good evening, sir.
1: Good evening, welcome.
9: Nero and Danny, good evening, sir.
1: Oh, been nice. It's been a while. Where have you been?
9: Don't mind me. In fact, to get you guys, especially when there is card, in the hard. I saw even at the time with 2-4, I saw how what's in the Apple now. Mm. Is it only when the scat people will be calling?
1: There has not been card in a while now. The people still call.
9: Yeah, that period has card that I'm around, so I tried to call, I didn't get.
1: Okay.
9: For today match, I think it's 50-50. I don't fully have hope in our guests anymore. Others contra, they are catching up with us. We are not that dominant again. But for Egypt, they are losing today. Egypt team, they are not that strong like their men. Their women, they don't follow. I think they will still lose today. Mm. But Nigeria, I just give them 55-45%. So they may likely draw that game. I don't know. Okay, but I don't know why Africa continent, they are silenced in everything that happened in the world, apart from football. They don't speak, they don't talk, they are silenced. And that's why other continents, they are looking down on us. They are every dump, they will dump it in Africa, especially this part of Africa. So we don't speak. Others will be speaking. Is it because of the corruption of the money that they are trying to gain, that something will be disturbing everybody? Then they will take it quiet. They will be upset in something that goes in the world. That's very bad of them. At least let them talk. Even to even though they're not really letting them talk, but they hear their voice. Thank you very much.
1: All right, thank you. Okay, I think Fiorentina, they've put a goal back.
3: Yes, in that 2-1.
1: Yeah, 2-1 to Real Madrid. So Real Madrid took a 2-goal lead. Fiorentina got one back. And there comes Real Madrid trying to score second goal, but there is an improvement there. Was that a penalty?
8: Yeah,
1: okay. Thought it was blowing for a penalty.
3: Hey, there's a breaking news on David Ornstein. Everton reached agreement in principle with Arsenal to sign Christian Nørgaard. Wow. Still needs formalizing, but 32-year-old set to join Everton for £7 million and net medical next week.
1: Hello.
10: Hello.
1: Good evening.
10: Good evening, Mr. Brian.
1: Welcome.
10: Please, I want to speak about this drama today with Super Falcon.
1: Who's calling, please?
10: Oh, my name is Dennis. I'm calling from the city.
1: Okay, go on.
10: I think this coach, I don't know, this guy is a good coach, but actually, I prefer Wardrum because Wardrum set up some kind of lifestyle in our Super Ego games. So Super Falcon. What I saw last time was not effective. I think those guys didn't play matches at all. They didn't train at all. So I also today match that we do where we can be able to beat Tanzania. Tanzania, yes. I also can be able to beat Zimbabwe. So I'm saying, yes. But my fear is that I think he needs to use the best player for today's game. If not, because my blood bleeds green when it comes to Super Falcon or Super Eagle. I'm love with that. I don't know what to say again. I'm just looking up to today's match, so I just pray that everything goes well. You know, that was my little contribution, actually.
1: Thank you. Hello?
11: Hello? Hello?
1: Please turn down the audio on your side.
11: Good evening, sir.
1: Good evening.
11: Good evening to every other person in the
3: Good evening.
11: Yeah, I just want to commend what you are doing. Your analysis is always very comprehensive and on point. Doctor, this August is my birth month. I want to do small card for our fans. I don't know how to send it over.
1: Okay, you can send us your number, so we will let you know how you can go about it.
11: Okay, where can I send the number?
1: You can send to our text line, or if you want to call it on there, you can call it so that we save it right away.
11: Can I call it now?
1: Yeah, go ahead.
11: 080.
1: Mm-hmm.
11: 684.
1: Sorry?
8: 684.
1: 684.
11: 72.
1: 72.
11: 332.
1: 332. Okay, this is 080-684-72-332.
11: Yes, my wife's birthday is on the 6th, mine's 7th, so...
1: Okay, I even have your number now. This is Austin, right? I've just...
11: Okay, Austin.
1: Yes.
11: Thank you, sir.
1: I have... Okay. If you do not have my number, I will... I'm calling you so that you can have it.
11: All right, sir. Thank you very much.
1: Okay. So you can save my number. It ends with... 8795.
11: Okay. Play Economic Maguire for me. And my regards to Eda Thomas Iyamu and Danjuma Mauchi.
1: Okay. All right.
11: All right.
1: Hello.
12: Good evening, Dr. Saliu.
1: Hello, Samson. Welcome.
12: Good evening, Daniel and Nero.
8: Good evening, sir. Welcome, sir.
12: Thanks for doing a great job this afternoon. I really enjoy your program. My brother Saliu, I just hope the Super Falcon, they do the needful this night. Because the era of telling Nigeria that we are the best, we will do this, it's no longer there. No minor in this female football team, even Trinidad of the Super Eagles. they need to win this match, whether they like it or not, and get that 3 points. They can see what is happening to the South Africans now. If you take the grace of God for those ones to qualify also. So they should not just lose focus this night. Get your 3 points, get the goals, and then keep life again so that we Nigerians, because this is the only thing that unites us together. So we can be thinking about qualifying for the group and of course going to the World Cup. Thanks once again for doing a great job. You will play me part of the Super Eagles and then glory, glory Manchester United. Special greetings to Sunday and Danjuma. I can still remember vividly last season. Danjuma said, Man United is playing one game in 2 weeks. I think it has affected Chelsea this season again. Now. So let's see what happens. Thank you very much again.
13: All right, thank you. It's half time in the game between Real Madrid and Fiorentina, 2-1 to Real Madrid. Hello.
14: Hello, good evening.
13: Good evening, welcome.
14: Leon Molozi is my name.
13: Please turn down the audio on the radio.
14: I said Molozi is my name.
13: Yeah, go on.
14: Yeah, by God's grace, the Super Falcon will win to the 4-1.
13: Okay.
14: Straight to the final, by God's grace.
13: Okay.
15: Good evening, welcome.
16: Who is that Falcons playing first?
13: 9 o'clock.
16: I say, who are they playing?
15: Zambia.
16: Is Zambia? Now they have the measures, they will beat them up and down. Voila. Well, that must be very difficult to. There's no reason to say because we beat them the last time. How many zero? When I check the players of those other girls, they be like, Where they say this, so I don't really know. So they got to, I think they won their match 5-0 against Egypt, something like that.
13: 6-0.
16: So they have to really, 6-0. So they have to really be careful and just make sure, say, at least, no, not one goal, two goal, need to make sure, because the gap is now very, getting very close. I beg any news from Barcelona, any latest, any rumor or anybody they're getting trade from?
15: No. The only news now, Ferran Torres, clubs they queue up to sign on.
16: Clubs they queue up to sign Ferran Torres, whereas you don't get any proper striker apart from him. So I don't really know if that club they wait for. We think it's defense and striker, so that's just the main. The midfield is okay. Not saying wingers, we need proper striker. So, I wish the Falcons good luck, sir. If you put me Messi, some PSG item and Barcelona items. Thank you.
13: All right, thank you. Hello? Hello?
17: Hello?
13: Yeah, good evening.
17: Good evening.
13: Welcome.
17: First time caller. First time guy.
13: Oh, first time caller. Welcome to the family.
17: Yes. I'm an avid listener to your program.
13: Thank you.
17: Well done. I'm really happy to call you this time.
13: Alright.
17: I just want to know what is going on there, and I actually understand the way you handle that program. I'm very happy, and you analyze it very well. We appreciate it very much.
13: Oh, thank you.
17: Thank you very much.
13: Thank you.
17: Bye bye.
13: Thank you. Hello. Hello.
18: Good evening.
13: Good evening.
18: My name is Wash. I'm coming from Secondary.
13: All right.
18: At least, then is my naked hobby.
13: Man United. Any update from Man United?
15: Nothing yet.
13: Yeah, they are exploring the possibility of signing Luis Suarez. All right, guys, let's go on this break. When we return, we'll be looking at your messages.
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2: Now, correct choice for me and my family.
1: Yes, now. 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
2: True taco. Thank you, my friend. I appreciate you, Wella.
1: Now, so, my correct friend. Devon King's. Taste where they bring people together. You fit find them for any store around you.
3: All right. Welcome back. Let's head straight back to the phone lines. Hello.
4: Hello. Good evening, sir.
3: Good evening. Welcome.
4: Okay, Evangelist from Wellu Quarter.
3: Great to have you.
4: Okay, I want to contribute for the Commonwealth Day that is going on in Glasgow.

0: are making us proud, but now the guys are doing
1: no.
0: it.
1: Yeah, that's what I'm saying now. For us, about 2,000, excuse me, to ask the guys, they now they take over the control. When you look all the game, so far for the athletic, I think the guys are wrong.
0: Yeah.
1: All the athletic.

0: Chairman, National Sports Commission.
1: Yes. And the man has brought a new team, a motivation. He changed the pattern, which encourages them. I just pray that God will give us the grace to have a good people to work with him. And let me quickly talk about the Falcon. The Super Falcon, I believe they will qualify, go to the World Cup. So let some opponents be accused the goalkeeper. He don't have a bad day for office. He, for me, he gets good. And when the coach gets him wrong, it is that extra he put for now. That is where you get the problem. So extra, you have to let extra point to play a free role. And that is the guy that does the job like that. Okay, have a nice day, about that.
0: Yes, sir. Okay, let's start looking at the messages. Hello.
2: Hello, good evening, sir.
0: Good evening.
2: I'm Christian calling from Iyama.
0: Okay.
2: I just want to wish the Super Falcons the very best luck for their game this evening, and I believe they will make it to the qualifying group stage. And also, I want to say something. I want to know whether the deal in the transfer window that Arsenal are making with Newcastle about their captain. How is it going? I want to know about
0: it. From what we are hearing, it's almost a done deal.
2: Okay, thank you.
0: Let's look at the messages.
3: Okay. Please, sportsmen, I want to know what time the Super Falcons are playing their match and the transfer news coming from Osimhen, Ben from Benin. They will play by 9 p.m. and there's nothing to report on Osimhen. Good evening, Sport Machines. My full support goes to the Super Falcons of Nigeria, but they need to be careful because I will not be happy if they lose tonight. They remain our joy givers. I predict Falcons to win by 2-0. Norseman Entertainment from Ute Quarters, Upper Mission Extension. God bless KUFM. Good evening, gentlemen. I wish the Super Falcons good luck tonight. Please play me Haaland's song, John from Benin.
0: What song?
3: Haaland. Good evening, great men. Thank you for the good work. For my Super Falcons, they will bounce back with Nigerian spirit. Simeon from Selu. I don't order two calculators to calculate how Super Falcons go take qualify from their group. But my fear be say them fit reach Niger before my calculator come. Chai, I never. Jesus Christ. Chai, I never know see a day come be like this when Super Falcons go they play for Africa and my heart go they cut. Una well done for the work when una they do for studio. Happy birthday to King Kanu Wanko. I beg play me Papilo's song from Saint Anayo. Dr. Ibrahim, poverty is Africa's problem, and hence the Federation's henchmen in CAF are dancing towards the $40 million promised by Infantino, Otasowie from MMW. Dear Sportive, Spain is the eighth football champion and not world champion. The world comprises of the Earth, and other planets from Don Morgan.
0: Spain is the what?
3: Eighth champion and not the world champion.
0: What did he say the last part?
3: He said the world comprises of the other planets and Earth.
0: Who said that?
3: Don Morgan.
0: That the world. That when you say the world, it comprises of other planets and Earth. That's not true now, Don Morgan. That is wrong. If you added world with S, planet Mars is a world
3: on its own.
0: Jupiter, Mercury, Venus, all the other planets, they are different worlds even within this world too, you could have different worlds within the world. For instance, under the sea, that's a completely different world, even though it's part of the same world. But there is nothing wrong to say the world, as in you are referring to Earth, it's world. If you say Earth, then you are just wanting to, like, okay, we are talking about this particular planet. But do we have people in other planets that will confuse what we are saying when we say world, that they will think that it's not planet Earth that you're talking about? As far as science knows, planet Earth is the only world that has sentient beings that even have us life. So there is no need to try and be saying we have to say. So we should be calling the Earth Cup, not the World Cup. Anthony Joshua, former Earth champion. Doesn't this sound ridiculous?
3: Good evening, great men of sports. Why is Ashley Prompter not in the Super Falcon squad? I feel her absence is the reason our defense is very weak. Theodore from UBTH.
0: This guy, Sean, I will go pay a bright price for Ashley Prompter, because the way you guys have been asking after her and thinking that the reason we are having issues is that is because Plumter is not there. Because Plumter was there in 2022 when we failed to win now. Was she not there?
3: Doctor, for fans, the player that is not available.
0: And we have. No, the thing is, we have answered this inquiry several times. They asked, and we said, look, she's recuperating. She herself has wished the team well. She has said she wishes she could be there, but she's still recovering. So that's why she's not there.
3: Good evening, Shai, Brian, Nero, and Danny, and happy new month. I hope the Super Falcons win tonight, because if they don't, I'll be so disappointed. Please, what's the update on my United transfer, Mr. Honest? Good evening, guys. I'm not really impressed with the Super Falcons' last results. I believe they will make us proud tonight. Africans are supporting Infantino because of the money promised. Poverty mentality. Maxwell. I am not a fan of Infantino, but I wholeheartedly supported his now abolished proposal to sell 20% stake of FIFA. Nigeria has 38 states and the FCT, but we can't boast of 3 standard stadiums. We deserve a good stadium in Nigeria, even if it doesn't resemble Wembley, but at least something we can be proud of. That kind of money injected into the development of sports in Nigeria will benefit us now and in the future. For the Super Falcons, no comment till after the match today. And enjoying the show as always. God bless you all. Good evening, Michael Estrim.
0: It can't be Michael Estrim. Did he say Nigeria have 38 states?
3: Maybe that's an error.
0: My guy is going to say we have 38 states.
3: 36 states.
0: We have 36 states plus the Federal Capital Territory,
3: yeah.
0: Abuja. Well, the thing is not just about the money. The reason many are saying, look, CAF is just in for the money, is because they know many of the countries in Africa. Well, this money, I wish the thing had even worked. Just give it a couple of months. You will hear fights for different FAs.
4: Factions
0: will now start. Everybody will want to get in there too. The way, you know how extremely difficult, even though right now, the NFF, almost everywhere they will tell you there is no money. If you see the fight to get into the NFF, there is no money. Why are you people going to do that? There is no money. But everybody still wants
3: to.
0: So imagine you are now giving $40 million guaranteed every year, and then see what's going to happen. So, well, it would have been a good thing, but Gianni Infantino should have related with all the members and inform them, so this is the plan. Yeah. And if they support it, then there will not be any controversy.
3: Yeah.
0: But because you didn't do that, that's why it's now been jettisoned.
3: Good evening, KUFM. I am Arsenal firstborn from London. Please, sir, has Arsenal signed Bruno Guimaraes and is our lineup out? Please play me Sierra 7 song, Messi song, and the FIFA World Cup song. Thanks.
0: Almost, they're almost getting Gemara. She's almost done it, but it's not confirmed just yet. But you are most likely going to get it.
3: Michael Esrim has sent a message that is an error. Good evening, Jesus Christ. Now, this is so.
0: You can't read everything. I've told them several times. You have to.
3: Okay, I'll try. Good evening to you, to our very amiable sport gurus, Dr. Saliu, the Pakadaba of Sports, Danny, the analyst, and Nero G. A very pleasant weekend to you. Gianni Infantino's U-turn to abandon the very controversial sale of rights in FIFA to a private investment firm established by a certain Joshua Krushna, the young brother of Jared Krushna. It was a scheme that was orchestrated to sell or... Come on. Did you copy this from somewhere? Just
0: think maybe the first paragraph, then go to the last one.
3: Ambassador Disciple from New Benin. Good evening, Dr. Danny and Sanero. I salute you guys for the great job in giving us all-round sport analysis. I have watched 3 matches of the Falcons since the new coach took over, and my observation is that he doesn't have a plan B when his tactics are not working. I hope and pray that they win tonight and rekindle their chances of progression to the next round. I want to ask, do you guys watch every match? I ask because I wonder most times how you analyze every match from football to basketball to even wrestling. When do you guys rest? Vizca El Barça.
0: Thank you.
3: This Super Falcons coach is not a new coach.
0: But maybe when he took full charge, you know, because it was ahead, he was with them the last WAFCON, and even when Randy Waldron was in charge, there were times when Randy Waldron is not away, the Super Falcons. I was even President Madugu then. I said, whenever Waldron is not around,
4: we see 1-0.
0: Whenever Waldron is handling the team, it's usually low score line. But when he takes charge, 4-0, 5-0. Yeah. So,
4: and it's not true that he doesn't have a plan B. In the final of the AFCON last year, we were losing 2-0, and he changed the game from the bench. You know, fast love to just, and forget what has happened before.
3: Good evening, the Oracle of Sports. Thank you guys for the good work. I greet all our fans. Play me Manchester United. Manchester United song, Fabian from First Upstairs. You people are the best in sports analysis. Keep it up. Solomon in Aduawa.
0: Thank you.
3: Good evening, sports analysts. Any update from Badi Bakola? Liverpool. Just nothing concrete yet. Good evening, sports commandos. My name is Pastor Victor Ekweme from Technical Road. Please, I need Barcelona transfer news. We need replacement for Lewandowski.
0: Okay, sorry. I need to take this commercial now. Don't go anywhere, please. We'll be right back.
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5: 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Now, correct oil. Fortified with vitamin A.
6: Now, correct choice for me and my family.
5: Yes, sir. You can buy the one way your money reach and enjoy 60 meals.
6: True taco. Thank you, my friend. I appreciate you, Wella.
5: Not so, my correct friend. Devon Kings. Taste where they bring people together. You fit find them for any store around you.
0: Okay, let's get back to the line. The text message.
3: Good evening, Dr. Ibrahim, Mr. Nero, and Mr. Danny, thank you very much for your sport analysis. I'm addicted to your sport program both morning and evening. Please take this from me. Even though Infantino succeed in this era of Trump, any incoming president of USA will look for any means to remove him from the FIFA president, from Mr. Schreiber. Good evening, sports gentlemen. As for Danny, we know he is from Edo, but from Nero, since you are from Dente, I don't think you will be closer to Worry Wolves than Bender Insurance. And Mr. Saliu, since you are from...
0: What did you say I'm from?
3: Since you are from Kaduna.
0: Anyway, I'm from Kaduna. Yeah. Go on.
3: Since you are from Kaduna, don't you think that you'll be closer to Ranchers Beast than to Brendel Insurance?
0: Mm-hmm.
3: Guys, when I know say, na woman matter then they see me. I did research about Super Falcons. These girls are young. Eshegini is 25 and she go crush Zambia. Trust me. I don't know why people are going crazy over money. Does Gianni Infantino think that the country's FA are babies? Money is not everything, and the FA can survive without money. I bet play me Arsenal music. Back at the throne again, Jorge Mendes from Aduawa.
0: I don't have that. He has asked about it a couple of times. So I keep forgetting to that. I don't have it. But I'll play you Arsenal number one.
3: Okay. Good evening, Dr. Ibrahim.
0: He said I'm from Kaduna.
7: Yes.
0: Well, I was born in Kaduna, so you can call me Ahmed Dan Kaduna.
7: Okay.
0: Yeah, since I was born, you know, my dad was a soldier, so he served in Kaduna, served in Maiduguri, served in Lagos, served in Enugu, served in Niger State, Mina. That was where he retired. So if you call me a Kaduna boy, you are right, because I was born there, but I'm actually from Edo State, because my father and my mother are from Edo. I've mentioned several times that I'm from Warake in Mama's local government of Edo State, but I'm a pan-Nigerian, so I am proud of all the everywhere you are from Nigeria, you are my brother. Oh, that was the equalizer for Real Madrid, Fiorentina. Moise Kean with the goal.
7: It just came on.
0: Yeah. Header, fantastic one. 2-2.
7: Yeah.
3: Good evening, Dr. Ibrakadabra, Neroji, and Danny. I'm Ben Victor. Oga Ibra, you mentioned about investors having influence over FIFA games, but majority of clubs are 100% privately owned. Why don't they have influence over games in club matches in determining who wins the UEFA Champions League trophies?
0: You are looking at it differently now. The club owners, don't they have an association that's called the Club Owners?
7: UEFA Club Association.
0: Yeah, they've changed it to what
7: PCA.
0: Now? Yeah, it's now UEFA Clubs
7: Association.
0: No, what was it called? It was called ECA before. They've changed it to something similar name.
7: ECB or something.
0: No. European Clubs Association. That was what it was before. It's now European Clubs Owners or something. Please check. But it's almost...
8: It's the PSG president.
0: Yes.
3: He's the president when it was ECA. I don't know.
0: Yeah. They changed it to something because of the fallout of Super League. Yes. So they are the ones who own it. So they determine some. So I don't.
8: EFC
0: now.
8: European football clubs.
0: European football clubs. That is the new name. So they own it now. So you can't be talking about in the front. It is they themselves playing their competition, right? But this one now, if you give private investors, you are selling. You own the property. FIFA owns the property of the national team, international football, right? So they control it the way they want. It's what FIFA wants. And who makes laws for FIFA? It's IFA, International Football Association Board. If you sell this thing to private investors, and if you even check the constitution of IFA, what is it? You know, it is the home FAs. England, Wales, Scotland, Northern Ireland. The four of them, they make like half, they bring four. Then FIFA brings four to form IFAB, right? If you give these things to private investors, you know what they will do? They will even say even the constitution of IFAB is faulty. So they want to bring their own lawmakers. And then they will start bringing all sorts of things. These are people that may not even know anything about football. All they know is how to run their... That's why you see, even in England, you see some of the clubs, the fans of the clubs complaining that these American owners don't know anything about football. All they do, what they want is the franchise. They just want this franchise thing. How you make money, no relegation, no promotion. That's how

0: owners, a club says, okay, I'm for sale, buy me. Then a private owner buys. And if all the clubs are privately owned, of course, they will run their business the way they want. But this one now, it's national. It's countries that own the national teams, not clubs. So if you now sell it to private investors, they will now do it the way they are doing with the clubs. And then, before you know it, you've lost control of the whole product.
1: Good evening, Doc. Okay, he goes on. I don't like how CAF are just completely silent in everything. Even if they are supporting Infantino, make them see talk, say, na Infantino with the support, no matter what. What time is the Super Falcons game? It's 9 p.m. Okay. A very pleasant weekend and happy new month to you all, Dr. Saliu, Danny the Analyst, and Nero G. The ironclad relationship between Infantino and Trump is responsible for FIFA investment scheme controversy, knowing fully well how transactional Trump's relationship is with others. One can only imagine that the outcome of what the investment scheme would have been to the world of football and the world as a whole if the scheme has seen the light of day. It would have unquestionably been the pseudo most powerful leader in the world and in full control of the most powerful sports organization in the world. It would have been a disaster to the world, as FIFA would have become a veritable instrument of global power politics and oppression in the hands of the most powerful man in the world, from Barbabasa since 1992.
2: I agree. That was a high risk of that happening.
1: That I say is saying the risk of
2: it's now being a tool in the hands of
1: Trump,
2: Donald Trump. Yes, that's what it could have been. You remember, although he was joking when he said they want to host the next World Cup. So once you allow some of these things to be taking place, they could just, the new owners, if eventually they get like 50% stake of the competition, they will now say, it will not even be like something strange. They will say the next 10 editions of the World Cup, they want it to be held in the United States of America. What do you do when they are the owners of the
3: when they can threaten to pull their funding and
2: yes, and crash the whole thing?
1: Good evening, Sports Lords. We that came from Oma are super proud to have Dr. Ibrahim, my uncle. If United transfer goes well, they are capable of a surprising football season next season, because Carrick knows exactly what he is doing. Santos was unplayable against Atletico. He should keep it up and stay away from injury. Bright from Otoo.
2: Preseason, get us a deal. No, just this preseason, Jojo.
1: Guys, the match between Malawi and Egypt is going on right now.
3: Are you watching?
2: Yeah, that's true. We need to switch to that game from this Real Madrid match.
1: Yeah.
2: Anyway, we are out of the studio. Yeah. Okay, we'll see you guys at 8 a.m. on Monday on a fresh edition of Sports Fiesta. We'll be leaving you with the request that you have made. Please stay tuned to 90.7 KFM Benin City. You know there is always excitement on this frequency. My name is Sally Ibrahim. Many thanks to Nero G and Danny the Analyst for doing this with me. Bye-bye. Good luck to the Super Falcons. We hope that they will bring the cup back home to Niger.

0: your requests, including the Super Falcons 2026 WAFCON song.
1: Bring the cup to Nigeria!

0: When he's a speaker, I am not surprised. If you are a fan of football, and I'm happy to see you the other day jubilating when Ghana won. But there was a player in the United Kingdom, in England, called Maguire, who was playing for Manchester United. Harry Maguire. He's a defender. He was tackling everybody and throwing his bodies everywhere that he was seen as the best defender in the world. Manchester United went and bought him. He became the biggest threat at the center of Manchester United's defense, tackling Manchester players and giving assists to opponents. Mr. Speaker, when even the opponents fail to score, Maguire will score for them. Mr. Speaker, you remember in this country we also had an economic Maguire. This economic Maguire went to Malata Market and were clapping, saying that this man is the best in managing foreign currency. The same economic Maguire was roaming at Central University delivering lectures on how to restore the value of the city. Mr. Speaker, when we gave this Maguire the opportunity to be at the center of our defense, he became the risk of our own goal. Dr. Mwambia, our economic Maguire, is now tackling all the fundamentals of our economy and destroying all of them. When he said that he was the best in calculating inflation, he moved that to 40.4. When he said that he was the best in managing depreciation, that was 9% at the Bahamas, he moved it to 54%. Mr. Speaker, this man was crying everywhere that businesses are collapsing because of interest rates. Today, Kwaku Mensah Enterprise will have to borrow above the 36% government is borrowing, somewhere around 45 to 50%. Mr. Speaker, the biggest fear now is that we may be paying appearance fee for this Maguire to now hold and waste against the other.
1: What was the most problematic player you ever had to deal with?
2: Mario?
3: Yeah.
2: Mario was good fun. I could write a book of 200 pages of my 2 years in interview with Mario, but the book would be not a drama. The book would be a comedy. I remember one in Kazan. We went to Kazan in the Champions League, and in that match, I had all my strikers injured. No Milito, no Eto. I was really in trouble, and Mario was the only one. Mario gets a yellow card in minute 42, 43. So when I go to the dressing room at halftime, I spend, I would say, 14 minutes. I was spending 14 minutes speaking only for Mario. Mario, I cannot change you. I cannot make a change. I don't have a striker on the bench. Don't touch anybody. Play only with the ball. When we lose the ball, no reaction. If somebody provocates you, no reaction. If the referee makes a mistake, no reaction. Mario, please. Minute 46.
4: No way.
2: Red card.
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1: Life is a marathon, a maze of magic and mystery. 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It's tough, but the aim remains the same. 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
7: 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Nothing to do with me, it's just the way the world said. If you put me on the remix, I go first. They told me it was when it really wasn't. So it wasn't me

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1: 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First, the headlines. Osiama Power Company accuses CCETC of attempting to circumvent court litigation through CAC. INEC displays Tinubu and Shettima's credentials ahead of 2027 elections. Chief Justice of Nigeria bans use of barrister title as name prefix at the Supreme Court. On entertainment, Portable's team apologizes to singer after singer walks out of Okocha rematch. And in sports, Ogazi wins Nigeria's first ever men's 400 meters gold medal at Commonwealth Games. Details of these and more after this break. I am Omoyogbede. And in the details, the Osioma Power Company, Ologbo in Edo State, has raised an alarm over what it described as an attempt by the Chinese firm CCETC to undermine the ongoing legal proceedings at the Federal High Court Abuja through an alleged fictitious petition filed with the Corporate Affairs Commission, CAC. The company, through its legal officer, Josephine Oike Esquire, said CCETC made spurious claims to the CAC regarding its wholly owned project company, COPC, despite the fact that the matter is pending in a federal high court sitting in Abuja. According to the Osioma Power Company, on 28th July 2026, COPC received an email from the compliance department of the CAC with a letter dated 19th July 2026. The letter referenced the petition submitted by Jiangsu/CCETC on 3rd of June 2026, bordering on the removal of directors and divestment of shares, and asked COPC to respond within 7 days. The company noted that although the CAC letter was dated June 19, it was only delivered to it on July 28, 2026, and it was promptly responded to, even though COPC was not provided with a copy of the purported CCETC letter. The Osioma Power Company further noted that the issues raised in the CAC's correspondence are already a subject of litigation pending before the Federal High Court Abuja in suit number FHC/ABJ/CS/2025, instituted by CCETC itself in October 2025. The company ordered that the CAC is a party to the suit and has filed a preliminary objection challenging its joinder and the basis of CTEC's claims. The company further alleged that the fresh development amounted to a breach of existing court orders directing all parties, including CCETC and the CAC, to maintain the status quo. The company said the press statement was issued to place the matter on record and to highlight the timing of the CAC's correspondence within the context of the pending proceedings. Osioma reaffirmed its commitment to resolving the dispute through appropriate legal and regulatory channels and pledged its continued respect for the judicial process. Moving on, the Independent National Electoral Commission has begun the public display of the personal particulars and academic credentials of presidential candidates for the 2027 general election. The exercise, which took off on Saturday, features documents submitted by President Bola Tinubu of the All Progressives Congress and running mate Vice President Kashim Shettima. Copies of Tinubu's form EC9 show his Bachelor of Science degree in Business Administration from Chicago State University, United States, which has transcripts indicating that it was awarded with honors on June 22, 1979. The form also carried his National Youth Service Corps discharge documents, which showed he served in Oyo State from December 1982 and was demobilized in November 1983. For Shatima, the displayed documents traced his education from primary school. His certificate of primary education, issued by the Ministry of Education, Northeastern State, showed he attended Lamisula Primary School between 1972 and 1978, finishing second out of 22 pupils in his final year, with English, history, and religious knowledge listed as his strongest subjects. His West African Examination Council result, obtained at Government Secondary School Potiskum in June 1983, showed 6 credits and passes, including a distinction in religious knowledge and economics. And in another development, the Chief Justice of Nigeria, Justice Kudirat Kekereekun, has directed lawyers and court officials to stop using the title barrister as a prefix to their names in all official engagements at the Supreme Court. The directive was contained in a memorandum dated July 13, 2026, and signed by the Chief Registrar of the Supreme Court, Kabir Akombi. Addressed to litigation staff, legal practitioners, court registrars, and lawyers, the circular said the order took immediate effect and formed part of efforts to uphold professional standards with the apex court. It further directed all affected officers to immediately stop using the title in official correspondence and other official materials. To ensure full implementation of the directive, the Chief Justice also directed supervisory officers to enforce compliance. The directive comes weeks after the Council of Legal Education cautioned prospective lawyers against wearing wigs and gowns or presenting themselves as qualified legal practitioners before they are formally called to the Nigerian bar. The Council said such conduct undermined the dignity of the legal profession and warned that violators could face disciplinary measures. It also reminded candidates that the use of legal regalia is governed by the rules of professional conduct and is reserved for duly qualified legal practitioners. Meanwhile, the Executive Secretary of the Nigerian Christian Pilgrim Commission, Bishop Professor Stephen Adegbite, has announced the lifting of the ban on Christian pilgrimage to Israel. Bishop Adegbite made the declaration at the Wailing Wall in Jerusalem on 1st August 2026, according to a statement by the Commission's Director, Media and Public Relations, Celestine Turuka. He explained that the lifting of the ban will only permit pilgrims from Nigeria to travel through the Ben Gurion International Airport in Tel Aviv, Israel. And in Bauchi, a 30-year-old woman, Hapse Ubale, has been allegedly hacked to death after being accused of witchcraft in Garin Malam Village, Gamawa local government area of Bauchi State. The Bauchi State Police Command said one suspect has been arrested in connection with the incident, while 2 others are on the run. The State Police Public Relations Officer, SP Nafiu Habib, disclosed this in a statement on Friday, adding that the suspects were being investigated for criminal conspiracy, house trespass, assault, and culpable homicide. According to the statement, the incident was reported at the Gamawa Divisional Police Headquarters on July 29 by a 45-year-old resident of the community. Habib said preliminary investigations revealed that at about 2:28 a.m. on July 28, the principal suspect, identified as Garba Daudu, 35, allegedly conspired with 2 others, Yao Garba and Musa, whose full identity had yet to be ascertained, to invade the residence of Audu Sabo. The suspect attacked Audu Sabo on allegation that his wife, Hapse Ubale, was a witch. During the attack, the suspects also assaulted Saleh Audu and Yakubu Audu, both 12 and 14 respectively, with sticks, while Hapse Ubale was attacked with a machete. And coming up in a moment on entertainment news, Portable Team apologizes after singer walks out of Okocha rematch. Details in a moment.

And just now to News Break on KU92.7 FM, in some entertainment stories. Portable's management has apologized on the singer's behalf after he walked out of his celebrity boxing rematch against actor Charles Okocha on Friday night. The bout, promoted by Balmoral Group at the Balmoral Convention Center of Victoria Island, ended abruptly when the street hop star refused to continue after the opening round, leaving fans at the venue disappointed. The management expressed regret over the incident and its fallout. It acknowledged the backlash that followed the walkout, but urged calm. The management also took responsibility for the disruption. It further commended the organizers and promised lessons would be learnt. Friday's contest was billed as unfinished business, a rematch after Okocha invoked a clause following his loss to Portable in December 2023. Portable was also seeking to rebound after losing to content creator Kata Ife earlier this year, while Okocha wanted revenge. But the fight failed to go past round one, and officials later awarded victory to Okocha after Portable left the ring. And the South African government has challenged claims that Nigerian singer Ara Star and members of her team were denied visas to enter the country. South Africa's Consul General to Nigeria, Professor Bobby Morey, said the country's immigration authorities had no record of any visa application or rejection involving the singer and her entourage. Morey, who spoke in an interview, asked those making the allegation to provide the names of the affected persons and their visa application reference numbers for verification. The controversy followed renewed calls for Nigeria to apply the principle of reciprocity in the treatment of South African artists seeking to perform in the country. And that's it on entertainment. Over now to sports, where Gazi wins Nigeria's first ever men's 400 meters gold medal at Commonwealth Games. Details in a moment.

And you're welcome to Sports News, where history was made Saturday morning at Glasgow 2026 Commonwealth Games as Samuel Ogazi won Nigeria's first ever gold medal in the men's 400 meters event. The 20-year-old dominated the race and clocked 44.25 seconds to easily win at the Scotton Stadium. His time was just 10 milliseconds off the Commonwealth Games record of 44.24 seconds set by Kirani James of Grenada in 2014. Jeremy Richards of Trinidad and Tobago clinched the silver, while South Africa's Zahiti Nene grabbed the bronze medal. Ogazi's victory is historic, as no Nigerian male athlete had previously won the gold medal in the 400 meters. The closest a Nigerian came to winning the title was in 1994, when Sunday Bada won a bronze medal. Ogazi came to Glasgow as the fastest in the world this year, and the absence of reigning world champion Colin Kebinashipe meant he was the favorite for gold. A few minutes after Ogazi's victory, there were some celebrations in the camp of Team Nigeria as Ella Onodruvevo won bronze in the women's 400 meters. She clocked 51 seconds to finish behind gold medalist Dejane Oakley of Jamaica and Sada Williams of Barbados, who claimed the silver. On Friday night, Ezekiel Nathaniel delivered a historic performance to win the men's 400 meters hurdles. Nathaniel stormed to victory in a time of 48.47 seconds, finishing well ahead of Jake Minshall of England, who took silver in 48.99 seconds, while Jamaica's Asenia Wilson ran 49.22 seconds to pick up the bronze medal. Nathaniel, who is Nigeria's national record holder, etched his name into the history books by becoming the country's first ever athlete to win the men's 400-meter hurdles title at the Commonwealth Games. In the men's 200 meters final, Udodi Omuzurike added another medal to Nigeria's tally by claiming silver with a season's best time of 20.09 seconds. He finished behind Sinesifo Dambile of South Africa, who won the gold in 19.96 seconds, while Jamaica's Christopher Taylor came third with a personal best of 20.11 seconds. Nigeria is currently fifth on the medals table with 10 gold, 6 silver and 4 bronze medals. And World Football Governing Body FIFA says it has scrapped the controversial plan to sell off stakes in major competitions, including the World Cup, following widespread opposition. FIFA President Gianni Infantino said on Friday that it had become clear the project had created divisions and are no longer in the interest of its original objective. The Swiss had offered all 211 member associations $40 million if they backed a proposal for private investment in its tournaments, including the Men's and Women's World Cups. But this was vehemently rejected by European football governing body UEFA, whose 55 member associations unanimously voted on Thursday to boycott World Cups if the plans went ahead. Two other major football confederations also opposed Infantino's plan. CONCACAF, which governs football in North Central America and the Caribbean, said its members rejected the proposal, with sources saying the vast majority of associations from the region are losing or have lost faith in the FIFA president. The Asian Football Confederation, AFC, said it stood in solidarity with UEFA and CONCACAF, while United Kingdom Prime Minister Andy Bonham said Infantino was the wrong man to lead FIFA. Infantino's senior advisor in global strategy and governance, Carlos Cordero, also resigned over the matter, saying the proposal was a bad deal for football and would mortgage the sport's future, while FIFA's chief operating officer, Kevin Lamore, said the governing body's own administration had been deceived about the project. Following Infantino's decision to cancel the proposal, AFC presidents Sheikh Salman bin
Ibrahim Al-Khalifa welcomed the withdrawal of the plan, insisting that the future of global football must always be shaped through proper consultation, collective dialogue, and respect for the established governance structure of the game. 56-year-old Infantino is now under immense pressure as he seeks re-election for a fourth term as president of FIFA Congress in March. He said he now intends to bring all interested parties back together in the spirit of shared interest in football. And that's it from sports, and that's the news. But before we go, a quick recap of the headlines.

Osiama Power Company Olugbo in Edo State has raised an alarm over what it described as an attempt by Chinese firm CCETC to undermine the ongoing legal proceedings at the Federal High Court of Abuja through an alleged fictitious petition filed with the Corporate Affairs Commission. The Independent National Electoral Commission has begun the public display of the personal particulars and academic credentials of presidential candidates for the 2027 general election. Finally, the Chief Justice of Nigeria, Justice Kudirat Kekereekun, has directed lawyers and court officials to stop using the title barrister as a prefix to their names in all official engagements at the Supreme Court. Do remember that the continued unity of Nigeria is a collective responsibility. Be sure to play your part. KUFM's News Break was produced by Precious Omoyokoga. I am Omoyo Gbedesing. Thanks for listening. Good evening.

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0: well done, oh. 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
1: 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Oh, now for you, bro. 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You don't go viral now. 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What did they do?
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0: 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Before we look at this week's top 40, let's recap last week's number one. 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

0: big question is, will she make it another week at the top of the chart, or are we going to have a brand new number one on Airplay 40 this week? Find your entries into the countdown. They include the brand new track from Madonna. It's called Dancetteria. How will that do on the countdown?
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It's called Street of Dreams. How that do on the charts? Brandon Flowers' brand new single entered the countdown. 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
2: 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On the way then, in the next 10 songs, one climber, seven fallers, and one new entry, one more movers will play in the next 10. 40 this week, longest running single, it's down to kick off the chart this week for Ray and Nightingale Lane.

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The Suspense. 40s in the charts, down 6 for them. 38 this week. Falling 6 for Sky Newman and Man of the House.

It falls 11 places. Big faller this week, Alicia Grace and Bloodstream, 37 on this week's Airplay 40. Did tell you we had one new entry to play in the songs between 40 to 30. Well, here we are then at this week's number 36. First entry into the chart for Brandon Flowers. This is Plans.

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0: 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Few artists capture our attention as quick as Queen Bey. Beyonce has got a brand new track, and we were listening at the office and thought, that's got future hit running all over, hasn't it? I think it's going to go top five as well when it enters the chart. In the coming weeks, brand new then from Beyonce, our future hit this week, it's Morning Dew, Donk.
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It's Brandy from Beyonce, Morning Dew, Donk. Let us know your thoughts on that. Get involved on our socials. You can find us on Instagram, and also we're on Threads too as well. Search us on there at Airplay 40 Charts is the place to go to find us on Instagram and Threads. Right, we continue with the chart then, and this week's number 34. It's down 7 for Lewis Capaldi and Stay Love. It's Airplay 40.

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Top 30 is next. The Recap.

0: and Burning Temptation and Chaka Khan and Snoop Dogg, Bogies in My Soul. It's a non-mover at 31 this week. One climber, eight fallers and one new entry in the next 10 songs. 30 this week. It's down two for Becky Hill and more, more, more.
1: 30.

It falls two places, 7 weeks of the charts. Becky Hill and More More More at 30 on this week's Airplay 40 chart. 29, Susie's in the charts, down 9, Olivia Rodrigo and The Cure.

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